0: I was thrown to the middle, to the, actually the left hash over there. You had Miles streaking down the sidelines. Don't know if he could have got there, but the defensive back kind of got turned around.
1: Oh, he would have got there. He got truck sticked. Like he while the ball was hit. In the air.
0: No, you can't just run into the receiver.
1: Drew Miles' speed, he can get to any ball.
0: That will be a 15-yard penalty to kick us off here.
1: I need to learn. I shouldn't say this live on the air, but I need to learn the rules better with penalties. Because last year when they had that 3rd and 15 and there was a holding, I'm used to the NFL. I was
0: no automatic first down.
1: Yeah, and it was 4th and 5 after that.
0: Carruthers hands it to Roberts. Roberts got room running behind Carrico. He's got first down yardage. 11-yard carry down to the Davis County 48, so inside Panther territory. Give him 11 more on that run.
2: 1st and 10, Aces. He stopped on the play by Jackson.
0: Aces on the move here, just underway. First drive of the ball game. Two receivers each way for Jamel. He's got Ridge Roberts in there, flanked to the left. Takes a snap. Jamel looking over the middle. Going to fire out to the flat. Got Russ there Borman. Borman across the 40, 35, down to the 30, and knocked out of bounds right about the 25-yard line is where they'll spot him.
1: I hope you remember pregame. I said by the end of the year, before the end of the year, he's going to be a big weapon for this team.
0: So fast. And
1: yes.
0: 23-yard gain down to the 25-yard line. Owensboro Catholics carving them up. You got two receivers each way. Carruthers checking with Roberts now. He'll flank him out to his right in the shotgun. Nice protection there. Jamel's going to come back. A safety valve out to Roberts, and Roberts is going to pick up about 2. Actually, they're going to spot him.
1: JP pushed his guy all the way back to the 45-yard line. They waved it off. There was a flag on the play.
0: Inadvertent, yeah. 2nd down and 8 coming up here. They're going to go trips to the left this time. Receiver this way is Coots. What we got? Whistles. The play clock. They're having some issues with the play clock here.
2: Officials timeout.
0: So clock stops 10:22 to play here in the first. Owensboro Catholic carving them up. So far, it's been all aces on this drive. They're respotting the ball, actually. They're actually gonna give him no yards on the game, which is weird.
1: How was there no yards?
0: I was going to say, it's 2nd down and 10, so they're going to wipe that off. And now Carruthers takes a snap, 2 receivers each way. He's got Borman a little out route, caught it right at the sticks, just shy. It's going to be about a 9-yard pickup from Carruthers to Borman.
1: Pass was a little behind him there. If he had hit him in stride, I think he breaks that tackle. And
2: it'll be third down and inches
0: here on a 9-yard gain. Ball spotted. The 15-yard line. They fake the handoff to Ridge. They're going to fire it out to the flat. Coots has got work to do. 2 men to beat. He's not going to get there. Davis County spins it for a loss back to the 20-yard line. So a loss of about 4 on the play makes it 4th down and 5.
2: It'll be 4th down for the Aces.
0: And that's just a tough play. I think if he hands it to Ridge there, he picks up short yardage, but he picks up the 1st down. They pull it.
1: Yeah, I didn't like that play call very much.
0: 4th down, big 4th down early on here. Try to get points on the board. 9:13 clock running here. 2 receivers each way. Roberts now going to go from left to right next to Carruthers in the shotgun. Takes a snap, looking out in the flats. Not there. Comes back over the middle. Going to fire out there. He's got Coots.
1: Got him.
0: For the 1st down. Inside the 10. 5. Breaks a tackle. Touchdown. Aces. No signal. Yes. Touchdown. Aces. He stretched the ball out, and it came out. But the ground can't force the fumble, and it was Coots from 20 yards out from Jermell Carruthers on 4th and 5. So a big conversion there on the opening drive gives the Aces the 6-0 lead.
1: I was worried there for a minute that they were going to try to say that was a fumble because they were taking too long to raise their hands up in the air.
0: I always hesitate. I called the touchdown before it was signaled, and that's usually a mistake. But it was not. As he signaled the TD now for the extra point. Kick is on the way. It is good. And how about this young man, Landon Danner, coming in and adding the field goal last week. Like it. Aces lead at 7-0, 8:55 to play first quarter. 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
0: And we're back here at Steele Stadium as the kickoff goes to about the 10. Davis County returns it up to the 22, and that's where the Panthers will take over. You got a young QB, Liam Carlson, coming in last week. Not a lot of success through the air. It was Jamarcus Tyler. He was 127 yards. He averaged about 12 yards per carry. And the Aces defense really gashed on the ground last week, so that's something to watch tonight.
1: I was looking to see who made Hudson Phelps and Brady Borman there with a nice tackle there on the special teams. But, yes, defense tackling on the run, they played well through the air last week. It was the run where they really struggled.
0: I'm going to hand it off a little reverse here. Couldn't see. It's on the far side, jumbled mess.
1: It looked like it was like a fake misdirection there. And
0: yeah, Tyler was trying to do an end-around pitch. A little double reverse, and he lost his footing and lost about 8 yards on the play. So second down.
1: That's certainly a good start.
0: 18, second and 18 here for the Panthers. Ball spotted way back on their own 14-yard line. So tough start for DC. And I think that's one thing the Panthers will not be able to do tonight is get behind the chains.
1: No, that's the last thing you want to do.
0: Did not
1: for a young team with
0: no success through the air last week. The Kobe Mitchell walks us up, shows blitz. They're going to hand it off to Tyler. Tyler breaks the first tackle, but then he's going to be drilled for a loss of about 3 on the play.
1: Is that Hudson Phelps there?
0: Yep. Phelps, yeah, with a big tackle.
4: Third down for the Panthers.
1: So that's two plays, and they almost took the handoff from Davis County both plays. So that's a solid start.
0: Yeah, I got third down and what, 10? Third and 20.
1: Looks good. A little off there on the math.
0: Yeah. I meant 10. I was thinking 10 yards from the original line of scrimmage, yeah, which would be 20 yards.
1: Yeah.
0: Give me a second. Amber's working on the ones and twos down here on the third down, the clock. I mean, I'm trying to keep everybody posted on the down and distance. It's long. Third and 20. And not much success through the air for the Panthers last week. Carlson steps back. Fire's going to be high.
1: Oh,
0: incomplete.
1: I thought that was going to be picked.
0: And he had some pressure. The big man up the middle. Is that French? No, it was Caden Coons there that applied some pressure. And it's going to be fourth down quickly, and the punting unit will come on for Davis County with 7:15 to play first quarter.
1: I hope Amber and my dad have a little more appreciation for what I did last week, trying to do the clock, camera, and announce.
0: When I heard that had happened, I said a prayer for you instantly when I knew what was going on.
1: And hopefully you cut me some slack for how bad of a performance I gave last week. It was embarrassing.
0: To your credit, I didn't listen. I was just watching at the conference.
1: I don't blame you. Yeah.
0: Not because you were bad, just because, I couldn't listen at the conference. Low snap. Ball's rolling around the end zone. Punter does get it away, though. Low line drive kick. Takes a bounce at the 42 and rolls.
1: Get away from it.
0: The 50-yard line is going to die right there. That's a good job by Harville to get out of there. And the Aces will take over just inside their own territory at their own 49.
1: I think about the Dallas Cowboys anytime there's a player flirting around the ball.
0: And you want to talk about
1: those? Mics off?
0: No. I was going to say the first three live reads. You want to give us some love for some of these sponsors?
1: Yeah, there? Vic last week was wanting me to do the live reads when they were all the way on his side, and I'm doing three other things. I'm like, Vic, can you just read our five sponsors like Owensboro Garage Doors, the Moore Automotive Team, and QB number one, Foreman Watson Holtree?
0: Yeah, big thanks. Those are some big-time sponsors making these audio and video broadcasts possible here. Heritage Hills leads Apollo over on VJS 8-0. brothers. Clean all pockets day all day to throw. Dumps off to Mitchell at the 50. 45 breaks the tackle there and falls forward for a first down. Shaden Mitchell, 11 more yards. Gives him a first down all the way down to the 40-yard line.
1: And those are some of my favorite plays there where your wide receivers are covered, you take the check down, and you're moving the sticks.
4: It'll be first and 10 for the Aces.
0: Yeah, Shaden Mitchell is a weapon. There's a snap to Carruthers. They're going quickly here. Carruthers steps up in the pocket. Fires going to be all dropped by Miles. Good coverage there.
1: He threw a dart.
0: Yeah, he did. And I think Tyler got his hand in there. He was running step for step with Miles, which tells you how much speed that young man has because you know Drew Miles is a burner. Incomplete. Bring up second down. That's his first incompletion, I think, of the night, unofficially. Got a lot going on. 6:48 to play, second and 10. Ball spotted at the Davis County 40. Two receivers each way for Carruthers. A deep back is Mitchell to his right. Brothers takes a snap, looking over the middle, going to fire out there. It's going to be caught down to about the 22-yard line. That's Grant there, Noah Grant.
1: And he has got all day to throw out there. He can just take his pick of the litter and just check off every receiver.
0: 18-yard connection there to Grant. They're going fast. Two receivers each way. Mitchell to the left of Carruthers. Ball spotted on the Davis County 22. Clean pocket. Fires out there. It's going to be caught.
1: Good catch.
0: Miles breaks the tackle. He's going to have the first down inside the five, spinning and down at the 2-yard line. A 20-yard pickup from Carruthers. And it's first and goal now. Click that box. You got it.
1: I had to check just to verify. I couldn't remember what year Drew Miles is. Like, this is his first year where he's the guy.
0: He's a star.
1: Think how good he's going to be next year.
0: Yeah, hand it to Mitchell. Mitchell strung out. Can't get it there. Nice tackle by Mason Vanover from Davis County. And it's going to be a loss of about 3 on the play.
1: Yeah, that play never really got going. As soon as he got the handoff, he had 3 defenders right in his face.
0: Yeah, the run blocking was good on the first drive right there, Davis County with penetration. So second and goal now from the 5. 2 receivers each way for Carruthers. He's going to roll to his right. Still rolling. Fires in the corner. Got it. Touchdown. Trying to catch the number, and it was Grant on the 5-yard connection. Second touchdown pass of the night for Dremel. And the Aces lead at 13-0, pending extra point.
1: Look at that camera work there by John Riley. Getting a nice close-up.
0: Nice. I'm liking this live stream.
1: Right? Yeah.
0: I mean, I'm a little bit freaked out because everything's going just a little – I mean, I shouldn't be saying this. Going just a little too smooth. Here comes Danner out.
1: We're going to start getting extra texts point. Any minute.
0: Oh, yeah. You're not working. Your audio's off. You
1: know, yeah.
0: By that time, the game will be over. Kick is on the way, and it is through. Owensboro Catholic 14, Davis County 0, 5:42 left to play. 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
0: And we're back. You're there and wasting no time on the kickoff. That was a 30 and a 15 there. They kicked it. Tyler fumbled it around, was able to get possession, fumbled it again, but picked it up. But this is going to be terrible field position here for the Davis County Panthers. They had at the 6-yard line to open this drive. 5:35 to play in the first quarter. 2 Dremel Carruthers touchdowns, a 20-yarder to Coots on 4th and 5, and then a 5-yard connection to Grant. And those are your 2 scores for the Aces here early on. Your Pat Hayden Moving Company touchdowns. As Carlson will come out. 0 for 1 tonight. They tried to run. Now he's going to throw it right at the line of scrimmage. He's going to be caught and bottled up right there. Great defense by Hunter Nealon. Bottled that up immediately. Hudson Phelps came up. Kobe Mitchell.
1: Sorry if I'm distracted watching the YouTube to make sure old Derek over there is doing a good job getting the screen for our viewers at home.
0: I like he's coming in out of the bullpen.
1: He's doing good.
0: And we got to try out multiple cameras. It's going to be a long season. So
1: we got to have multiple people.
0: That's right. And stepped up our broadcast game. I've only been calling for it for years, and I kind of regretted it for how much work it's been. But it really hasn't been that much work. It's been cake tonight. And that's a shout-out to Vic and Jalen, who've done a tremendous job.
1: We're making 10K a game now instead of 5K.
0: That's so, right. I mean, that's
1: well
0: right.
1: worth it.
0: Yeah, I got a pay bump. Nothing wrong with that. Man in motion from left to right for Davis County. Tyler's going to take the handoff, and he's met
1: right there by Hudson
0: Phelps. Set down on a great read there. And it's a loss of three on the play, going to bring up third down and 13.
1: Hudson Phelps has made plays on special teams, and he's been all over the field on defense. So he's answered the bell so far tonight.
0: And I've got the Panthers down for negative 13 yards on their first two drives. Not going their way here early. 4:15 to play in the first quarter. 14-0 Owensboro Catholic.
1: The first two drives, Davis County has been way behind the chains.
0: Yeah, they just haven't been. And I like that play call to try to get your receiver the ball and just get some positive yards. But the Aces just defended it well on the edge as Carlson takes the snap, looking right. He's going to fire out there. Got a man open. It's going to be caught up at the 30-yard line, spun out of bounds for a 25-yard gain.
1: That was just miscommunication there. He was all on an island by himself, wide open for that.
0: So 25-yard gain from Carlson to Warren.
1: I can actually look on the replay on the YouTube broadcast and see what happened there.
0: A little breakdown on the
1: – Yeah, the safety – who was that? Carson Ewers, just the corner let him go.
0: I think it was one of those maybe, this little miscommunication between the corner and safety. First and 10, Panthers, 3:30 to play first quarter. Davis County going right to left on your 102.7 the game dial. Under heavy pressure, he's going to be sacked. Back
1: Carter
0: there, and that's
1: going to
0: be Carter James. Had a tackle and a half for loss against Boyle. Drops him for about an 8-yard loss there, 9-yard loss. So it's going to bring up second down and 19.
1: 3 minutes to go here in the first quarter.
0: That may have put him back in the negative range on total yards.
1: Oh, we got kids selling candy bars down here.
0: Yeah, if I had time to eat one, I'd probably snag it. If not, it's going to melt before I get home.
1: I'll ask them if anybody's got any money I can borrow.
0: Ball spotted back at the 22-yard line here. Davis County really taking a lot of time. Yeah, they're trying to run the play clock down. You see they're trying to limit the plays for the Aces. They'll get a timeout. We'll take it right here with them. Aces lead at 14-0. It's second down and 19 when we come back here in the first quarter, 102.7 again.
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0: Texas football here, 102.7 the game as Davis County trailing Owensboro Catholic with the football here. It's odd how the return music, I'm going to have to remember that. it gets low, then it gets high.
1: Yeah.
0: 14-0 is your score, but kind of battling negative plays are the Panthers. Great defense so far from Owensboro Catholic. As Carlson takes a shotgun snap, he's going to be hands it off and immediately met by a swarm of Aces led by James again in the backfield. But another loss of about three on the play.
1: Mosquito got back there and almost took that ball that was on the ground before the quarterback even got it.
0: Yeah, all three down linemen in the backfield and Carter James. So, just whipping the Panthers up front there. It's going to be third down and long, third and 22 coming up.
1: We're going to start calling him Mosquito again and forget his first name again. I'm going to have to text his mom and ask her again what his actual name is. It's Trevor.
0: Trevor. Okay, yeah. There you go. They got that right number on him this year. He's earned his stripes.
1: Yeah.
0: Carlson, deep drop, going to fire over the middle. Got a man out there. It's overthrown, almost intercepted, but dropped by Carson Ebelhaire.
1: What's the old saying? And that's why he's on defense.
0: I think he was thinking touchdown.
1: He was looking ahead.
0: Yeah, he was looking for a freight train to the end zone and just took his eyes off the football. Incomplete. Nevertheless, it's still going to bring up fourth down. The Panthers will punt.
1: And he had a lot of open grass. It is pretty cool watching on YouTube here because you can watch the play.
0: See the replays because it's delayed.
1: Yeah, and see exactly what happened.
0: Grayson Roberts on, standing at about the 5-yard line.
1: And there was nobody in white within 20 yards of him if he had caught that.
0: Low snap, bounces in there. He drops it. He's still having trouble with it. Gets it away. Great job by him. It's deflected. It's going to take a Owensboro Catholic bounce. Did get the kick away, but it only gets up to about the 25-yard line.
1: What was that famous NFL punt where the punter ran with it and tried to throw it, and he whiffed on the ball?
0: The ball just kind of fell out of his hands.
1: Was that a Buccaneers punter? That's what that reminded me of. But he actually, like you said, he made a good recovery there.
0: After the kick, sideline warning on the Panthers. Only one penalty so far in this first half. 1:38 to play in the first quarter. Davis County had the 15-yard pass interference.
1: Yep.
0: But it'll be first and 10, Aces, the 26-yard line. Less room for Jermell Carruthers to get those stats up before he gets pulled at halftime. Three receivers left, one receiver right. You got Roberts to the right of Carruthers. Takes a snap. Looking over the middle. He's got plenty of time. Fires out there. Got a man wide open. Touchdown. It's going to be Grant again from 26 yards out this time. His second touchdown of the receiving of the night. Jermell's third passing touchdown. And it's 20-0, Aces pending extra point.
1: Let's watch this on replay, and I'll be able to do a Troy Aikman and give you a...
0: I can tell you, the coverage is not terrible from Davis County, but they can't hold up that long. I mean, the offensive line is just dominating the Panthers.
1: They had a linebacker and a safety trying to defend Grant there, and he just ran right in the middle of them. And Jermell, he's the Louisville commit, hit him right on the money.
0: Yeah, it was a... tremendous job by that offensive line. Kick is on the way, and it is through. And Owensboro Catholic takes a 21-0 lead here. 1:31 to play first quarter. 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
0: Aces football here, 102.7 the game. 1:31 remaining in the first quarter. All Owensboro Catholic here as they lead at 21-0. Three touchdown passes for Carruthers here in the first quarter. Like Davis County special teams a disaster. Tyler drops it, picks it up, and is hit at about the 18-yard line. But they're having a hard time. Every return is fumbled. That's been the third time that's happened. And then the punter on the last possession, of course, there's a low snap and just can't quite get down the basics right now. You can see this is a very young, inexperienced Davis County football team.
1: To quote the great Bill Walton, that may have been the worst special teams return in the history of football.
0: Rest in peace,
1: Bill. We love you, Bill.
0: That's right.
1: Rest in peace.
0: First and 10 Panthers. Ball spotted at their own 19. This is taking a long time. I feel like this is first down. This is the first play of your drive. Your clock's not running and you're just getting the line of scrimmage with six on the play clock. They got trips right, one receiver left. Carlson takes a snap, going to look out, looking for the bubble screen. It's covered. It's blown up by the Aces. Tries to throw it back across field, and I think he hit Jude Evans in the shoulder pad with it.
2: But the Aces read that like a book. Well, there was nowhere to go.
1: You know, Steve, you're talking about the, you know, lack of urgency there. They listened to the Live at Five show, and you and Vic said the only way they could compete is if they let the play clock run down.
2: That's true.
1: However,
2: the clock has to be running.
1: The clock has to be running, and you shouldn't be trailing 21 to nothing when you implement that.
2: Yeah. And I mean, I think it's been a part of the game plan. You can just see it's a work in progress right now for Davis County. Just no varsity experience, and the guys that did have experience would jettison the program. So you're just kind of trying to learn on the fly. This is really a JV team right now that fielded out there for Davis County. Two receivers each way, high snap, and fake the handoff to Tyler, and it's overthrown, almost intercepted. As he had a man, that was a really nice play on the RPO, but just overthrew it and incomplete. That's a second dropped interception for the Aces
1: and
2: defense tonight.
1: Coach Morris is going to be upset about anything in the first quarter. It's two dropped interceptions that both could have led to touchdowns.
2: Third and 10 with 1:16 to play here in the first. Last check over, you had Owensboro trailing big, the Cal and the Apollo on VJS and also on the Cromwell Media live stream trailing Heritage Hills early.
1: They were down 8-0, but I'm watching our broadcast now just to be able to give better in-depth analysis.
2: Mitchell comes free on a blitz. It's a screen. It's going to be incomplete, and it was set up, but just couldn't get his feet set to Carlson.
1: He had three Aces defenders chasing him.
2: He was looking for Breckley Ball out there, incomplete. He's missed on his last four. And the punting unit will come on with 1:11 to play here in the first quarter. Tough night for the Panthers. Harville will be back to receive the punt around midfield.
1: I mean, Catholic had two players on one on the edge and one on the inside that were absolutely untouched.
2: Yeah, Kobe Mitchell. I know you're trying to run a screen there and let him get upfield, but you got to touch.
1: Oh, no.
2: Punt rolls in, and he's just going to kick it out of the back of the end zone for the safety. So it'll be 2 points there for the Aces, 23-0.
1: And a touching tribute to Michael Jordan, 23-0.
2: The special teams game right now for the Panthers is atrocious.
1: Dreadful, to say the least.
2: And it's just can't get the snap back there. It's rolling back to the punter. And that's really the only choice he had. If he didn't kick that out of the back of the end zone, it's more than likely going to be a touchdown for Owensboro Catholic.
1: And I could hear my pepaw in my ear there. Rest in peace, Mr. Jackson. But I could hear him right there. What are you kicking out of bounds for? I could hear him right now.
2: Say it's 5 points.
1: What do you do? Idiot.
2: I love it. That's a touching. You get all over these touching tributes tonight.
1: Well, I have a feeling tonight's going to be one of those weird, crazy broadcasts where we just have to just, you know, be silly.
2: Well,
1: and funny.
2: If you recall last year, you know,
1: we didn't have the opportunity last year because it was such a
2: Kenny
1: close
2: Rogers
1: game
2: at halftime. Remember that?
1: Yeah.
2: Yeah, Kenny Rogers here at halftime.
1: Oh,
2: last
1: how
2: year.
1: Fitting, I mean, since Dolly passed away this week.
2: So it kind of reminds me of fitting tributes.
1: Yeah.
2: It takes me back to the halftime show last year with Kenny and Dolly here.
1: Yeah, we had
2: Steel
1: Kenny
2: Stadium.
1: And Dolly
2: and the whole Rogers family officiating the game.
1: Yes, I mean, it was
2: awesome.
1: Incredible.
2: What a great night. 1:08 to play here in the half, 23-0.
1: Speaking of officials, our boy Daniel Morris.
2: Yeah.
1: He was officiating the Clemson volleyball game at Clemson today.
2: Awesome.
1: On the ACC network.
2: Yeah, they don't get it much better than Daniel. Actually called his games in high school and now just killing it as an official.
1: He's almost as attractive as his father.
2: Almost.
1: Yeah. He's not there yet.
2: A few years maybe. Is Davis County getting set to kick this away to the Aces from right to left after the safety from their own 20 there. Kick goes end over end.
1: Borman.
2: He'll be fielded by Borman, 30. 35-40, and with the head of steam gets drilled at the 45, falls forward up to about the 48-yard line, and that's where the Aces will take over with 1:02 to play here in the first quarter, I should say. I don't think I say first half, first quarter.
1: It's going to move quick here in a few.
2: Yeah, it's getting close. And the thing is, I mean, what you see is, I mean, Jermell Carruthers could set up a campfire back there in the pocket. No one's even breathing on him. First and 10, Aces. You're just joining us. Two Grant touchdowns, 26 yards, 5 touchdowns, and a Coots touchdown from 20 yards out on 4th and 5. And a safety has us where we are. Handoff goes to Roberts, defended much better that time by the Panthers. Nowhere to go. Bring
1: Still
2: up second
1: struggling
2: 10.
1: A little bit to run the football consistently.
2: Yeah, it started with those two good runs. Ridge had to run from to six over to the left side and then 11.
1: Yep.
2: But since then, a negative 3-yard run and a 0-yard run. So Davis County doing much better in the run defense department. Second and 10. Two receivers each way. Carruthers, clean pocket, fires over the middle, wide open, caught. It's going to be Grant again.

0: spectacular from the Division I commit there.
1: I was upset that he didn't take off and run because I wanted to see his legs a little bit. But, hey, I mean, when you got an arm like that.
0: Two men miss and Coots streaking wide open. Carruthers has four touchdown passes in the first quarter. And with 8.4 left, the Aces will come on to try to make it a 30-0 ball game. Landon Danner. I like this Danner kid, man. Snap is good. It is right down the pipe.
2: Extra point's good.
0: And the Aces lead at 30-0. 8.4 remaining. It's the Owensboro Garage Doors Aces Game of the Week presented by Moore Automotive. 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
0: See Aces game of the week here, 102-7. The game is Davis County better this time. Don't fumble it, and they're up to the 24-yard line. Still 1.7 remaining on the clock here before we get to the second quarter. The Aces lead it 30-0. The clock will not be a factor anymore. We're just going to turn that off on the score bug here in just a second because the Aces
1: the clock's
0: next
1: gonna
0: score
1: be irrelevant.
0: It'll run the entire time. So,
1: do you think Catholic's going to win tonight more than what Owensboro loses by?
0: I am blown away by that score.
1: Yeah, I did not think their defense could give up that many points.
0: Yeah, and the offense, 6 total yards at halftime.
1: Vic's jinxed them by his little take. Now he's going to be wrong.
0: Yeah. Well, happens every once in a while. Handoff. Oh, they're keeping himself. Carlson's going to be hit. He tried to fake the handoff to Tyler.
2: Evans on the carry.
0: And actually, it's going to be Evans on the carry. That's going to do it for the first quarter. No gain on the play. It'll be 2nd and 10 when we come back. Aces lead at 30-0. 102-7 the game.
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1: We're live, pal.
0: We're live. I'm watching to make sure I don't get hit with the football. They are, like, zinging them up here in the press. Hope it don't hit the camera. That's the number one thing I'm trying to make sure that doesn't happen. As the Aces lead here to start the second quarter, 30-0. The Panthers facing a 2nd and 10 from their own 24-yard lines. He is zinging that thing, man. I'm going to play defensive back here just in case. Try to call a game and defend this pass.
1: Wipe it down.
0: Shotgun. Going to fake the handoff. Keeping himself. Actually, they've made a change at quarterback. I apologize. I believe it's going to be Azale.
2: Evans on the carry.
0: For Davis County.
2: He's going to be stopped by 30.
0: Nice little carry there.
1: Carter James again with the tackle.
0: Trying to catch number on the quarterback.
1: Zero.
0: Oh, okay. Apologies. Okay. C.J. Evans is back there.
1: Looks like they're going with the Lydon Bowden offense.
0: Yeah, and that's probably the right move. You just got to simplify it right now for Davis County. 3rd down and a long 4. Balls at the.
1: Now they got the quarterback back in.
0: Oh, it's all great. It's going to be one of those deals. Carlson back in the shotgun passing situation. 2 receivers each.

0: play.
1: Takes a snap back. Oh, he's got man wide open. It's going to be dropped. Man, that's unfortunate.
2: Good pass.
1: For Carlson, yeah. He had Warren wide open, just off his fingertips, and it's going to bring up fourth down. And for Davis County, you just keep the offense out there, right?
3: Hey, one more time.
1: Down 30 to nothing. Early first quarter.
2: He's lucky he looked off his receiver in the flat because Luke Whitledge was waiting in the wings for a pick six.
1: Yeah, one thing that I've seen, though, is some guys, on, especially on that slant, running wide open. Davis County's had it about three times where the guy's just completely wide open.
2: Yep.
1: Breakdowns in coverage. Not going to hurt you tonight if you're the Aces. But next week against Apollo, that could doom you because the Eagles are tied with Heritage Hills right now. Fourth down and a long four here from their own 30. Just underway second quarter, and we got a timeout. Davis County's going to take it.
3: Timeout.
1: We'll take it right here with them. 11-12 to play in the half. 30-0 Owensboro Catholic. 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
1: It's Aces football here, 102.7 The Game. Stephen A. Turner, Chris Riley is the Davis County Panthers. Just out of the timeout, decided to punt this thing away with 11-12 to play here in the half. Aces lead at 30-0. Good snap that time. Punt goes off the side of the foot, though. Going to bounce. Oh, it takes a Davis County bounce up to midfield. That was incredible. Right along the sideline. Got a cart path bounce.
5: Punt's going to be down by number 12.
1: The Aces will take over from right at the Davis County 49-yard line.
2: That was an Andrew Garvin bounce there.
1: Yeah, and you look at what Carruthers has done here in the first half. It's just been incredible. One incompletion.
2: And it was a drop pass.
1: And it was a drop pass, yeah.
2: He hit him right between the numbers.
1: That last touchdown, about as good as you're going to see. Avoids two would-be tacklers on the run to find Braylon Coots in the back corner of the end zone for a 34-yard touchdown. He's got four tosses into the end zone here in this first half, four in the first quarter.
2: Yeah, that play will be on his highlight reel for Louisville to see this week.
1: Without a doubt. Two receivers each way. Going to hand it off. It's going to be Jude Evans, right?
2: Up the
1: middle, yep. Weaving his way, still on his feet. Pulling the pile. He's gained about five down to the 45-yard line. You just got to be careful, though. Like, there's no reason to. And I understand you're trying to get the run game going. You're working on some things right now.
2: I just want Jude to be like Vince Carrico was a couple years ago and last year.
1: You know he's there. You don't have to
2: use him until.
1: Maybe next week or Owensboro game. But other than that, you're not going to need him much. Brothers, two receivers each way. Rolls out of the pocket, sets his feet, fires downfield. Got a man out there. It's Coots. It's going to be
2: caught
1: down inside the 10-yard line, all the way down to the six.
2: They just make it look too easy.
1: 39-yard gain. That was back shoulder that time. The Coots was an impossible pass to defend. And it's going to bring up first and goal for the Aces from the 6-yard line. 10-17 to play here in the first half, but they're one touchdown away from getting the clock running here.
2: The way Coots adjusted there on that play was outstanding.
1: I'm blown away at the early rapport of these receivers that have not played varsity with Jermell. They're going to fake the handoff. No, Crother's going to keep it himself. He's looking to run for a touchdown. Ducks his head down, and he's going to be down right at the 1-yard line.
2: That's brutal. You know he wanted to get that one.
1: Yeah, give him six on the carry. I think you got to just quarterback sneak it here, right? Just let him.
2: That's what I would do.
1: Let him get that TD that he was so close to getting. Yep, they're going to run it with him. Jude's going to block for him, and Carruthers will walk it in for an Owensboro Catholic touchdown. Four passing, one rushing. This one from 1 yard out makes it 36-0 Aces pending extra point.
2: I mean, what more is there to say? He made that look just too easy.
1: And that was Jude. I don't know if he was going to get there or not. Jude came up and just threw a great block there to open the door for him. And now, coming on, Landon Danner kicked the extra point.
2: His name sounds too much like Danny Tanner for me, so I'm just going to start calling him Danny Danner.
1: Cut it out.
2: Yes.
1: Cut it out. 9:36 to play in the half, and it's going to be a running clock from here on out. We got a little bit of a delay on the PAT. A little illegal substitution, 12 men on the field for Davis County. Going to be assessed on the kickoff. Yep. And another special teams mistake. Boy, the Davis County special teams, you'd have a feeling, is going to be running their guts out.
2: Quite a bit.
1: I think they'll be running their guts out tomorrow at this point. It's been a rough night for that unit. Danner. Now you got to have me thinking about every time.
2: Danny Danner.
1: Danny Danner. Kicks on the way, and it is good. Call him whatever you want. I call him automatic so far. He's been great. 37-0. Owensboro Catholic, 9:36 to play in the first half. It's the Owensboro Garage Doors Aces Game of the Week, presented by the Don Moore Auto Team. 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
1: The Aces game of the week here, 102-7 the game. Stephen A. Turner, Chris Riley is the Aces all over Davis County. 37-0 is marking off the penalty here with 9:36 to play in the half. It'll be a running clock the rest of the way. And start to get some familiarity with some of these younger Aces, I think, in the second half.
2: Yeah, I've been looking at jersey numbers a lot, trying to familiarize myself.
1: Danner. Looking to kick this thing off. It'll be from the 45-yard line now. Right to left on your 102.7 the game dial. That's going to sail into the end zone. And that gives the Davis County Panthers one of their best starting field positions of the night.
2: Yes.
1: They have not been able to field a kick clean.
2: Yeah, Catholic should have just kicked it short.
1: Yeah, and see what they could do. But, you know, keep everybody healthy that way. Sometimes you see special teams as a big injury risk. First and 10 Panthers from their own 20. And you can just see, you know, Coach Wallace, an incredible coach. I love this coaching staff at Davis County. They've got their work cut out for them. I mean, they're all the way back to the drawing board with this group, and they've lost some big senior leadership.
2: It's like Kentucky Wesleyan, isn't it?
1: It's tough. Yeah, it is. A lot of respect for the staff, but, you know, you got your work cut out for you. They're going to hand it off. It's going to be right side. Yeah. Eat the flag there as he gets up across the 25 to the 26-yard line. Tyler with his first positive gain of the night. It's going to be a 6-yard gain. Still negative 10 in the yardage category even after that run. Clock running at 9:13.
2: I know it's the second game of the year and you want to get all your guys as much action as possible, but there's so much action going on after the whistle. It's making me nervous about these starters
1: That's one thing you got to keep an eye on, like how chippy is it, those types of things. You know, you definitely don't want somebody getting a cheap ankle injury here.
2: Yeah.
1: Got a big Apollo game coming up next week. Look like some movement. No call. They're going to hand it off to Tyler again. He's going to be brought down. Great tackle.
6: 32
1: Tyler
6: on the
1: carry. That was Phelps. Hudson Phelps. I'm going to get used to some of these guys. He read that and reacted so well. It's going to be about a 1-yard gain to bring up third down and 2.
2: And now we got Kobe Mitchell hobbling. We just jinxed it, talking about an ankle injury, and he's hobbling.
1: Not coming out, though, staying in the game. Mitchell here on the edge closest to us. Clock runs at 8:18 to play. And now you've got C.J. Evans in there at quarterback. Got to keep an eye on they're switching out between – Evans and Carlson at the quarterbacks. No,
2: it's actually Carlson.
1: It's Carlson. Yeah, they broke Huddle. He just came in to be a receiver.
2: Yeah.
1: This is an interesting formation. You got four receivers here to the right. It's going to be a high pitch. He's in big trouble. Whitledge reads it like a book, spins it down for a big tackle for a loss. About an 8-yard loss there from Tyler. So all that equity he just gained, he gave back on that play.
2: He tossed that ball so far up in the air, he might as well have just threw it to
1: him. Yeah, and that let the Aces get that penetration. Good job by Whitledge to read and react. And it's fourth and forever for the Panthers. 37-0, Owensboro Catholic in front, 7:27 to play in the half.
2: I mean, you can't telegraph a toss that bad. I mean, that was just...
1: Looks like the punter here, Roberts, will be standing at about his own 8-yard line. Ball is low snap again. He gets it away. This is a right up the silo type of punt. Takes a Catholic bouncing out of bounds. They're going to spot it up at about the 48-yard line. 6:52 to play here in the half.
2: Their center has struggled quite a bit tonight.
1: Yeah, the long snapping has just not been a thing.
2: Steve, let me read a few sponsors here.
1: Yeah,
2: really
1: that's a good idea.
2: You got Owensboro Health, the Harris Group, Keller Williams Elite, Old Hickory, Trophy House, We Love and Miss You, Nick, and Kentron Manufacturing.
1: Big thanks to all of our sponsors making this broadcast. And now the live stream on Cromwell Media YouTube. Be sure and subscribe there. For football all season long. Handoff goes to James. He's tripped down at about the 46-yard line. He's just mauling people.
2: He is all the way down at the 38, taking his man.
1: James, it's about a 4-yard run on the carry, bring up second down and 6.
2: And I love the way James runs, too.
1: Yeah, they've got just they always do, a stable of backs. I mean, Shaden Mitchell, Ridge Roberts, Jude Evans. You know, James, I mean, they got a whole stable of them. Nice little screen pass to Coots, but he's drilled. And that was read nicely. I tell you,
2: that was their best defensive play of the night.
1: Yeah, Ozell for them, number 11, I believe, has been all over the field. That was
2: Ollie Easel.
1: Easel, yep. And that was dropped for about a 1-yard loss. Been the only thing is a couple negative. Coots had a negative 4-yard pass, a negative 1-yard pass, but only one incompletion from Jamel. And he's looking at a 3rd and 7 from the Davis County 46. Crothers is going to take it straight ahead.
2: He's got it.
1: Got plenty
2: easy.
1: Of room. Just slide down, young man. He takes a big hit.
6: Carruthers on the carry.
1: As he gets down low to the ground, just didn't know if he wanted to slide or just take that shoulder down. Protect that thing at all costs. 36-yard line, so it's a 10-yard gain from Carruthers. That was blocked well up front. Blew him off the ball. 1st and 10, Aces. 4:48 to play in the half. Carruthers looking right, now looking left. Dumps it off to James. Across the 30, down to the 25, and spun down at the 22, 10 yards.
6: Carter James on the reception.
1: From he James.
6: Stop by number 12, Jackson. And
2: it is. See who Catholic's interior linemen are. Easton Hall. He's doing a superb first job on his man, too.
1: A Hall, remember last year in relief. Got a lot of valuable experience, and he's showing it. And
2: Walker Crabtree, of course, another, is doing a great job.
1: Do anything you ask him to do. Snap, Carruthers, clean pocket, fakes, looking out, rolling out to his left. He's just going to take off with it. He's got plenty of room to run. 10, and he's
2: good
1: out
2: job.
1: Of bounds.
2: Get out of bounds.
1: Smart job there.
2: Yes.
1: Couldn't quite see the angle on it where they spotted him out.
2: It looks like it's around the 13.
1: It's going to be right at the 10. Yeah, between the 10 and the 11-yard line. So it's another first down. Carruthers starting to pad those rushing stats now. First and goal. And now they can actually get a first down. So the ball's at the 11. Carruthers looking at it. He's got a man wide open out there. It's going to be caught. I think it's Coots. It is. Touchdown. Aces. Jermell Carruthers' 5th touchdown pass of the half. And they lead it 43-0.
2: Is that Coots' 3rd?
1: Coots' 3rd touchdown of the night. 20, 34, and 11. Number 21, Braylon Coots. And that will bring Landon Danner on for another extra point. Looking to get this to 44-0.
2: Oh, double D, Danny Danner on for the extra point.
1: Love it.
2: in a touching tribute to Dolly Parton.
1: This dude just rolled out as a soccer player. I was like, I like to kick some field goals.
2: Okay. That was a funny joke, and Steve just completely glossed over that. It was a bad snap. Yeah. That wasn't.
1: Apologies.
2: Kind of hurt my feelings. Congleton
1: rolled out for that one.
2: Oh, it's our boy. I asked Vic last
1: week.
2: That
1: certainly wasn't his fault. It was a low snap. We'll take a really quick break. Aces lead at 43-0, 3:33 to play. First half, 102.7 the game.
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2: yes.
1: FWHlegal.com. Kick goes from right to left. Going to be fielded at about the 20-yard line cleanly by the Panthers. Got a little room to run here up to the 42-yard line before being brought down. And that's where the Panthers offense will come out.
9: Ball on the return.
2: It's been, ZJ McDowell there.
9: McDowell on the stop for the Aces.
1: It's been a little bit of an adventure for this Owensboro Catholic offense. I have them; they're close to negative total yards in the first half.
2: You know something that's not negative, Steve? That's our sponsors.
1: No, absolutely. That's Pat very Hayden, positive.
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1: I'm talking about half the distance of the goal, so it must have been they already had spotted the ball and ready to run the play, and now they're going to go up, spot this thing off. I'm glad we do have the video assist sometimes, because sometimes if you're listening and you're trying to talk about what the officials are doing, you sound like a moron on the radio. You're like, all right, it's going to be first and 10 from the 40, and oh, wait a minute. Never mind.
2: Yes.
1: Now the ball spotted at the 12. What happened? but there was a block, low block there for Davis County that'll wipe that off. And I was just talking about special teams making a little progress, but that'll set them back. Ball's at the 13. Their starting field position tonight has just been brutal.
2: They've been inside their 10 almost every possession.
1: The only time it wasn't when the Catholic kicked it into the end zone. Uh-oh, high snap. Ball's over the head. It's going to roll into the end zone. He's going to get drilled. Back there, safety.
2: Wow.
1: That's the Owensboro Catholic defense. You know it gets bad when you start feeling bad. I think it was our guy out there. I think Mosquito with the big hit in the end zone and the group of aces.
2: He was buzzing around that one.
1: No doubt. Is that 47? I lost
2: 45.
1: 45, okay. 45-0 with 1:54 to play. I don't know how to make it exciting from here on out, folks. It's just going to be a little bit of a comedy session.
2: Evil Hair and Mosquito both met him and just said no shirt.
1: To say the center work has been rough tonight would be generous. It's been bad snaps on the kicks, bad snaps on the shotgun snaps. It's just the basic things for the Panthers.
2: As bad as the snapping has been for Davis County has been tonight, that's how good Derek Riley is doing on the camera.
1: The
2: work.
1: Opposite. That's right. That's
2: I mean,
1: right.
2: He Total is just family bringing affair his here. A-game. Absolutely. And his hair game tonight is on point.
1: All that pales in comparison to his school picture game.
2: Yes.
1: I'm going to order some of those myself. That was incredible. Kind of like a lion or a tiger or something.
2: Derek said, and I quote, on the way up here, he said, "My hair game, I'm back in my prime."
1: I love it. Yeah.
2: Like, he's 14, and he's talking about being in his prime.
1: Hair game, well, I mean, it's something I never had.
9: Brad
1: so
9: Roberts, Carson White.
1: It was always a detriment to me. Four cowlicks.
2: I mean, I have a flying V in my head, so.
1: Davis County kicks this off. Oh, a little bobble back here in the backfield for the Aces. Picked up at the 15. Take it to the far side. I want to say it's Miles Edge, number 22. There's going to be a penalty. Number 22, Carson White on the return. There's a flag down. This one's going to come back on the Aces. They lead it 45-0.
2: Miles wasn't 22 last year, was he?
1: Miles Edge.
2: Yeah, he wasn't 22, was he?
1: Absolutely.
2: Was he?
1: What are you talking about? How do you not see that in your sleep? Miles Edge. Just, it's so normal. He kind of had the same size.
2: Yeah.
1: That's Carson White gets to call some of his action back in the
2: baseball,
1: spring.
2: Baseball, yeah.
1: That's right. We'll have this live stream rocking all season long. Basketball, baseball, softball.
2: I don't know if Jackson's still dealing with a little bit of an injury. He didn't even dress last week, and then he's dressed tonight, but I haven't seen him out there.
1: Don't think you'll see him now. For others, over the middle, it's going to be caught and fumble. I think that was a catch and fumble. And Davis County comes out with it, tackled down at the 22-yard line. And that was Grant.
2: Give something Coach Morris to be mad about.
9: Davis County will take over.
1: It was a 24-yard catch from Carruthers to Grant on his fifth reception of the night, but the ball popped out. I mean, it was bang, bang. But they're going to call it a fumble. Davis County will take control of the football here. I think they call a timeout with 21 seconds to play in the half. 45-0, Aces in front. First mistake, really, I think, of the night for Owensboro Catholic.
9: Timeout, Davis County.
1: And just Carruthers is just, I mean, I get it. He does have all day to throw. You got to give the offensive line, those big hog mollies up front, a ton of credit with how they blocked it tonight across from left to right. I mean, it's been incredible. But Carruthers has been on the money all night long, even through traffic.
2: Breck leads Hancock 16-7.
1: Yeah, that's Hancock's down, man. They're struggling out of the gate. Just really struggling up front. They're going to put 35 seconds back on the clock here in the half. We'll get you some stats and some scores at halftime. Don't know. We got a blinking icon on the camera, and I'm the last person to ask what that is. No idea. Hopefully, it's plugged in. I think we'll double check that here shortly. Yeah, it's plugged in. Should be charging. This is a long delay. I don't know what's going on here. It's the longest timeout in history.
2: And there should be no reason for there to be this much time between plays.
1: No. Work on that at the half. See what's going on there. 35 seconds remains here.
2: We'll
1: in this
2: have to
1: half.
2: Chat GBT it.
1: Yeah.
2: What is flashing red?
1: It looks like a siren almost. We'll figure it out. Yeah. No worries. I see it here on the production truck. We're still rolling along, and Davis County will have it first and 10 from the Aces 25. Takes a snap. He's under heavy pressure. He's going to be hit and dumps it to a lineman.
2: Is that a
1: don't think
2: legal
1: that's
2: pass?
1: Legal. That's a flag. Yeah. Ineligible receiver there.
2: And Panther fans are clapping.
1: You have to. I will give him credit to be able to hold off the defender and flip it out there. Just can't flip it to that one. Ineligible.
9: Ineligible receiver.
2: They may have been clapping because they're like, oh, my God, we didn't expect Billy to get a catch tonight.
1: No, never. Not gonna see that very often. Yeah. I mean, it's a heads-up play. Just it's not legal play. So another penalty there on the Panthers will back them up. It's a big one. I didn't think that.
2: My Lord,
1: I didn't think the illegal touching was 15 yards, but
2: that's insane.
1: That's more than that.
2: There had to.
1: I guess from the spot of the foul, 15 from the spot of the foul, because it was 5 yards behind the line of scrimmage. So, 20 yards. Clock's going to run here. 20 seconds. Are they going to kick a field goal?
2: What in the world?
1: 18 seconds. They are. They're going to try a field goal from here. It's going to be Grayson Roberts. It's a low snap. They're just looking to throw this thing, and it's going to be spun out of bounds there.
2: Oh,
1: Coach Wallace is not happy. That would have been like, that would have been what the ball was at the 40. Would have been a 60-yard field goal attempt.
2: Is this Sean Payne from my day?
1: And that's going to do it. I mean, guys, I mean, there's not a lot of energy here in the booth, but that was tough to call there. 45-0 Aces. We'll take a quick break. We'll get you some scores and some stats. That'll be the most exciting thing you hear outside of that Carruthers touchdown pass logo here all night long. 102.7 The Game, brought to you by Owensboro Garage Doors, presented the Don Moore Auto Team live stream, brought to you by Foreman Watson Ultra.
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25: And welcome back to Steel Stadium here. A long halftime show is getting fueled up. 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Hopefully next week, if everything stays the way we expect, which you never know in the radio game, but we plan to be on the bridge. 105.7 will be your home for Owensboro Catholic sports moving forward, but just some technical issues with some things going on behind the scenes. I think that's squared away. So next week, looking for the bridge, will always be on the Cromwell Media YouTube page on the live stream. I want to give you some stats before we get to second half action. Jermell Carruthers, unofficially, I had him 17 of 18. 284 yards, 5 touchdowns through the air. He also ran it 4 times for 27 yards and a rushing touchdown. In the passing department, he hit 1, 2, 3, 4, 5, 6, 7 different receivers in the first half, led by Braylon Coote, 6 catches, 103 yards, 3 touchdowns, none better than that second one, 34 yards out. He's under pressure. He makes 2 men miss on the run, rolling out to his right, hits Coots in the back corner of the end zone. In a great first half, Coots had 6 catches, 103 yards, 3 scores. You had Grant, 5 catches, 92 yards, 2 touchdowns. Did have that fumble there just before half. But the Aces lead it 45-0. We'll be right back here with second half action. 102.7 The Game.
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25: Aces game of the week here, 102-7 The Game, as Owensboro Catholic leads Davis County 45-0 at the half. Jermell Carruthers accounted for 6 touchdowns in the first half, Chris, and putting a good stamp on his Mr. Football resume here tonight. And so far, and just what's it so far in the season, 8 touchdowns through 2 games, through the air, 1 on the ground.
7: I just realized, fun fact of the day, it was once 23-0 Michael Jordan, and now it's 45-0 Michael Jordan. Wow.
25: Touching tribute
7: yes.
25: to the greatest of all time. Oh, there's a big return. He's going to take this to the house out of the gate. Tyler on the return. And as bad as the special teams were for Davis County in the first half.
2: Oh no,
25: there's a flag on the play. Flag on the play. Let's hold up here. See what the call. Still celebrating down there amongst the officials, but maybe they just don't see the flag.
2: They may have said, let's just not call that.
25: No, I think they're huddled up. We'll see. Coach Wallace is very, very upset. I think it was a play that didn't necessarily need to be made. Oh, it's after the score. Apologies. Block in the back. Touchdown. We'll stand then. So it's after the touchdown. It was an illegal block. It'll be assessed on the kickoff. So Tyler takes that 80-plus yards to the house. You can see the speed of that young man.
2: Yeah.
25: It's easy to see how he went for over 100 last week against Logan County. So the touchdown stands 45-6 here. It's a running clock the rest of the way. But Davis County special teams was atrocious in the first half, and they make some adjustments in the locker room. I think Coach Wallace probably peeled the paint off the wall. It just wasn't a great effort from the Panthers in the first half, and they come out and respond right off the bat with a big-time kick return. Now getting set for the extra point. Everything has taken forever since the first half has ended. Long delay on this extra point. I'm going to run the swinging gate here. Get set. And it'll be Grayson Roberts to kick the extra point. High snap. They get it down. The kick is on the way. And it is through. 45-7. Catholic leads Davis County. Owensboro Catholic Game of the Week, 102.7 The Game.
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25: Texas football here, 102.7 The Game. Stephen A. Turner, the professor, Chris Riley, as Davis County turns the opening kickoff of the second half, 80-plus yards to the house. They lead, or they trail Owensboro Catholic 45-7. What is that noise? Okay, I was just curious.
2: I'm sorry.
25: So I thought it was in my ear. As the ball is going to be rolling, it's an onside kick. Davis County almost comes up with it.
16: Roll out of bounds.
25: But out of bounds at the 40-yard line, so.
2: I'm being very unprofessional and following the Yankees Red Sox.
25: Oh, no, I just didn't know. I thought I did something wrong in my headset. Tyler almost came up. Give that kid credit, man. He's out there busting it. Marcus Tyler almost came up with the onside kick. Crothers going to stay in the contest here. He's getting some extra work for the first team. 45-7, Catholic in front. All the offensive starters appear to be on the field still. Maybe get one series here in the second half.
2: That's what they did last year.
25: Yeah, they did.
2: I think the only time they didn't was like Fort Knox. Peyton was playing in the second quarter against Fort Knox.
25: You almost have to.
2: It's so early in the locker room
25: conditioning-wise.
2: Yeah.
25: You want to get that work. You also have to be careful with injuries. I certainly wouldn't have Jamel running around.
16: He's been hit.
25: I think the officials here just like using the microphones.
2: I do too. I mean, they work.
25: We're clear.
2: We see that you're a part of the game.
25: 11:26 to go in the third. Carruthers going to little screen pass. Going to be hauled in. It's going to be Miles making a few men miss and gets down to the 40-yard line. So a pickup of 13 from Carruthers to Miles.
7: I'm glad the Panthers fans were yelling screener. The players probably wouldn't have ever realized that's what it was.
25: There's a snap, two receivers each way. Carruthers going to fire it out to Borman. Borman makes the catch for about an 8-yard gain. Just pitch and catch right now for Carruthers and whoever the target may be. Russ Borman's third catch of the game.
7: Shaden Mitchell in there for Ridge.
25: Not bad. Three catches, 40 yards for Russ. Second down, I'd give him 9 on the play. Another clean pocket. Carruthers going to dump it off to the safety valve. Mitchell, as you mentioned, breaks the tackle to 25, gets inside the 20, and brought down about the 16-yard line.
7: He's done such a good job tonight of taking that check down when it's there.
25: Oh, yeah, you'll take 15 every time you can get it. 3-for-3 here to open the second half and marching right down the field with 10:15 to play in the third. Two receivers each way. 45-7 Aces. Carruthers, snap, fires out. It's going to be caught by Grant. He dives inside the 5 or down inside the 10 down to the 8-yard line. So give him 8 more on the play. Noah Grant now with 100 yards receiving on the night. 6 catches, 100 yards, 2 touchdowns. So 2 receivers, Coots and Grant, both over 100. Ridge Roberts back in the game to the left of Carruthers. 2 receivers each way. Jermell rolling to his left, looking back to his right. Now going to fire in the corner of the end zone. Going to be hit. There's a flag. Yeah, I thought he maybe got shoulder tackled. Did Borman. It's going to be pass interference. This should put the ball at the 1-yard line. Pass interference in the end zone.
7: Like you said earlier in the broadcast, Steve, when this game was not 45-7, it's awesome to see how well Carruthers is already clicking with all the receivers. And the first game, you know, Drew Miles had 166 yards catching, receiving, and tonight he's only got 2 catches for 33 yards.
25: Yeah, I think if you're a receiver on this team, you're going to have plenty of opportunity. Some weeks you'll be the star. Some weeks you'll just get a couple catches. But what I like is you got 5 and 6 guys on this roster that can instantly come out there and produce. Going to be, I thought it was on the 1. It's not going to be. I guess I don't know the rules either. 1st and goal from the 4. We're going to hand it off to Roberts, and he's stuck. No game. That's been one area tonight where
7: you're
25: looking for something to work on.
7: Yep, that's what I said coming into the game that I was really looking forward to seeing is how they ran the ball tonight.
25: And you'll see a lot of the running game the rest of the way. I don't think once Carruthers comes out, I think you just try to salt this thing away. He's going to hand it off. This time, Roberts pounds his way inside the 5 down to the 2.
17: Roberts on the carry.
25: So give him 2 yards on it.
7: They've actually had more success with Jermell running than they have with the running backs running.
25: They have, yeah. That straight ahead quarterback sneak. Yeah. I mean, it's only 5 carries for Roberts tonight, but he's only got 19 yards. 2 receivers each way. Going to put Coots in motion. Everybody's coming tight to the line of scrimmage on this side.
7: Got away with the false start there.
25: I did. I got to hand it off to Roberts. He's pounding his way just short. Big stop there. Big hit.
17: Roberts on the carry.
25: Stuffs it from the half-yard line. So give him 1 more yard. Davis County playing tough here.
7: He is bruising back. He can take a shot.
25: Yeah, when he put his foot in the ground and turned up field, he delivered the blow there. 8:14 to play in the third. It's going to be 4th and goal from the 1. Actually, from about the half-yard line here. 45-7, Aces looking to tack on. Got 2 backs now. Mitchell to the left, Roberts on the right. Mitchell, the lead block. It's going to be stacked up in the backfield. They're going to push him in for the score. A little tush-push. He was stood up initially, and then the big hog molly's got behind him there and pushed him in. I believe, let's see, was it Andy Adams that made pushed him in there?
7: It was.
25: For the score, and that's makes it 51-7 now, Aces.
7: I'd have liked to just seen a field goal.

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2: 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Davis County takes the kickoff. It's going to be spun. Well, he's still on his feet. Thought he's going to be spun down. But he stays on his feet, gets up to this 26-yard line. 52-7, Owensboro Catholic.
3: Our cameraman's returned. I was worried we lost our cameraman for a minute.
2: Ridge Roberts just punched it in for another touchdown. Yeah, Derek's multitasking here tonight. He's already got you comfortable. Now, you want to tell us about some more fine folks making this possible?
3: Yes, German American Bank, TJ's Construction, Ohio Valley Two-Way Radio, and RFI Plumbing.
2: Big thanks to our partners all season long here. Aces football will be back on the bridge next week if everything goes to plan. 105.7 will be your home for Owensboro Catholic sports all season long. So I think it is Evans in the backfield that time. Yep, it's going to be a little read to Tyler. Tyler bursts through, and it's a pickup of 11.
3: Fast.
2: Excuse me. Yeah, Jamarcus Tyler. Yeah, you can see on that kick return to open the half. If you can give him some daylight initially,
4: 32 Tyler,
2: he's got some speed.
4: He's going to be stopped by 11, Hudson Phelps.
2: First and 10 here, Davis County. Clock runs at 6:38. I've got the live stream. I'm loving these live streams, man. The Apollo game on Heritage Hills, working it. They got it 4th and 8 in deep in Apollo territory. They're going to go. No. Oh, excuse me. It's Apollo that had it. It's just bad camera work over there.
3: Cody Bellinger with one of the prettiest putouts I've seen all year in baseball. My God, that was beautiful.
2: Yeah, it looked like he's going to score easily. Keep it himself.
3: Look at Mosquito.
2: Yeah, he got great penetration back there by Mosquito Johnson.
4: On the stop.
2: No gain on the play, and that was C.J. Evans.
4: We're at 2nd and 10 for the Panthers.
2: No gain. So that 11-yard carry from Tyler actually was the I had him as 0 total yards in the first half. They only had the 25-yard pass play.
3: Yeah.
2: But so many negative plays kind of even that out. And so right now, for all the plays they've ran, I got a positive 11 yards.
3: Hey, I mean, that's positive. That's something you'll talk about all year on Live at 5.
2: They come out of the locker room at least and haven't quit. I mean, Tyler has been hustling all over creation. So, you got to tip your cap to him. They're not going to just give up here. You're going to try to get some positive momentum moving forward. It'll be a high hand up. They're going to go straight. Oh, he's drilled in the back. They're going to try to lateral it. And that would have been bad. I think.
3: What is he doing?
2: I think if you're Evans right there, you're like, don't ever do that again.
3: Yeah.
2: You almost got
3: like,
2: killed.
3: Why are you throwing me the ball?
2: And I've been very impressed with Carter James there as he comes straight through. And Double J in the middle there as well. But James has been in the backfield all night. It's going to be a loss of 4. Puts it back at the 34-yard line. 52-7 Aces, 4 minutes and running here in the third. Third down and 13 coming up. Can turn into a little bit of a defensive battle.
3: That's the last thing I expected.
2: Here's Hills with a big run. Yeah.
3: Apollo not tackling there.
2: Nope.
3: Apollo's tied 15-15 with Heritage Hills with 6:30 to go in the third quarter. Sorry, I'm thinking about hockey.
2: And that'll be the Aces will be taking the trip over to Apollo next week. Oh, as it gets away from the would-be tacklers, does Evans. Had him in the backfield. Turns into about a 5-yard gain. He ran hard for those 5 yards.

0: yards. There's a man down in the backfield. And it looks like he's going to get back to his feet here. Clock running at 3:50. Fourth down and about 8 upcoming. Ball spotted up to the 40-yard line of the Panthers. Man, what an effort right there, C.J. Evans.
1: Yeah.
0: He was tackled for what looked like about a 10-yard loss, spins out of it, breaks a couple tackles, and turns it into a 5-yard gain. Long delay, no play clock here as the running clock kind of takes that away. So 4th and 8 for the Panthers from their own 40-yard line. They're going to leave Evans in at quarterback. Tyler is to his left, 2 receivers each way. Takes a snap, fires out. It's going to be caught and met immediately by Riley Harville for no gain.
2: On the reception.
1: Nice fundamental tackle there. He just wrapped him up and drug him right down immediately.
0: And that will turn it over on downs. And I believe, Carruthers going to stay out there. Still got some things to work on. The whole starting offense staying out there at 52-7.
1: Morris must still be mad for Wednesday night.
0: Yeah, he said he thought they were going to try to pour it on here and just try to get some momentum. You know, you start the season, you want to get your players some work. And we got timeout, Davis County. So with 2:20 left to play here in the third, it's Catholic 52, Davis County 7, 102.7 the game.
3: 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He gives you more what you're hankering for. 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
0: Defenders gets it down to Grant, and he's able to hang on. See where that's spotted from the 40 down to the 14.
1: I mean, you just don't see 36. Throws like that made by high school quarterbacks. That was
0: between the safety and the corner on the money. And Grant now with 136 yards over the middle. Borman caught. Touchdown, Aces. 6 touchdown passes for Jermell Carruthers tonight.
1: Borman's making me look smart.
0: That one from 14 yards out. Yeah, it's going to be a big year for Russ Borman. Love the routes these guys have ran all night long. And it's all Owensboro Catholic here, 58-7, pending extra point. Congleton looking to punch it through here. Still 1.5 minutes left here in the third. It has been.
1: Look at the professionalism by Derek.
0: He's killing it.
1: In. I mean, this is impressive.
0: He's seeing it on the screen down here. He's working good, man. Kick is on the way, and it is through. Aces lead at 59-7. We'll be right back here, 102.7 the game.

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1: And we're back here, Aces football. As you heard Chris talking about Austin Wells' impressive 20 RBIs. More impressive than that, though, Owensboro Catholic 59, Davis County 7.
2: Aaron Judge hasn't played since May, and he has more RBIs than Austin Wells.
1: That's tough. That's tough. That's a bad beat.
2: Yeah.
1: Davis County takes it at the 10. Tripped up, stays on his feet across the 25 and taken down about the 27-yard line. That's going to do it. For the third quarter of play, we'll be right back here with the final frame at Steel Stadium. It's all Aces here. 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
1: Aces football here, 102.7 The Game. Stephen A. Turner, Chris Riley in the house. We got the Turner Riley broadcast team here killing it. Derek's over here on the camera, rocking it all night long. Amber's keeping up with all these points. I've had to look down there at her scoreboard a couple times because I'm not very good at math, so I'm trying to add it up in my head. It's Aces 59, Davis County 7.
2: The Panthers. I haven't said this yet, yeah. And I'm going to break news right here.
1: Okay.
2: Amber Turner. I have yet to say Amber Turner.
1: Yeah.
2: I've still been saying Riley.
1: Starting to see mail come through the house that has Amber Turner on.
2: Amber Turner has done a decent job tonight on the – keep in mind, I did that broadcast and the camera work last week.
1: Unbelievable talent.
2: It was impressive what I did.
1: Aces tracked down the ball carrier there.
2: I actually heard that I was – nominated for whatever y'all's awards are called,
1: KBA award.
2: KBA.
1: Yeah, I don't have any doubt.
2: I just hope I can take a leak next to Tom Leach like Vic did.
1: Yeah, I mean, it's possible. If you go to the awards, Tom Leach is usually there. Is humble with the big tackle out there for a 5-yard loss. It's going to be second down and 15. Clock running here, 11:24 left to play in the game. Just kind of salting this away, and you see some of these younger guys on defense make some plays. All high snap, ball's loose, picked up by the Panthers. But it's going to be a big loss. Wait a minute, he spins out of it, and it's going to be spun down for about a 2-yard loss. After all of that,
9: he's up by 31. ZJ McDowell.
2: We've called his name twice tonight. Now, I think he had a special teams play earlier.
1: Going to bring up third down and long. I just watched Max Johnson on the phone down here bullying Heritage Hills, and they're Apollo driving down 22-15. That'll be the Aces opponent next week, as we'll take this show on the road, right? Traveling Circus will be at the Eagles Nest next week.
2: It'll be a long trip next week.
1: Yeah, over there on the Tamarack Drive over there. Looking forward to it. That's what Dave called it one time, Tamarack Drive. I had to give him a shout-out. I know it's a rough night for the Clark household tonight.
2: Has Dave given me an update on the Owensboro game? Because I've been watching the Yankees, so I don't – did they come back?
1: I don't think so. I was shocked by that score, honestly. Really am. Yeah. I thought that was – I said 10-7 Cal. I think Cal had 54 points at halftime.
2: Dave hasn't responded. He
1: may probably be coming home.
2: He may be mad at me.
1: He only takes so much, Chris, in a rough day.
2: Yeah. You know? Oh, I love it when
1: you get to your feet.
2: I love it when I can tell I've gotten to you.
1: Oh,
2: especially live on the air when that's sometimes.
1: Oh, yeah, that's true. As the Aces bring down the ball carrier there. Great
2: what
1: job.
2: What was it I said? Oh, I thought it was hilarious yesterday that you – I brought up the change in the intro, and you were acting like
1: that
2: was an offensive take, but yet Vic corrected you, and you're like, well, you tried to change it, and I wouldn't let you.
1: Well, the reason why I haven't is that I can't. I mean, I just can't bring myself to change it.
2: Oh, I thought it because you physically couldn't.
1: No, well, I mean, I'm not.
2: The worst technical person I've ever seen. So,
1: like, want me editing music or anything like that.
2: Yeah.
1: It's 4th and 15 here, 9 minutes left to play. And maybe, I've given up on changing the Live at 5 intro. It's just going to stay there forever. Now, we do need to get the volume adjusted. I agree with that. Evans takes the snap, going to fire out. It's going to be caught this time as he went up and high point of the football, did a Warren that time, but the fourth down. Well short of the line to gain, and it'll be a turnover on downs. 8:45 to play here. Now you'll see Peyton Morris out on the field for the Aces.
2: First Jackson Stallings in at running back.
1: Whole new cast of characters. You got Carter Blanford out here at wide receiver. On the other side, that's the other team. And attracts Roberts at wide receiver. I'm in week one form here. What can I say? Carson White out there at receiver. It's going to be a little handoff here with the big gain. Jackson Stallings picks up 9.
9: Carter James on the carry. He stopped by.
1: I'll get those Carruthers stats to you here in just a little bit.
9: Stallings on the carry.
2: I wonder if his name is pronounced Trax Roberts or Track Roberts. We need to ask Coach Morris on that.
1: So I got in for 94 yards in the second half, 6 touchdowns. I'll add that here in a second. Is Morris in the pocket, scrambling around. Just got to get rid of it.
2: Just fall down.
1: Don't get hurt. That'd be the key. So 380 yards. Let's see. 6 touchdowns for Jermell Carruthers tonight as his work is done.
2: They have 2 incompletions?
1: I had him for 1.
2: Okay.
1: I had him for 1. I mean, that could be wrong. That could be wrong. 23 of 24, 380 yards, 6 touchdowns. He also ran for 27 yards and a touchdown. So I think he's a pretty safe bet to be your Pat Hayden Moving Company ace of the week. Morris steps up in the pocket, looks in the flat, incomplete.
9: Yeah, his intended
1: target was Brady Borman.
2: My work brother, James Pate, just texted me and said it's pronounced tracks like tracks on an elevator.
1: Okay. I thought he flashed, in the mop-up duty a little bit last year. He's getting some time here tonight. I think most of the time I saw him was making plays defensively. It's like Apollo's going to be facing a big third down deep in Heritage Hills territory, trailing 22-15 over there. And that game is also streamed on the Cromwell Media YouTube page. If you're looking for something to keep you awake. Morris going to fire this and outside the end zone there, outside the sideline, incomplete.
2: Lord knows we're not doing a good job of keeping you all
1: awake. I'm trying to stay awake myself.
2: Oh, the Phillies are already dead.
1: Yeah, they already give up a run to the lowly Angels.
2: Oh, Buster Oni was talking about the Phillies, how tough they're going to be to beat in a 3-game series, that the Dodgers do not want to fall. So where they have to face.
1: That's what I want.
2: Lizardo and
1: let's do it. We're going to the playoffs. Let's dance with the Dodgers in a 3-game.
2: Yeah,
1: that's what I want.
2: It'd be easier to beat them in that short series than a long series where you're going to see all of their guns.
1: Wow, Apollo just scored on a. What? Oh, the cameraman missed it. Oh, that's why we got better camera work over here.
2: We do.
1: We're gonna have to figure that out over there at Apollo, but. Was it Max Johnson touchdown? Yeah. 22-21 pending PAT here. Davis County. Keep working. Number, I believe it was 22 there on the kick.
2: Yep.
9: 22 ball on the
1: pin. Picks up 8 yards. 5:11 left here. It's 59-7 Aces if you're listening on 102.7. We haven't said that in a while.
9: Gotta be a Davis County.
1: It's been out of hand since about Missed the extra point. Oh, he's good. 22 apiece at Apollo. 11 minutes to play in the fourth quarter. So barn burner over there, just what we thought it would be between Apollo and Heritage Hills. Davis County, handoff straight up the middle. Makes a couple men miss. Still on his feet is Mon. He's going to have the first down. So two carries, 20 yards for Mon.
2: Steve, let me get the last bit of sponsors in.
1: Absolutely.
2: ATTC Manufacturing, Katie Gunterman Shelter Insurance, Commonwealth Road Products, and Champion Ford.
1: Big thanks to all of our sponsors across the board, including Owensboro Garage Doors, our title sponsor, our presenting sponsor, the Moore Automotive Team, and then Foreman Watson Holtry, bringing you the live streams across all three the platforms, McLean, Catholic, and Apollo, all season long. 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Low snap. Going to be hitting the backfield. Evan's going to keep it himself. He's going to pay for it. That was great pressure that time by Brady Borman.
9: He's going to be stopped by 37, Logan Mongold.
1: Mongold comes in and makes the stop. So Ace is good penetration. Drops it for a one-yard loss, second down and 11. And we'll be over there at the Eagles Nest City. If you remember last year,
2: they played Catholic tough last year.
1: Yeah, 28-21. No Max Johnson. Big game for JT Edge.
2: He was superb last year in that game.
1: But the run game for the Aces kind of took over in that one. Helped preserve that 7-point victory in the city county.
2: That's the game that Coach Morris always references. Like,
1: we can win if we have to.
2: Well, yeah, and we can win in so many different ways.
1: A little slant pass. Breaks a couple tackles. That's a nice catch by Breckley Ball there. Brought down to 26, 309 and running, remaining here.
2: I give these fans credit for cheering right now. If my son stopped filming this game right now, put on a Davis County uniform and went out there and scored, I wouldn't clap.
1: Oh, I disagree with that.
2: Like, I don't know how they're
1: – I disagree with that. I think I still would. Especially these kids that are out here. Oh, high snap, balls on the ground, going to be – oh, it's a heads-up play. Fires downfield, and the receiver just kind of gave up on it. That's a good heads-up play, though, from Evans, who could have taken a big loss. And now it looks like he's cramping up with 2:28 to play.
2: Don't stop the clock.
1: That's exactly
2: Oh, my God.
1: That's it.
2: I mean, come on. He's cramping. Just let the clock run.
1: Yeah, I think if they did that, he'd run the clock all the way out. That'll do. We'll pause it right here. 2:27 left. Come back with the finish. It's 59-7. Owensboro Catholic with the lead here, 102.7 the game.
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1: And we're back here at Steel Stadium after the injury delay, incomplete pass there as he had a man out there incomplete. And it's going to be our third receiver, our third quarterback of the night is Warren. It comes into the quarterback spot. I got Carruthers for 380 yards, 6 touchdowns. And he had the one rushing touchdown there. If you can read all that mumbo jumbo, Davis County trying to get to the edge, can't do it. Going to be hit and dropped at about the 25. There you go. If you can read my chicken scratch, then you are a Hall of Famer.
2: He already is a Hall of Famer. Yeah.
1: That will confirm it because that is exactly what's on my stat sheet here. With 1:17 to play, the Aces are going to get their first win of the season, move to 1-1. Davis County drops to 0-2. Owensboro Catholic now moving to 1-0 in the city county standings, which will be determined by them in the next 2 weeks. They got Apollo followed by the Owensboro Red Devils. On the road against Apollo, back here at home for Owensboro in the next 2 weeks.
2: As bad as this game's been tonight, I think next week's game's going to be incredible. Just as good.
1: Yeah, nice throw there in the end zone. Just overthrew everybody. It looked good out of the hands. Apologies. I didn't see if there was anybody down there.
2: Nice throw there. Just overthrew it was everybody.
1: It was the best arm that I had seen all night. It was just incomplete.
2: Oh,
1: yeah, excited. 33 seconds. So I don't think the Aces will have to run another play here. And that's going to – it's been a long second half, man. But here's the thing. The live stream went off without a hitch as I know. So thanks to everybody. If anybody's still tuned in, I'd be shocked. But
2: there were 112 people still watching, wow, like when it was 45-0.
1: I appreciate all 112 of you for staying locked in. 59-7.
2: They probably fell asleep and just kept the stream up.
1: I was barely awake. If you've been listening in the second half, you kind of heard that. Aces get the win 59-7. Quickly, Jermell Carruthers tonight, 23 of 24 unofficially, 380 yards, 6 touchdowns. He also ran for 27 yards and a score. You had 136 yards receiving on 7 catches for Noah Grant, who got into the end zone twice. Braylon Coots into the end zone 3 times, 6 catches, 103 yards, 3 scores. Russ Borman also with the 14-yard score. The Aces defense had a couple safeties on some snapping errors by Davis County. And that concludes your Owensboro Health postgame show. I don't think you really have any doubt who the Kentron Manufacturing player of the game is tonight. It's a Division I level quarterback, Jermell Carruthers, just incredible. That touchdown pass, that 34-yarder he had to Coots where he avoided 2 would-be tacklers, hit Coots in the back of the end zone, was about as high-level throw as you're going to see at the high school level. And the Aces do their job tonight, get the win, 59-7. Big thanks to John and Derek and Amber
2: Turner,
1: keeping this thing afloat. And we'll see you again next week from the Eagle's Nest. Everybody have a great weekend. Good night.
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6: 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The Buffalo Bills could have lost 5 Super Bowls in a row, but decided to stop at 4 out of respect for Jaden Daniels. 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
2: It's over. You see Michigan and think they gonna do anything?
3: Dang. I'm just saying, why you gotta come out so strong against, what did Michigan ever do to you? Man, you didn't go to Ohio State. Your wife did.
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3: Alongside Mia O'Brien, I'm Q Myers. That's how it is.
4: Let the record show. It's 12:03 on the East Coast, Q Myers. College football games are being played in FBS today.
3: Nice.
4: We made it, folks.
3: I'll take it. I will take it, and hopefully there'll be more college football action on the field than in the courtroom, but I digress. It is Game Night here on ESPN Radio, the all-new ESPN app, SiriusXM Channel 80, and TuneIn. 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She's Mia O'Brien. I'm Q Myers, and going to get into all things NFL preseason action in a hot second. But, Mia, in your sports update, you talked about the Mystics and the Sparks, and the Sparks won that game 88-82. And I know this is not tell me why you're mad, but I got to tell you why I'm mad.
4: Why are you mad, Q?
3: The Mystics, I know we'll get your WNBA tiers later on in the show. I get it. And I don't know where they are in the tiers this week. But the Mystics make me so mad. I'm not even a Mystics fan. I cover the Aces here in Las Vegas. They're winners of 3 out of the last 4 years' championships. So you would think I'm satisfied. But the Mystics have too much talent to be so inconsistent all year. And if you don't have an inconsistent category in a tier this week, something's wrong, because they should be in that category by themselves. They're so inconsistent. They got so much talent, and they lost to the Sparks?
4: Do they have a number one?
3: Are trying to lose.
4: Do they have a number one? That's been the question.
3: Yes.
4: Who's the number one option for the Washington Mystics?
3: You pick. It could be Kiki Ariefen. It could be Sonia Citron. You tell me. They've got options.
4: But I don't think it's the same options as, say, the Indiana Fever, which, by the way, shout out to the voice of Fever on the radio, John Nolan. The thing with the Indiana Fever is Caitlin Clark is the face of the franchise. She's the face of the league, Q.
3: Shakira Austin could be an option.
4: Also, there is inherently a difference between the Fever and saying, okay, Kelsey Mitchell's our number one option tonight. Okay, Aaliyah Boston's our number one option tonight. And the Washington Mystics saying, okay, you know, Kiki will be the option tonight. Shakira's the... There is inherently a difference, because those three players that I mentioned for the Indiana Fever have all made all pro teams.
3: Right.
4: None of those three for the Washington Mystics have at this point. Not saying they won't
3: Kiki
4: in their
3: could
4: career.
3: Be that one. Okay.
4: Sonya could too.
3: Exactly. So that's what I'm saying. So what's the problem then? You got three players.
4: They're coming
3: Kiki, Sonya, Shakira. I don't care if they were coming off of whatever you want to tell me they were coming off of. They've been inconsistent all year long. And with all that talent. And oh, by the way, a player that was dominant in college is not even playing very much in Lauren Betts.
4: According to producer Jake Malibu, who's not on the board tonight, but he's still listening.
3: He's a
4: loyal
3: fan.
4: Listener of Game Night.
3: Mystics
4: and
3: fan.
4: He is a diehard Mystics fan, has been since he was a child. He says the Mystics should be in their own category in WNBA tiers tonight, called Katy Perry Hits, because they're so hot and then so cold.
3: Okay.
4: I love that. I may have to update the tiers, and we're going to do them coming up at 12:30, but we may have to update them, Q, because I love that from Malibu. It's a good way to kind of evolve from frisky, fun, and frustrating, which is where we have had the Mystics the last few weeks.
3: They are definitely frustrating. I'm just, like I said, there's too much talent on that squad to be this up and down. They just are. There has to be some consistencies. Even when they were good, what did they do? Go on a... What was their win streak that they had this year?
4: Seven. That was all time. That was
3: exactly.
4: all-time best 7-game win streak.
3: I mean, who is it? Is it the net? I mean, not the who are they now? The Wizards? Is that the Wizards? Well, I mean, like, you know what I mean? Like, did they pick up the Wizards' bad habits?
4: I mean, they do play.
3: I know. That's what I'm saying. Like, did their bad habits of the Wizards rub off on them? Because they're just too good for that. They're too individually good, but they're not team good.
4: Jake just keeps the hits coming, by the way. Elevators have less up and down than the Washington Mystics.
3: Nah, he's just trying to roast.
4: I will let you know, I do have the tiers already constructed, but since we're workshopping changing them before I even reveal them here on Game Night on ESPN Radio, I currently have the Mystics in my tier that is entitled Playing with House Money, because ultimately they may be frustrating because we look at the talent and we say, come on, get it together, but it's only year two of this evolution. They are expected, because of the trade with the Chicago Sky, correct me if I'm wrong, they are still expected to have a lottery pick in this upcoming WNBA draft again. And maybe that is where, I don't know, Hannah Hidalgo comes into the fray. I don't know.
3: Don't, please don't wish that on her. Please don't send her to Washington. Please.
4: Well, I mean, they're too inconsistent.
3: I like her too much of a player. She's way too good of a player. Send her anywhere but there. Send her to L.A. I'll take my chances with the Sparks. Hell, send her to Phoenix. I'll take my chances with the Mercury. Don't send her to Washington, where they're the land of inconsistencies.
4: Well,
3: please,
4: I don't want to tell you, Q, but if the season were to end today, because the Mystics own the rights to the Sky's pick, they would be selecting number 3 overall. I have on pretty good intel. I don't believe Juju Watkins is coming out after this year unless USC, unless they win the national title. She's going back for a fifth year.
3: Right.
4: Put that on the record.
3: Yep.
4: I have on pretty good intel. There are multiple WNBA teams that have Madison Booker ahead. The Texas do-it-all.
3: As they should. She's got bigger size.
4: They have her ahead of Juju. They have her ahead of Hannah Hidalgo.
3: I agree with that.
4: She'll be the number one overall pick
3: come
4: April's WNBA draft, barring something unforeseen. But yes, then Hannah Hidalgo is absolutely in the conversation to go top 3, which is where, again, the Mystics are picking at 3. And the Toronto Tempo are picking at 2, and they are licking their chops if the Connecticut Sun were to finish ahead of them and take Madison Booker at 1.
3: Okay, so who would be at 4 then?
4: Right now, as I'm perusing, shout out to Swish Appeals way too early. I don't think Samaya Nichols is going to go. Michaela Williams.
3: Who would go 4?
4: For teams. It would be Seattle. Who's going to hang out with Flauge, Awa Fam, and Don Malanga.
3: There you go. Now, see, that sign me up for that one. I'll take that one.
4: I think they should take Clara Strack, just because then they'd have, like, 12 giants, and it would be a lot of fun.
3: So, you know, I always say...
4: I have the pick for the Mystics.
3: I always say it's your own people, right?
4: Yeah.
3: I see that my own people, a.k.a. Mia O'Brien, is working against me tonight and just trying to send Hannah Hidalgo, who's one of my favorite basketball players, somewhere where I don't want her to end up. That's what I'm getting out of this conversation. You're just trying to send her to the Bermuda Triangle that is the Washington Mystics.
4: Well, I mean, the problem is like ultimately at this point in time, and we'll get to tiers again coming up, but like the playoff picture is set, which means that in large part the lottery is all but set. And so it's going to be one of those 4 teams. It's going to be the Sun, it's going to be the Tempo, it's going to be the Mystics by virtue of the Sky, or it's going to be the Seattle Storm. Because Portland and the Mercury are probably going to end up 5-6. And, of course, the Mercury's pick is headed to Los Angeles. And then the Sparks factor in there. They could have back-to-back picks, which right now on Tankathon, they're slated to pick, dare I say, Q, 6-7. So I did pick out the player, who I think would make the most sense for the frisky, fun, and frustrating Washington Mystics. And that player is my Elijah Polwiley. Because no one has been more frustrating, because I believe when at her best, despite, questions on the defensive end that both Kim Mulkey and Dawn Staley have made known, when she is at her best, like we saw in the national championship game her rookie year, she is the best player on the floor. Yep. She is the most fluid athlete in college basketball right now. It's just a matter of, can you harness that energy and get her to contribute on the defensive end? And that's where I think she'd be a perfect member of the Washington Mystics.
3: Look, I'm good with that. I'm good with that. Sign me up every day of the week and twice on Sunday for that one. I'm fine, right? Just, again, the Mystics drive me crazy because I know they have too much talent. And look, maybe a year from now, as you said, it's only year two. Maybe a year from now I'll come back and be like, you know what, Mia? You were right. That's why you're the professor. You were right. They've come around. But something tells me they've just got inconsistencies in their DNAs. Maybe it's the building that they play in. I don't know. It just bothers me, especially because, you know, I respect the hell out of Kiki Arrieffe, and I think she's such a talented young lady.
4: Other side of the coin, the Sparks have underperformed.
3: Yeah,
4: and
3: absolutely.
4: We shouldn't be surprised on the surface level the Sparks beat the Mystics on a day in which Washington is coming off of a come-from-behind victory against the Mercury yesterday. Nneka Ogumike, 24 points. Ray Burrell, 15 points. Cam Brink coming off the bench with 13 points, 5 boards, 2 assists, 2 blocks. 10 points from Monique. I always love saying her name. I have to, like, take a deep breath. Monique Okoa-Makani. With 10 points. The youngest player on that Mercury team that they traded away in the deal for Kelsey Plum. I mean, this is a Sparks team that has talent, and Nneka Ogumoke is going to retire after this year. New ownership, new GM, new head coach potentially if Lim Roberts isn't retained.
3: That's the spot right there. Hannah Hidalgo to the Sparks. I'm calling my shot right now.
4: Your chest.
3: That's where she's going to end up. They need a star in L.A. They need a reset in L.A. She could be that reset. Do not let her go to D.C. I'm just throwing it out there. She's Mia O'Brien. I'm Q Myers. Kickers. Is there a kicking problem in Baltimore? That's next here on Game Night on ESPN Radio on the all-new ESPN app.
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3: Matthew Myers. And when I talk about B.I.G. in a preseason game, I'm talking about 42-38 Packers and Cardinals. Mia, 80 combined points, most in a preseason game since 2018, when there's 85 by the Packers with 51 and the Steelers 34.
4: Ironic, considering we dubbed this the Jonathan Gannon Bowl, because it is, of course,
3: he's a defense coordinator
4: playing against, or coaching against, I should say, his former team.
3: Yep.
4: There was no defense played at Lambeau on Friday night. But I do want to rattle off, just for the sake of college football kicking off in earnest, week zero here today on the East Coast, Q, Saturday, August the 29th. I do want to rattle off some of these names that played in this game, because the starters didn't go. Kyle McCord played the whole way for the Packers. Gardner Minshew did see a little bit of time for the Cardinals. We know Jacoby Brissett will be starting. Carson Beck did not play in this game. But let me just rattle off some of these names. I just want you to think back to big college football moments of the last 5 to 10 years. Are you ready?
3: I'm ready.
4: Damian Martinez.
3: Okay.
4: Miami, Oregon State, absolute bowling ball. Let's keep on moving. Amir Smith-Marset is close to my heart, given his New Jersey roots, of course, played at the University of Iowa. Listen to this leading wide receiver group for the Green Bay Packers.
3: Oh, boy.
4: J. Michael Sturdivant.
3: Okay.
4: Will Shepard.
3: Okay.
4: Bo Melton, who, of course, is a converted wide receiver, cornerback. Chris Hilton Jr. I think he's the one who was dating Flaugier for a little bit there. Pierre Strong, everyone's favorite draft darling out of South Dakota State once upon a time. Of course, Reggie Virgil making a name for himself for the Cardinals' fifth or sixth wide receiver spot. Simi Fehoko also in the mix there. Let's go to the defensive side of the ball. Oh, man, we got a bunch of former Hawks over here for the Packers. We got Nick Neiman, Christian Welch. We've got, oh, man, let's keep it moving. Trey Dean played for Florida. Danny Dennis Sutton, of course, a third-round pick of the Green Bay Packers, did play in this game. The edge rusher out of Penn State, Nazir Stackhouse, Tyron Hopper, Chris McClellan.
3: This is a who's who list of
4: college names. B.J. Ojulari.
3: Yep.
4: Like just a lot of a lot of random names that you're like, oh, Catrell Clark. I remember when he was playing in college. Like, oh, that's right. So
3: and that's what preseason game number three is good for. Right? You remember like, oh, I remember that guy. Oh, I remember that guy. Oh, hey, remember where that guy played and scored that touchdown or had that big play? Again, no defense was had in this one between the Packers and the Cardinals. But, yeah, there you go. A who's who of college football on display on this Friday night. So, there you go.
4: Then there was the demolition derby in the DMV, Q.
3: Yeah, speak on it.
4: The demolition derby in the DMV was won by the Baltimore Ravens, 41-3. However, It could have been 47-3.
3: Yes, their kicker, Tyler Loop, did not do what he was supposed to do, right? You have one job. You have one job. Make your field goal attempts. And he ends up actually finishing the preseason 5-for-8 on field goal attempts. Did not get it done. Like you said, could have had a couple more on the evening. Didn't get it done. And, here's Jesse Minter about Tyler Loop missing field goals, if there's any concern there.
15: You want to see makes in games, and so it's something we'll continue to look at. We'll continue to look at, what the best situation is there. He has had a good camp overall, but again, it comes down to making the kicks and the pressure situations in the game. So that's something I think that we'll always be looking at to make sure that we're doing what's best for the team.
4: The second-year kicker out of Arizona last season.
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18: 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Well, okay, there it is. I'm on number two.
3: I got you.
18: Blake and Baker had it turned way down there. It's Friday Night Lights Out here. Vic Evans, David Clark in the Floor Concepts Studios. This is all brought to you by Floor Concepts. We've got it on live stream out there, and it's a special because we're having problems with our Skyla all of a sudden after using Skyla all night. So we're going to go commercial-free.
3: Yes. We don't need no stinking commercials.
18: No,
3: Vic.
18: We're going to go commercial-free. But I tell you what, we got to jump on the hotline to start with right off the bat, and we'll get Apollo head coach John Edge is on the hotline. Coach Edge, are you with us?
19: I'm here.
18: First of all, Coach Edge, congratulations on a nice win, 29-28 over Heritage Hills. And, you know, the game was on WVJS. You got the live stream out there. It was our first. The one that we know, if Apollo's in the game, you're going to get overtime, and it's going to be a good game on VJS. But I want to talk first about your defense because it was, you know, you got run over by Murray down there last week. Is that, you know, well over 400 yards rushing. And it looked like Heritage Hills was going to do the same thing, but in big spots, your guy stepped up and made some big plays, shutting the running game down tonight. You had to be real happy with the adjustments your defense made.
19: We've improved, definitely. I mean, you know, compared to last week, I think, you know, we all know Murray's O-line and lines are huge. And but, you know, we moved some people around, you know, kind of stayed with what we're doing. And I think the biggest thing was definitely using more people on the, you know, the D-line as well to help us.
18: You know, and how about the injured player? You had to lost the defensive end, looked like a wrist injury. How's he doing?
19: He's broke his wrist, but, you know, we'll see what happens. Or broke his arm. We'll see what happens. We're not exactly sure. So I think he's going to need surgery, for you know, and we'll just go from there. But I think Sunday we'll know more about what's going on.
18: We'll keep our prayers out for him.
20: As we're on the Green River Area Federal Credit Union hotline with Apollo head football coach John Edge, and coming off a, you know, an overtime win over Heritage Hills. And coach, you know, it's so hard. You know, I know how detail oriented you are and how much, you know, you game plan and you adjust in the games. You're one of the best that's ever done it in the area. You know, when so many times over the past couple of years in your tenure at Apollo, like, you guys have been so close over and over and have it slip away. Tonight, it finally went your guys' way. What was the feeling with, you know, not obviously from yourself. You could talk about it from like your perspective, but also the team and just, you know, was it just a feeling of like, hey, we finally got that monkey off our back? Talk about what that post game feeling was like after getting that big win.
19: Well, you know, I was happy for our players and, you know, the fans and just the school in general. I think if you were on our sideline, you know, even if you were just a sideline reporter, you would sense that, hey, look, they feel like they're okay. It's not, you know, I think in years past, I think there would have been some type of panic.
20: Yes.
19: But I mean, I think going into double overtime last week and then doing this, going into overtime here, it just kind of, you know, it was almost like, hey, we've done this. Heck, we'll probably go into overtime next week. You're going to get free football with us. So
20: yeah, hey, listen, no, there's a 24-hour rule, coach. You know this. We're not even talking about next week yet. That is forbidden.
19: No.
20: Forbidden
19: that.
20: Talk. Tonight is about the Apollo Eagles holding it down for the state of Kentucky and getting a big win over Heritage Hills. And also talk about tonight, coach. You know, talk about how, you know, Mike's kind of slow start, right? You know, kind of last week, you know, he's lighting it up, little pop with the touchdowns. Kind of had a harder time getting it going tonight, but when the rubber met the road, he finally got things moving. The offense got going a little bit there in the second half. You know, talk about that transition. What kind of adjustments were made there when things weren't clicking early?
19: He was wanting to hit some home run balls, and every quarterback does. And unfortunately, they weren't letting us do that. And I was telling him, I said, you got to take what they give you. If you take what they give you, you know, get that little hitch route, the little pop, you know, or Eli or Kane, you know, or Gabe. Who cares? Let them be athletes and run the ball, you know, like Tim Couch used to do when he was, you know, running mummy's system. I mean, he throw it out to the back. You gotta use that kind of stuff. If they're going to let us dink and dunk, we'll dink and dunk. Now they're going to get impressed and do all that stuff, and we got some field behind us. Yeah, then you can take your shots. But, you know, you just, when they're in cover four, it's really difficult to, you know, thread that needle. And I mean, that kid can do it, but it just wasn't happening tonight. And I said, just reminder, you got to go back to your technique and you got to go through your read progression. And he wasn't doing that at first, but I'm going to give Max credit. One thing Max will do, Max was coachable and he listened. Now he's going to try some things, but you let an athlete like him, or, you know, like I've had with Ray Zuber and stuff, you let those guys be athletes. If you train them to be robots, then they're not going to be good.
20: Right.
18: Well, and not only that, you look at the throw he made, you know, right there at the end to tie the game, was about as good a throw as you're going to make. He scrambled around, Pun came in, was going to lay the absolute thunder. He stared down the barrel there and threw an absolute bullet to tie the game, John. I mean, that was an unbelievable play by a quarterback, knowing he was going to take an absolute hit.
19: You know, when he was young, that he wouldn't have made that throw because, you know, he's worried about getting hit. Now that he, you know, weighs 215 and strong, I told him, I said, you're going to take those hits in college and you've got to get used to it. And he has. He stays in the pocket a little longer, not as long as we want still, but he stays in there a little longer and goes, hey, I know sometimes when I get rid of it, I'm going to take that shot. And you're going to take that shot in the next level. So, and he has. And I think when you get that one extra split second or that last read, now we can get the ball out and you're not taking a sack. And we got a chance to make a play.
18: Yeah, and with that offense, you don't have to shut people down. You just got to control them a little bit. You know, I've got to talk because it looked like they went really heavy with, you know, Toler, Garden, Ty Little Pop, safety over top, kind of let Eli Williams open. You know, he ends up with three touchdowns tonight. You know, talk about that you had that good complement of receivers where, you can go take Ty out and put a safety over top, but Eli Williams in the slot's pretty darn good too.
19: Hey, listen, that kid, he can make plays. I'll never forget when last year when he had a cast on his hand, he caught two key touchdowns in that Barron County game that we beat. You know, we won in the first round. I mean, this kid's a special kid, and he gets better as the game goes on. He's a shooter in basketball. You know how it is with shooters. Once they get going, they can, you know, they feel where they are, and he plays like this in football. As the game gets going, he gets better.
20: And I noticed, Coach, watching the game, you know, in my car on the way back.
18: How about the former Watson Holtry live stream? It was a good one tonight.
20: It was great, great job by the crew there. But Coach, talk about, like, you know, I was I
19: well,
20: noticed
19: we're
20: like
19: excited
20: like,
19: about that. That's awesome. Well, go ahead. I'm sorry.
20: No, absolutely. Shout out to former Watson Holtry for making the live stream possible. Yeah. And you know, having the ability to watch these games, I know definitely brings more coverage, more exposure for the student athletes. And you know, you never know who's tuning in, right? Could be a college coach wanting to tune in and see, say like, hey, I want to look at this guy in real time. I can just jump on YouTube and do that. So big thanks to FWH Legal for making that happen. But I was going to ask you real quick, Coach. You know, I noticed, like, you know, Mikey was playing both ways tonight. Was there some adjustment made to kind of get some more players out there on both sides of the ball that you feel like could make those plays at crucial times? Because I saw, you know, talking about the defense, man, you know, I really saw kids
18: Green at linebacker played
20: Green,
18: really well.
20: You know, even the tackle. Like, I think about the tackle Green made that kept the quarterback in bounds. Now, I know Heritage Hills wound up getting down the field, getting that opportunity to kick a game-winning field goal. But little things like making a tackle in bounds toward the end of a game, things like that are huge. Was there some adjustments made between last week and this week on that?
19: Yeah, like I told you, we moved a lot of D linemen around. We felt like this kid's better at left than he is on the right end, and just kind of, you know, and the tackle is better here than he is on the right side or left side, vice versa, or whatever. And we moved the backers around. We moved Kamari to the strong side, and that gives you know, we call him B-Mat, but Braden Mattingly a chance to scrape and not get touched, and kind of Kamari now takes on the lead blockers and stuff like that on these ISOs. And I just feel like we had to make those changes and move people around. And I said, we don't have a bad defense. It was just that I think we had the wrong players at the wrong sides, you know. And I said that he's better doing this way. And then, you know, we really looked into that. And so we just moved them around. Not saying it was perfect tonight, but it got better, I think. So.
18: Yeah, it seems like, too, in a couple big spots, you got some big tackle for losses that put them in third and long.
19: And that's what you got to do.
18: Yep. Now, you did get the unfortunate holding penalty when you had them back third and 11, back at their own 10-yard line. You're thinking, hey, we can get the ball in good field position here. You know, and that kind of hurt you at Madisonville, where you gave up like a fourth and 18. But you could see a lot of growth in this defense. And I've got to ask you, as a coach, you know, they get it down where they got like a 28-yard field goal to win. There's like 3.4 seconds left. You used all of your three timeouts. You know, what are you telling the team over there at the huddle through those three timeouts, that 3 minutes of when they end up getting a high snap and you guys end up blocking it? But just give us a little coach talk. What are you guys going through over there?
19: So they got down there, and I think they called timeout first. And I just told them, I said, look, we got three timeouts. I'm going to burn all of them, guys. So we're going to talk a lot. And so just get ready when I get out there. I'm going to wait until he sets. And when the referee sets the ball and, you know, starts the 25-second clock, I'm going to call timeout, okay? And I was sitting there thinking, I said, we need to get the biggest, tallest guys. We work on this. And, I mean, and sometimes it slips your mind. I go, let's just go to our basketball package. So that's Max. That's Jack and Carter, who all, you know, Max is 6'4", Jackson 6'5", Ty is 6'4". And the I can't remember. Anyway, those three guys itself, we had them going, you know, in those D gaps. And Jackson was going to be over the center. Now, he can't hurdle, but he can jump in front of him. And so, anyway, little Eli and Brody Jones came off the edge and were able to – and Ross to come off and block the kick.
18: Yeah, and I thought it was really big, too. You know, Heritage Hill scores in overtime. You made a great stand. You stop them on third and goal from, like, the half-yard line. I actually dropped them back. And you know, I don't understand in football how in a multi-billion-dollar business we're still doing first downs with two sticks and a chain that we haven't figured that out yet. It was a massive bodies. It was one guy said down, one guy had touchdown. They end up ruling it a touchdown. But then they missed the extra point. Did that give you they had the bad snap again on the extra point. Do you feel like that gave you guys a little injury knowing, hey, if we score, kick an extra point, we win this ball game?
19: Yeah, we're used to that, Vic, with a touchdown and one says no. And one
18: says yeah, but for you, the guy saying no is usually like 47 yards away from the play.
20: Oh, well, it's 2 weeks in a row now, you're right? So
19: yeah, well – that when that happens in overtime, our kids go, let's just score, and Uzi kicks it in, and we win the ball game. So we scored. I thought we

0: you know, kind of a heartbreaking, one of the better games in the state last week at 58-50 to go back into overtime and get this win, Coach Edge. Couldn't be more happier for you. And I tell you what, like I said, as the Eagles have moved to WVJS, it's much listened to radio and now must watch live stream. And next week you got Owensboro Catholic, so we'll have dueling live streams going on at Cromwell Media. And but congratulations on a big win tonight, Coach Edge.
1: Big guys, David. Thank you all. Thank you. People told me the live stream was great, so that I'm excited for this. And what a game to start with, you know.
0: Couldn't get much better. We had Blake and Baker from ESPN Louisville on the call. Couldn't get much better, Coach.
1: No, he's great too. So that made it even sweeter. But I appreciate it, guys.
2: Coach,
1: I'm sorry.
2: Yeah, congratulations. Enjoy the win, and I'll call you tomorrow for our real conversation.
0: Get some rest, Coach.
1: I'm sure.
0: I'll
1: see you.
0: Y'all
1: have a great night.
0: You too, Coach. It's Coach John Edge on the Green River Area Federal Credit Union Hotline. And we're always honest with you. We're all really good friends with Coach Edge. And we do talk a lot of football off and how what they're doing and what changes he's making. And I thought tonight, like, as he said, it wasn't perfect, and there were times. Now, I do want to say Heritage Hills offensive line, really good. Now, it may not be Murray good, but it's really good. And their left guard, Hess, who's the kid out of Texas, who's being looked at by Texas A&M, like, he's a people mover.
2: Is he a new kid?
0: Well, he moved from his family's from up here. He has ties in Santa Claus.
2: Yeah.
0: He's been living down in Texas and playing.
2: Oh.
0: Now they've moved back to Heritage Hills.
2: That's always a nice pickup.
0: Yeah. Anytime you get an offensive lineman from Texas. Listen, if you were at a poker game, like Heritage Hill, just wherever Hess is, whatever side of the offensive line he is, it's their tail. That's where they're going.
2: That's right.
0: But in big spots. Now, Heritage Hills had a couple big holding penalties where they had – second and, you know, they had like third and three, third and four, third and two, and you end up being like third and 14.
2: Wow.
0: So they kind of shot themselves in the foot a couple times. But Apollo, when they needed to make a play defensively, found a way to make a play. Yep. And with that offense, that's all you need. You don't have to go shut anybody out.
2: No. And that's what I noticed. And ultimately, you know, yes, Max made the throw in overtime, right? They kicked the extra point and they won the game. But I think the defense ultimately propelled Apollo to this win tonight because – you know, if they had been porous like they were last week, they don't find a way. Like, you know, because Max, you know, like I said, the old Heritage Hills is a good football team. Like, you know, I think, you know, Jett's not there and Tyler Ruxer's not there.
0: Winchell was very – he played well today.
2: But, yeah, you still got Toler and Winchell, the new kid. I mean, you know, there's still – this is a program that produces solid, disciplined, fundamental football. And I don't want to overlook the fact that this is a good win for Apollo.
0: It is.
2: I think a lot of people are going to say, yeah, Apollo won. Heritage Hills is down. They lost all the good players. Man, listen, you are shortchanging Heritage Hills if that's your perspective. This is a good – football program with a bunch of really solid, good football coaches on their staff, and they still got some talent.
0: Yeah, I want to give a shout out to two guys I thought played tremendous, especially defensively. Aiden Fisher was all over the place for Heritage Hills tonight, and Carson Punn, like, he made big plays defensively too. And it goes like what you said, it goes unnoticed. They're making that drive. He's trying to get out of bounds. Yes. You know, Winchell is, or the wide receiver is.
2: Yeah.
0: And Green chases him down.
2: Yeah.
0: Taco is in bounds. That forces him to use a timeout, which changes, you know, now you're down to one. It changes how things work offensively. It narrows the field a little bit when you only have, you know, instead of having two timeouts, you only have one.
2: Sure.
0: And in the grand scheme of things, you know, a bad snap and special teams is so important, but a big win for Apollo.
2: And this will be beneficial for Heritage Hills, Vic, as well.
0: Oh, yeah.
2: I don't want to overlook it the fact there. It doesn't –
0: come sectional time, this game means nothing.
2: No, but it gives them data points. Like, you play good games, and we'll talk more about several around the area tonight. You play these kind of games, and even if they don't go your way, you get data points from them to figure out, okay, when we get to this situation next time, what can we do different? We get a team that can match up and take away something that we really like to do. What can we do different? And I think the answer for Heritage Hills, Vic, is going to be, hey, let's continue to foster that running game, right? But let's also be able to get our timing down on those deep balls. You know, like they were hitting those against South Spencer last week. Obviously, Apollo's a higher level opponent than South Spencer. So when you play a team of Apollo's caliber, or maybe a team that's a little bit better than Apollo down the road, you need to have those timing routes down, because if they'd have hit a couple of those,
0: yeah,
2: late,
0: they had a couple guys,
2: they had a couple opportunities
0: that were open
2: there
0: and just overthrew them.
2: But
0: and,
2: you don't know that unless you play games like this.
0: Well, we've got to get to the game that was the game of the state out

0: there.
1: No.
0: Other than Trinity going out and beating the number one. We got to talk about it.
1: I know.
0: As Owensboro was going up to Cal, and, you know, I think sometimes people, we say this all the time on Live at 5, we can talk about this. There are levels of football in Kentucky high school, in any high school. Well,
2: like, around the country, there's right. levels.
0: There's yeah, levels. There's and levels Trinity's a different level. They're out there beating the number one team in Missouri, and now they're going to take on, you know, Baylor School.
2: Next week they take on Baylor School.
0: And they may have a bigger crowd than Louisville Villanova.
2: I would be shocked if Trinity Baylor's not on ESPN.
0: Yeah, but Cal kind of showed today that maybe Cal is right there. You got Trinity at one level. And then Cal with a little gap at number two level.
2: There's a gap there between
0: yeah,
2: Trinity
0: but Cal
2: and Cal.
0: May be on a gap of everybody else out there except for maybe Boyle. But Cal is a special football team.
2: Yeah, they are. Very well coached. They got high level. You know, they're high level players. Jahad Brown, Kellen Hall, you know, Garyon Hobbs, Jackson Burke. And I'm telling you, man, I want to be as complimentary of Cal's football program as I can possibly be tonight, because they took a really good Owensboro football team to the woodshed. Now,
0: Owensboro's beat up.
2: DeMarcus Gannaway is not going to ever make an excuse.
0: Right.
2: I know these guys, they're not happy, but I think at the end of the day, if you take anybody, we talked about levels of this, mm-hmm. right? You know, take the starting quarterback off your team and put him on the bench. Take the starting running back and safety off your team and put him
0: on
2: the bench.
0: It probably hurts him more at safety than it does at the running back position because of Gavin Walker.
2: It does. Ty Ashley's playing banged up right now. Let me tell you something. The quarter, maybe it wasn't even a full quarter that Ty Ashley played tonight. Spectacular.
0: Yes.
2: He was making some really good, coming up and filling gas. He's banged up right now. He didn't even play the rest of the game. I don't foresee – I mean, this is not official. I don't see Ty playing against Davis County. I think Owensboro would be super fortunate to have him by Catholic.
0: And you said it's a shoulder problem, though. When you're a linebacker and you're beating on that and making the tackles, it gets worse and worse.
2: And what really hurt tonight, Vic, was Davion Hinton going down in practice. I was heard that he was dealing with some hamstring issues like T. Green's dealing with. And then, obviously, you know, even a guy like Zeke Bean being out, right? Because, it, like, God forbid something was to happen to Biggs. Like, what are you going to do?
0: Yeah.
2: You're putting the freshman Mario Pearson in at that point, who's played football for all of, 2 months now? So, Owensboro, again, no excuses, all compliments to Cal. I was having, obviously, people that I know, Chris Vaughn, Aspirations, trains a lot of the Trinity and Cal guys. And, you know, he came up to me after the game. He said, look, man, he goes, you guys – are not that far off from Cal. The difference is when you guys got down 14-0, your team just gave up.
0: Yeah.
2: And I don't think that's a reflection on DeMarcus Gannaway or the staff or anything like that. I think it snowballed tonight. You're dealing with a ton of injuries. And I think once that snowball starts to roll the
0: other
2: way.
0: It's hard to get to stop.
2: And Cal was hitting. I mean, I'm looking at the numbers, and this will blow people's mind, Vic. Jackson Burke for Cal tonight, 14 of 15, 260 yards, and 7 touchdowns. Well, 7 touchdowns.
0: And I think one thing you and I were talking off the air before we went on, and you said, like, the big difference is, like, they have the same set of skill positions you guys have. But they have college bodies already. That really stood out to you.
2: That's the difference. And I think, you know, this is something that, you know, I got to be careful what I say. But it's behind the scenes conversations that have been had with players and parents, to say, hey, you know, you need to, you know, this kid, you're super athletic. And there almost probably a bunch of those kids, right? Like, you're super athletic. You've got potential. But we got to fix your body. We got to change your body. We got to get your body. If you want to play college football,
0: well, look at
2: your
0: that.
2: Body has to be.
0: Just think
2: So hold on real quick. I want to tell you this. This is important for the listeners. Like, so Cal, we knew coming into the game, Cal was going to overload the box, take away Gavin Walker, and force Tyson Biggs to make throws. Mm-hmm. They were giving Owensboro man free on the outside. I mean, so I've always said all along, if I've got Aiden Fountain, King Dillard, Addie Thomas, and J.B. Bryant with man-free one-on-one fly routes down the side. Like, I'm taking that all day.
0: Yes.
2: We threw them. We threw them. Well, credit to Will Barnes. He recognized that our receivers couldn't get separation from their DBs.
0: Yep.
2: And when you looked at the bodies, to what your point, Vic, to what you were saying, their bodies on their DBs versus the bodies of our receivers
0: just bump them off.
2: It was varsity bodies, small college level bodies versus a regular high school body.
0: Well, just think about on like when you're watching social media with not just football, but I always think about UK because you see that more in basketball because it's only a few guys. Like when they get to campus, you see them. And then once they've been in the weight room for like, you know, 60 days with the trainers,
2: yeah.
0: and they always put that picture out, like you're like, they don't even look the same. And that's kind of what, you know, of what I saw tonight, what little I did get to see, that was the one thing that stood out for me was just the same type of athlete, but just with more of a college-ready body.
2: Yeah, no doubt.
0: And that will be – but Owensboro will be fine. In the grand scheme of things, this game, like as we said, you lost to AX and Cal last year, you know, handily, and then didn't lose again and won a state title. So in the grand scheme of things, it's more about getting these guys healthy.
2: It's, you know, talking to Ty and Kobe and some of the guys after the game, you know, just really, really disappointed with the overall effort. I think there was a couple guys, again, you know, talking about Ty, he's banged up. But also I think it was good for the offensive line. And this is something I want to illustrate because I don't, you know, we got a lot to cover tonight. This was a blowout. And I don't want to take away from the other teams that had big wins tonight. But I do need to illustrate this point, Vic. Our line, the Owensboro offensive line, you got two freshmen at tackle. You got two sophomores and a junior, right? You have prepared the whole summer and the whole preseason with your scrimmages, St. X, right? Linemen have chemistry. Mm-hmm. It's all about – it's its own unit. It's its own family.
0: It's five working as one.
2: So when you get used to blocking a certain way because your quarterback has a certain skill set, then he goes down. Now you're putting in a quarterback that has his own unique skill sets, but he's not as mobile, right? Now your whole blocking to everything changes.
0: Yep.
2: And Owensboro just like with what Christian Academy of Louisville has on their D line with like obviously Kellen Hall.
0: Yeah. Top 10 player in the country by some people.
2: The way we were blocking tonight, you know, is set up for your quarterback to be able to scoot around and keep plays alive. Well, we had to kind of go – we had to change everything and try to be more physical and downhill, and we weren't ready for that tonight.
0: Right.
2: Now, that's not a reflection.
0: There's not many linemen
2: that
0: are
2: that
0: ready.
2: Is not – and I actually talked to Coach Grenier after the game, the offensive line coach for Owensboro. I said, you know, that's not a reflection on you. Like, this is a learned thing that there's no shortcut for it. The situation they were put in tonight was almost impossible, and I think they'll be better for it in the long run.
0: Oh, without a doubt.
2: But as Owensboro coaches and players and fans, alumni, like what happened tonight just doesn't happen to Owensboro
0: not very much.
2: And it's a piece of – and I hope all the Red Devil supporters are just, you know, when this thing gets turned around, because it will get turned around, and they are still going to win state, I'm just letting everybody know.
0: Yes.
2: Be humble.
0: Yeah.
2: Because we got our butts kicked tonight.
0: Well, you know, and here's what they say. I don't know if people know this. I saw this stat out there that Jefferson Public School System, they're down 10,000 students from last year.
2: I can tell you where a couple of them went.
0: Some of them are a cow. There you go. Let's jump over the river because we are going to commercial free. Our sky is down, so we got to get to some games. We'll go to the three big games over the other side of the river. And how about the Tell City West Washington game? It was unbelievable. Tell City scores right at the end of the game to win 34-30. I do know there was some question about blowing a ball dead and maybe the time should have run off. Doesn't matter. Tell City wins this one in a really good football game. And Lucas Beyer, over 300 total yards and I think another four touchdowns. We try to spread the wealth for Player of the Weeks. But I'm trying to tell you, he's probably going to be, once again, the Ohio Valley Gas Player of the Week over there at Tell City because he put together a tremendous football game. The other running back also had over 100 yards. This Tell City team playing well.
2: Yeah, no doubt. And I'm so glad I was wrong. I missed this one in the pick'em. I think I'm taking a hit this week in the pick'em.
0: I took a hit the first week. In fact, it was so bad. I was in the Bluegrass Apparel. Bluegrass Elite Apparel, worst take of the week was my picks last week.
2: I'm so happy for Tell City, Coach Webb. And, you know, it feels like, potentially, and it's, we're 2 weeks in, right? You know, 2-0. You know, it feels like, you know, Tell City's got one of those, like, special years starting to brew a little
0: bit. I can see
2: a
0: 7-8 win season.
2: It really is. When we looked at ceiling floor, you know, this was one of the games, Vic, for Tell City, where it's like, hey, if they could find a way to win week two, right, you know, then you could really start that snowball. And, you know, congratulations to Tell City, man. I tell you what, when Tell City's having success, it really builds on that broadcast, that Southern Indiana Game of the Week broadcast, because you're going to start getting people to be like, hey, what's it going to take for us to get these games streamed? Like, well, you
0: that's
2: know?
0: The next move and so coming somebody, forward.
2: So whether it's, you know, Fort Wendell or whoever over there, they're going to come with the blake takes. Like, we got to get these games
0: hey,
2: on there.
0: Jump on board. We can do another game. We can absolutely do another game. Perry Central, they dropped to Forest Park 43-14.
2: This was
0: going to be a game you kind of figured. This was going to, you know, Perry Central, one of the smallest schools there. Forest Park, been playing really well. Perry's still playing a ton of young players.
2: Yes.
0: They've got some games. I think they'll be more competitive in down the line. But you kind of knew where this one was going.
2: Yeah, no doubt. I think we were all in agreement on the group chat there. And, again, you're just building. You're not playing the scoreboard. And I know it sounds corny, but you're literally playing – the technique, you're playing the film. Like, you want to be better. You want to be 5% better every practice. So, Perry Central, you still put up 14, though, Vic. So, I think that's a good thing.
0: Yeah, and then you got South Spencer getting their first win of the year. They come across the river and go to Eminence. Not even sure where Eminence is. I'll have to look it up on a map. Eminence, Kentucky.
2: I'm eminently confused on where Eminence is.
0: And
2: no
0: they
2: idea.
0: Win this one 20-6, and that's a good win for South Spencer, because they needed to get off the schneid.
2: Look, you know, when you're Coach Neighbors and you're building a program, right? Like South,
0: and it's always tough because they're the smallest school in that conference. Everybody plays bigger.
2: Listen, I think when you're building a program, I think scheduling is just as important as laying the foundation, you know, of the way we practice and what we do, the habits that we're trying to build upon. You know, I think scheduling. I think it's more important, like, what you don't want to do is play like you're trying to build a program and you're playing a difficult schedule and you win one or two games. The moral defeat, trying to keep those kids like motivated through loss after loss after loss. Great job scheduling Eminence. Congratulations to South Spencer. And I'm a big fan. I think I would just love to see South Spencer get it turned around.
0: Well, it's in Henry County.
2: Yeah.
0: And it would be, if you think about it, if you take Louisville and Frankfort, it would be the top of the pier of the triangle.
2: Oh, okay.
0: Is where Eminence is.
2: I got you.
0: All right there, just north of Shelbyville.
2: Okay.
0: Is where that is in Henry County. So a nice win by South Spencer, 20-6. And then you go over it. Listen, I saw this score. I think at one time it was 14-14. North Hardin Mead.
2: Yes.
0: Which I love. They just couldn't keep up. North Hardin pulls away. They win this one 42-14. But I think getting on the board and being competitive with North Hardin for a while is a step forward for Meade County. And the program's a little down. Coach Pyers will get it. Blake Pyers will get it there. But they needed to getting some offense. And at one time, you're right there, 14-14.
2: Well, we talk about scheduling, and that's where it's hard for Meade County. They're a 6A program playing other quality football programs, Vic.
0: And North Hardin's always got dudes.
2: And North Hardin's got dudes, man. You know, we've kind of, you know, been a little tough on North Hardin in the past because I feel like in some years when they've been really, really loaded that maybe they didn't do as well as I think they could have. But I think, you know, it looks like North Hardin's going to have a good team this year, Vic, and I think Coach Powers is going to continue to grind. That's what he does. I just wished for his sake that he had one of two things, right? Like he had a class that could expedite that growth circle process, right?
0: Which is really hard, but also, with a young class in 6A because, well, you're, you know, it's big boy football.
2: It is big boy football. But what I'm hopeful, though, Vic, is that, you know, with next year being year one of the two-year scheduling cycle in 27, that maybe Meade can back off some of those out of, you know, find them some winnable games mm-hmm. to get that ball rolling.
0: McLean County got bounced back after being shut out by Muhlenberg County last week. They take down Converta 51-0.
2: Yeah, I think Caverna had like,
0: 13 players on the roster. 13
2: players. So, and again, I think for McLean County, Vic, it's any win's a good win, right? You know, I think they competed well with Muhlenberg last week. And I think, you know, get guys on the field, get a lot of reps. I'm sure the quarterback's rotated, probably got some action there, got some film, got some data. It's a feel good win, right? But I think, you know, next week we'll really find out where McLean County is.
0: Yeah, and you look at it, Riley Walker had a 28-yard punt return for a touchdown. Also had two carries for 100 yards and two touchdowns. I'm not the greatest math guy, but that's 50 yards a pop.
2: Yeah.
0: That's pretty good. Hunter Stratton, Maddox Osborne, Will Searcy, Jaden Cox, JoJo Hardison, a couple cheerleaders all got touchdowns. And how about this? This is the biggest stat of the night. Like, all those other stats are great. How about this? Jake Hampton, 7-for-7 on extra points kicking.
2: Yes.
0: Like that may be a single season record in one game. Like for the season, I don't remember them kicking 7 extra points.
2: No. I think that's something that you want to have in your football program. You want to be able to line up after you score a touchdown and get that automatic point, right? And then credit to them. I think, you know, again, it's any win's a good win right now. Prayers up to Caverna, though, man. If they're literally battling with 13 kids, that's a safety issue, man.
0: That is.
2: I mean, all jokes aside, like that's something that I hope they can get a couple bodies or some kids out from the school. That's not very safe. So,
0: and speaking of prayers up, I want to give big prayers up for a quick recovery to Brady Eubanks for Hancock County. Oh, he went down with a knee injury. Such a great kid. I think he's been a hit the last couple of years at Media Day.
2: Yeah.
0: Just that personality. You can tell he's a very bright individual kid. He's going to do great things. And he's a great football player, too, but even off the field. So, Brady, if you're out there listening, Coach Eubanks, if you're out there listening, prayers to you. I'm hoping for good news that it's not, you know, that you can get back this year.
2: Maybe it's just something that's sprained or whatever.
0: But you know, I heard it was probably a good looking to be early reports, a serious knee injury. But Brett County, you know, Hancock, you lose Eubanks there. You've been struggling on the offensive line. Brett County got up to a big lead. I think at one time it was 27-6. They end up winning 40-22. Steve and I were talking about this. Just their fifth win over Hancock in the last 26 years.
2: Yeah.
0: This Brett County team, I mean, they're for real on the, you know, for what Brett County. This is a team that can win 6 games, and this is a nice win for them. And it's going to be back to the drawing board with using Eubanks because he's both big offensively and defensively. I mean, just
2: think about like how close Breckenridge County is to being 2-0.
0: Yeah, right, you gave up a late drive to Butler County.
2: You know, raise your hand in the ceiling and floor if you had that one, right?
0: Well, I had them picking both to win both games.
2: See, I don't know that I did. You know, but I'm telling you, man, Coach Hoddle, you know, he's one of our guys that we always say every year, man, he's going to get the most out of what he's got to work with. And I think he's doing that this year. And now he's got a little bit of talent to back up, you know, what he does as a coach. And I'm going to have to dive. This is going to be one of those games this weekend when old Davey Boy Clark's sitting on the couch and eating his Cheetos or whatever. Actually, I don't know. I'm eating good for the record. But whatever I'm snacking on, this will be one of the ones I'm going to pull up 3RSN. Big shout out to those guys. And I want to see Breck, man. I got to do some film work on these guys because Coach Hoddle's my guy and I got to see where they're at, man.
0: Yeah, and you look at it, you know, the team that you have been high on, and they've got some weapons this year. And we talked about that this year in the district with Greenwood and Barron, they could be really competitive there.
2: Okay, stop. Before we move on, I'm so mad at myself right now because I went with Anderson County.
0: Did you really?
2: Tell everybody the score real quick.
0: It was 40 for Grayson, 14 for Anderson. Buster had around 200 yards rushing, but they had big plays all the night as Jet Hawkins with a 67-yard pass play for a touchdown. It was a nice game by Trick Payne. Buster had a couple touchdown runs in his 200 yards. And I'm telling you, this was a nice win. This was a team that kind of took Grayson to the woodshed. This is why Henshaw was playing. I think this is a team. Now, are they good enough to beat Bowling Green? I don't know. Bowling Green got whipped by St. X tonight.
2: Again, levels. Right?
0: Levels. But I do think this is a team that a home playoff game is not out of the question with Barron and Greenwood down there in that district.
2: Vic, I'm not going to fight you on that one. And it's funny we're talking about this because I did, toward the end of the day, I turned on K105 and I watched a little bit of that Edmondson game from last week. And my brain's like, Dave, like, Grayson's like solid.
0: Mm-hmm.
2: You know, but I'm like, man, they're playing Edmondson, though. Like, there's levels, right?
0: So, Edmondson looked pretty good.
2: I know. Hold on. So then I'm like, wait a minute. They got drubbed by Anderson last year. So I'm looking up Anderson, and I'm like, all right, Dave, you're thinking way too much. Just go with Anderson. That was your first gut instinct. Well, I should have listened to my brain.
0: There you go. Well, I mean, flipping a game last week of Hancock John Harden.
2: Yes.
0: And it cost me a game.
2: Well, my brain also told me OHS was going to compete tonight. So there's take that for what it was worth.
0: And I said it would be a lot. I made the comment last week that OHS defense would score more than they gave up all year.
2: Well,
0: they better score a lot of touchdowns going forward.
2: You might want to table that one now. But no, going back to Grayson, man, you know, again, Trick Payne, you know, you get Hanshaw back tonight, right? So, like, you know.
0: He was also injured in the play, so hopefully he's okay. He was in a sling towards the end of the game. Oh, it may have been a precautionary.
2: Hopefully so, yeah.
0: Because you had a big lead.
2: Well, you know, and again, you've got, you know, was it Bullock that they were using, and then Jet Hawkins. So, like from an explosive play standpoint, right? Because the one thing about football, Vic, and we talk about those levels, if Grayson's going to jump up to that Greenwood and Barron levels, you have to hit explosive plays, yep. Right? They have the weapons to do that.
0: Especially
2: now.
0: With Trick Payne. He's starting to get into the flow of that offense. I mean, you know, he had the big 69-yard pass to Jet Hawkins. You hit those plays along with that running game and that defense of Coach Jones that is very adept at taking the football away. You look, I think, if you look over the last 3 years, they're right at the top of the ESPN Owensboro area.
2: Yes.
0: In the top two or three for takeaways. That's something that, you know, he preaches and they teach a lot. I'm not saying they're going to finish second. But I think there was a lot of people when they were, you know, they got into that district, like, well, it's our home playoff games are always over now.
2: Right.
0: Not so fast, my friend. This is a team I think can compete with Greenwood and Barron County.
2: Yeah, no, I'm going to be keeping an eye on Grayson over the next couple weeks. Obviously, got the big showdown with McLean next week. But that's, you know, again, levels to this thing. And if Grayson is who I think they might
0: then
2: be.
0: Then they win next week.
2: Well, but that's, you know, I'm going to say the wrong thing. Yes, they should.
0: Yes.
2: But I want to see as they move forward. Like, I'm going to be watching Grayson closely because I think there's something here, Vic.
0: They blew out Evanston. You're just like, well, that was just Evanston.
2: I know.
0: Well, Evanston dropped 54 on Clinton County tonight to win 54-34.
2: Yes.
0: And a nice bounce back win after getting demolished in the Tobacco Stick Bowl.
2: I was completely wrong here, too.
0: I did, too. Well. I missed this one.
2: I totally dismissed Edmondson, and I think that the truth is Grayson and Edmondson are a little bit better than I gave them credit for, right? So, Edmondson, I think what gave me pause about picking them against Clinton, and I know nothing about Clinton. I was about to do a bad Bill Clinton impersonation. I'll spare everybody from that.
0: It wasn't going to be one of those.
2: I did not pick this game correctly. Yeah. So anyway, because when you watch Edmondson on film, they had the big fullback, the young gentleman that was here for media day, and I apologize, I forget his name. And I thought, well, if that's the extent of their offense, Vic, it's going to be hard for them to win meaningful games. This shows me a little bit about Edmondson. I think they're going to keep an eye on the Wildcats down there. Again, they play – you talk about that district, right? You know, with Butler and Hart and LaRue. And it's a very tough district, a six-team district. But I'm excited to follow the Wildcats.
0: Yeah, and then you jump in. This is the one Steve's going to kick himself because he'd been saying all week long.
2: Me too.
0: He had a me really too. Good feeling about this. And then he didn't pull the trigger because, like, this early I just want to stay close because – thankful. I mean, Travis Holtry, not only is he doing live stream, he's throwing in a great prize for our community pick'em contest.
2: Yeah.
0: And so Steve, I think, was thinking about that dinner in a hotel room and Amber and, you know, be like Coach Briggins out there and Quillen. And he's like, I don't want to pull the trigger too early and get behind. But this was all Madisonville against Henderson. They take down Henderson. How about 53-19? I'm not surprised Madisonville won the game. I'm surprised it was 53-19. And maybe this Madisonville team is for real in that district with Apollo and Owensboro.
2: We're going to find out over the next couple of weeks. I think it's probably more of a reflection on Henderson maybe. Maybe Henderson's got some guys. I don't know. I'm going to have to dive into that one because I've seen Madisonville on film. And, like, they can run the ball fine when they put the ball in the air. So maybe they just hit some big runs. I don't know. I'm going to have to dive into this one because – it's not making a lot of sense for me. So I need to figure out exactly what happened here.
0: Then over on Steel Stadium on the
2: But as far as Henderson goes real quick, Vic, it's tough. It's tough sledding for him right now. And Henderson always plays such a tough schedule. What do you do? I mean, like.
0: And that's not going to get any easier for you.
2: I know Henderson County is very proud and tradition rich and that we'll play anybody, anytime, anywhere. But at some point, do you need to back off a little bit? Like, if you're looking at 27 and 28 coming up, right?
0: Mm-hmm.
2: You're going to have to make the schedule for the next 2 years. Do you want to continue to play? And I'm not saying Madisonville is probably a good game for them because it's a natural rivalry.
0: Yep.
2: But, man, might want to back off just a little bit and find some wins.
0: I do want to correct something we said. I don't think it was – it may have been last week, and we were talking about this, or maybe even before – may have been on live at 5 that when you were filling in for Steve, But you did have two teams drop out of the SIAC. So maybe all of a sudden the Border Bowl is possible because there's some non-conference games you can play now SIAC.
2: I'm so ready for that again. I miss those days.
0: 102.7 The Game Border Bowl.
2: Let's do it. Sign me up, Vic Evans.
0: And then listen, you know, and I thought this guy took a little bit, like if you look at his numbers or what he did against Boyle, people are like, oh, he didn't play well. Threw for like 400 yards against one of the best teams in the state.
2: Wait a minute. Are you talking about Draymel?
0: Yeah. When you could run.
2: Tell me the moron that said he didn't play well.
0: No, he did.
2: Show me the moron that said Draymel didn't play well because he was on fire against Boyle.
0: How about these numbers tonight as they take down Davis County 59-7? The cheat code was 23 of 24.
2: Okay.
0: 380 yards, 6 touchdowns, 1 rushing touchdown. Like, 23 or 24. I mean, he's off to an unbelievable start.
2: Yeah, no, he's. I mean, he's just a special player. I mean, he's going to Louisville for a reason. I mean, what am I going to sit here and say about Draymel that hasn't already been said 100 times? I mean, I know when I turn the film on, I know what I see. I know the throws he makes that most quarterbacks just, quite frankly, Vic, they don't make them. And the way he reads defenses, for me, that's what separates. Yeah, he's got the arm talent. He's got the size. And he can, you know, but the way he reads defenses, you know, and the scheme that Catholic runs, you know, they're running the Y cross and the meshes and they're running the outs and they always got somebody going vertical. So, like, you're going to have to account for all portions of the field, right? But where Draymel separates himself, Vic, is that he can identify where the open receiver is.
0: Well, he's talked about that. We had him on the coach's show, not last week, but a week from this past Wednesday. And one thing he talked about was, you know, being in this offense now where you backed up Brady, you had a year starting, like he knows this offense in and out. He knows where his receivers are. And he said the biggest improvement he's made is reading the defense pre-snap. And you think about what Peyton Manning, you know, I'm not saying he's at that level, but he's learned to read defenses pre-snap. And by looking at that going, okay, based on this defense, my throw's probably going to be here.
2: He knows.
0: And now the offense is even, you know, that's why he's so accurate now.
2: Yeah, and he also knows, like, how he knows his check downs, and he also knows when to throw the ball away.
0: Yes.
2: So, you know, it's really hard. I mean, you know, obviously Boyle got to him a couple times on sacks. It's kind of hard to sack Draymel because he's just shifty enough in the pocket where he knows how to step up. He knows how to navigate. He can pivot, spin out. He can step up. He knows all the quarterback moves to kind of evade pressure. You know, he's just rock solid all the way around. And, you know, I don't think, you know, as far as the numbers go, like, I don't take a lot from tonight, Vic. I mean, you know.
0: No, yeah, they were going in as a heavy favorite.
2: Davis County is going to be, you know, grossly outmatched. I think, you know, for Catholic, you know, I'm looking forward to that game next week. You know, I personally would have Catholic as a 2-touchdown favorite going into that game next week. Maybe, I mean, you can maybe make an argument for 3. But I think that's what makes it exciting, Vic. I think, you know, next week's going to be a huge, huge environment over there at Apollo.
0: Well, it's a game so big, it'll be on 2 radio stations and 2 separate live streams. How about that? Because it'll be on the Bridge. Next week, Catholic goes to their home, the Bridge, with some play out one, this new system in the backside. They've been on 102.7 The Game, but we had no problems with play out one tonight. We think we got everything fixed on the back end. So Catholic will be on the Bridge, 105.7 The Bridge. They'll have their live stream with Steve and the Three Stooges. Prayers up to Nick Clemens.
2: Oh,
0: keep
2: man.
0: Getting
2: yeah,
0: better
2: yeah.
0: on that.
2: Definitely pray for him.
0: And then I'll be with Briggins, and we'll be on that VJS, and we'll have our live stream. Both of them will be brought to you by Foreman Watson Holtry. But we'll have you completely covered. One thing I want to ask you, can you think of a time where two quarterbacks like Draymel, and I remember when you had Joe Humphries and Gavin Wimsett, you know, when they played with Owensboro and in Davis County. But I think this is even bigger there with, you know, Max going down to Austin Peay, Draymel going to Louisville. I mean, these are two big-time quarterbacks.
2: Can I give you my honest answer, like true from the heart answer?
0: Yeah.
2: I don't like to compare like that. And just because I think it's disrespectful.
0: Well, it's different game.
2: I know we do sports talk radio, right? So that's kind of what we do. We do the Barstool talk and, you know, and everything. But I think when we had, you know, Gavin Wimsett and Joe Humphries, that was a special time.
0: It was.
2: And I think now we've got Draymel, we've got Max, and unfortunately, we we will have DeMarcus Ganaway Jr., God willing, at some point in the season. My thing is to everybody is to like, because we do this in basketball. Well, it ain't like when it was when Rex and Owensboro were playing back. Just
0: enjoy the
2: just
0: moment.
2: Enjoy the moment. There's good. Like, I'm sorry, but if you were at that Grayson County, Davis County game this year, like, that was special, man.
0: Yep.
2: Don't compare it to how it quote unquote used to be. So I don't mean to, I'm not blasted you for asking that question.
0: Right.
2: I think it's actually a really good question. I think it's really fun to talk about. You know, I just think that, like, man, these two kids right now today are special. They are their two own individual quarterbacks. They're both going to Division One schools. And I think this environment.
0: They're both playing well,
2: too. They're both playing well. And you know, I probably, I'm going to catch a little trouble there for saying that Catholic would be a two-touchdown favorite. I just think from an experience standpoint, like, Catholic's played in three consecutive state championships. Catholic, you know, they really competed well against Boyle, right?
0: Yep.
2: Like they shred, like Draymel shredded Boyle's defense.
0: Until they couldn't run the ball. Then he basically rushed three and drop eight.
2: But it's still threw for 400 yards.
0: I'll say this.
2: That's, you know,
0: Apollo gave old Catholic everything they wanted last week. Like, they would not surprise me if this is a game in the fourth quarter.
2: So, yeah, I'm going to take that back. And those two touchdown favorite back.
0: Well, I mean, I think they're a 10-point favorite going in. I mean, but I do think this could be – this very well could be a game in the fourth quarter.
2: It's just because Catholic's a known commodity in big games, right?
0: Yes.
2: Whereas Apollo really just broke through tonight,
0: yep.
2: You know. And, of course, Apollo did break through against – Barron County, which was a big game in the first round of the playoffs last year.
0: Yes.
2: That was a nice win for Apollo. I just think it's going to be fun, man.
0: It's going to be a really
2: fun game. I think that's going to be one that, quite frankly, Vic, with Owensboro playing Davis, and no, I shouldn't say that. I think I'll be paying a lot of attention to Catholic Apollo.
0: Muhlenberg, they moved to 2-0 and hasn't given up a point yet. They beat Webster 63-0. And this Muhlenberg team, you know, this is a team. And we've said all along, I think, you know, the schedule dictates you can get 5 or 6 wins, but it comes down to beating Marshall County to make sure you're in the playoffs and, you know, or in finding a way. Like, I kind of like what Muhlenberg's doing right now. I'm playing well.
2: Yeah, no, I thought they, you know, Webster, again, that's a program that's really fallen on hard times. So, like, you know, I look at Muhlenberg, McLean, and it was like 7-0 Muhlenberg. That was a little disappointing result for me, for Muhlenberg. Thought maybe they'd be a little bit better than that. But then you look down 63-0, it looks impressive. We'll find out, right?
0: Yeah.
2: Like, we'll find out how impressive that is as the weeks go on. Because I see a score like that, and there's just not yes, it's good, right? You got something going. You probably made some changes. Wilkin probably did his thing tonight.
0: Well, he just didn't call his number much in game one. It's just more of a control, ground, and pound type deal.
2: It's unfortunately a result that I just can't take a lot from until we get some more data.
0: And the last game that went on in the ESPN Owensboro area, Butler County moves to 2-0 with a 26-5 win over Ohio County. Ohio County hit a 2-run bomb late in the game to get that 5.
2: Yeah.
0: But Butler, I thought, went in as a favorite in this one. I think there's some games coming up for Ohio County. They're gonna have to get some wins on the schedule.
2: They are playing better. They're gonna win.
0: But this was a game, I think, Butler, you were a favorite. You went in, only gave up 5 points, scored 26, took care of business, and a nice win by Butler County.
2: Let's start with Ohio County, Vic. I think this is a team that got a lot better from week one to week two. And I'm telling you, man, if you haven't been paying attention, I think Warren East had a big win tonight.
0: Yeah.
2: I have to look back at that. We maybe recap some statewide scores. I think that Warren East football team was pretty good. I think Caleb hit it on the nail on the group chat. So I think that's 26-5 result for me tells me that Ohio County is getting better, and they're getting better quickly. I think Butler County did what they had to do. Brody Dockery had a big night with, I believe, at least 3 touchdown passes, as I'm looking through our friends at Beachtree Sports on the Twitter machine or the X machine. So I think Brody Dockery had 3 touchdown passes. So that's good news for Ohio, for Butler County, Vic, that, you know, you got to be able to run the ball, right? But you also got to be able to hit those passes. I think that's where Grayson is taking that big step. And I think for Butler County, you know, again, we talked about this several times. You know, Glasgow's probably out of reach. Hart is likely out of reach. So then you've got, you know, you've got Edmondson, you've got LaRue. Those are the games
0: you
2: got
0: to win.
2: You've got to find a way. And I think if you can pass the ball, you can have a chance.
0: That is a district you have to win 2 games in to make the playoffs. But I do love what Coach Robbins has done down there at Butler 100%, 100%. County and made them very competitive. I and like that offense.
2: They're 2-0.
0: Like that offense. You got Robbins, Kevin Robbins is the middle linebacker that's just an absolute tackling machine. And it'll be fun to kind of watch to see they go. If you look at a couple of the state games around, Manuel goes down to South Warren and laid it on South Warren. You and I have been I had Manuel in my pick because I thought Manuel's very underrated. Bowling Green gets pretty much handled by St. X.
2: Yeah, 39-10, which, you know, for his bad.
0: There was no way St. X was going 0-2. That's why I picked St. X. You weren't going to start 0-2.
2: As bad of a night as it was for Red Devil fans, at least you can say, hey, well, that X win doesn't look quite, you know, because tonight really took a lot of luster off of Owensboro, mm-hmm. right? But then you're like, okay, well, we did beat X, who just blew out. And I know Bowling Green's down. Like, to be clear, but this is not the purples of Kevin Wallace. And, you know, even when Spader first took over, you know, this is a program that's down overall right now. But that shows a big win. Glasgow beating Berrien County 49-42. It's an inter-county rivalry game that I thought was a big win.
0: Mayfield got the big win over Christian County, which was one we had to keep an eye on.
2: For Catholic,
0: Catholic and RPI. I think it was Beechwood was playing the over in Ohio. Yeah. How'd that one go?
2: Beechwood won by, and I'm looking, I don't have the exact score. I think it was 42-0.
0: Oh, okay.
2: Indian Hills, Ohio. So that was a big result as well. Woodford County, though, struggling with Bourbon County.
0: That kind of surprised me. Well, Woodford's all no, because Woodford's always a little overrated. I will say this, Scott County, who I called today, having even a more delusional fan base than the University of Tennessee football, you know, because they always felt like they're, you know, as Steve said on Live at 5 today, Scott County's kind of like the SEC. Like when you were getting all the transfers you want, but now everybody else is, you haven't quite That's been right, the same. Right,
2: yeah.
0: But they did take care of business over Great Crossing.
2: Yeah.
0: And that is, I just don't know if you can, I don't know if you're going to beat a team like Owensboro in 5A where all you do is run the football. Like right. You're just not going to run it.
2: Well, and then their argument is, oh, well, we passed. Well, yeah, you passed the ball against like Franklin County.
0: Yeah.
2: Like, again, levels.
0: Yes.
2: are levels to this stuff. So, no, I need to see Scott County do it against a meaningful opponent. We talked about Greenwood, Warren East. Greenwood did pull out a 15-14 win over Warren East. So, I feel like we kind of got a litmus, you know, for where Grayson County needs to be at right now. You know, a Warren East team that was kind of decisive over Ohio County last week. And I know you can only compare scores so much, but I think we kind of we're starting to get a little clearer picture of where Grayson County kind of needs to be to pull that win off. As we move on real quick, on the statewide score, how about this, Vic? Somerset 42, South Laurel 21. I think the Briar Jumpers, I believe, 2-0 to start the season.
0: Yeah, that's a really good team. 2A is, I'm telling you what, to me, the class with the most teams that can win a state title is probably 4A, even though Boyle wins every year. But you got, you know, Covecath, got Franklin County, you got – you know,
2: Corbin
0: is really good.
2: Yeah, Paducah Tillman, who's still right. always gives – you got those athletes. You got a puncher's chance.
0: And then after that, the next one is 2A when you're looking at, you know, you got
2: LCA.
0: You know, LCA, the defending champion, Beechwood, Catholic, Mayfield,
2: Somerset.
0: Danville's making a comeback and playing well. And so it's, you know, Belfry is another one.
2: We'll have to keep an eye on Caldwell. Some people feel like they may be a little bit dangerous. I'm not buying Caldwell yet, but I think they're 2-0 as well. So,
0: I mean, high school football is 20% over the regular season. It goes by so fast.
2: We're not talking about that, Vic. Highlands did beat Cooper 45-6 tonight. Cooper's down. I think, you know, there's some unhappy Birds fans in Fort Thomas on the Bluegrass Preps.
0: After they got beat last week, after they got demolished last week by
2: Frederick Douglass.
0: It's still a 6A school playing a 4A school.
2: I know, but, you know, a Highlands program that's won, you know, I believe, you know, Trinity just recently.
0: Well, once again.
2: Think about it. They just recently passed Highlands for the number one overall, you know, as most state titles, right?
0: Well, what happened is the other teams up in Northern Kentucky got Ohio players, too.
2: Yeah, exactly.
0: Like when you were getting all the Ohio players, you won a lot of state titles.
2: Stop it. You mean Derek Smith and Gaduli and Lorenzen, all those guys weren't from Fort Thomas?
0: I'm just saying. You know, there you go. You know, I'm not saying. I'm just saying. There you go. But listen, big thanks to Floor Concepts for coming on board, letting us do this show, especially when we had to go commercial-free tonight. I am going to let you run in there in just a second, Dave, and you'll have to hit the end button game nothing will play. But I do want to remind people, we got a new show that debuts tomorrow. 10 a.m. right here on 102.7 The Game.
2: Yes, though. Yes.
0: Dropping the hammer.
2: Yes.
0: You got Rando and the Irish Hammer with Heavy Pour Sports. They've joined forces thanks to Bluegrass Elite Apparel.
2: Yes.
0: Who's came on as a Live at 5 sponsor and the title sponsor for this show. Listen, the Irish Hammer last year was like 68% against Vegas in games. Now, you need to bet responsibly.
2: Oh, 100%.
0: I'm not saying that, but if there's one guy I like to listen to, and he'll have some nuggets
2: so
0: for you.
2: So he was 68% last year.
0: Last year, yeah.
2: I'm going to give him a go, Vic.
0: Yeah, now, I know this is not the greatest week of games in week zero. You could have the best game in week zero is TCU versus the Fighting Girlfriends down there at North Carolina.
2: I want to reopen my account tomorrow. Is he going to give parlays and everything? Is it just head-to-head?
0: I don't know what all they're getting. Oh, okay. It's the best bets. It's your Stone Cold Blood Pipe Lock.
2: Okay.
0: And they'll have it each week. And it's if UK plays early, like the noon game,
2: yes,
0: then it will be 1 hour leading into the UK JMI pregame show. So somewhere. And then if UK plays later, it will lead in to the 11 o'clock kickoff on the big, the Big Ten noon kickoff, kickoff. So normally it's at 10 o'clock. Sometimes it'll be at 9 o'clock on Saturday. If UK's pregame show starts at 10, we'll leave it like that every Saturday, leading into college football at some point, dropping the hammer. Thanks to Bluegrass Elite Apparel, is the Irish Hammer and Rando will give you their winners. We'll see how they do in week one. I'll listen to the show tomorrow and I'll see how they do on week one, and we'll judge it to see how they do. So make sure you pick that up there. Big thanks to Floor Concepts. Big thanks to Pizo, our scoreboard sponsor here, and our other sponsors throughout high school football. Don't forget, next Friday, you'll have four big games on 5 stations, and also the four live streams out there, Hancock, Apollo, McLean, and Catholic, all courtesy of Foreman Watson Holtry. This has been Friday Night Lights Out. We'll see you next Friday, really late again, here on 102.7 The Game.
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0: You can't go wrong with any. I tend to go filet myself, but you can't go wrong with any of them. Let's get an actual sports question in here because we've been talking. College football begins in full tomorrow. There were some games last night we were just talking, FCS games, 1 minute. Which team outside of the top 12 right now would you say is a lock to make the playoff? Who you got?
1: Ooh, a lock to make the playoff outside. So the AP top 12, the final team in the top 12 is Texas Tech. So you'd have Alabama, USC, BYU, Michigan, Washington, Penn State, SMU, Utah, Houston. Who you got, Dad?
2: Wow. I think I would maybe lean Bama or Penn State. I think Penn State has a shot.
1: I'll go BYU. I think they got a real opportunity in the Big 12 this year. Volatility around Texas Tech. Great out-of-conference chance against Notre Dame. We'll see how that goes for them. So I do think they've got a very interesting team to keep an eye on. And it all starts this weekend with Week 0.
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16: From the Cromwell Weather Center, I'm Jeff Daly. Bright sunshine for the next few days. Not much of any chance of rain, and temperatures moving from the mid-80s to the upper 90s. We're sunny today with a high of 86. Tonight, clear and 64. Sunny tomorrow, high 90. Sunday, mostly sunny at 93. Sunshine Monday, 94. Tuesday, sunny at 95. And by Wednesday, a high of 97.
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0: Wrestling Alley, and Dale came walking in there with his J.R. Rhodes and his usual entourage, and this woman started screaming, "No! No, Dale, no! What did you do, Dale? What did you do?" We're like, what's wrong with this woman? And then we realized he'd shaved off his mustache. That's what it was like that day that Marty and I went to Tuscaloosa, and he shaved off his beard. So please don't do that, because I don't want to deal with that next week.
1: The only thing that I remember I remember Roman Harper going, "Hey, bro, you know how much I love you. Just don't ever do that again."
0: No.
1: It's a terrible, terrible idea. Don't ever do that.
0: No. Again. Hey, one time I shaved my beard off, and then I was in the studio by myself. We were doing this show, the last show before football, and I shaved my beard off because we went to the beach, and I spent 3 hours of people going, "What's wrong with you?" Because I looked weird. I've had a beard so long now, it just looks weird. But yeah, there you go. All right, so please don't shave. I don't want to deal with it. It's Marty McGee on ESPN Radio, the ESPN app, and the SEC Network.
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12: From the Cromwell Weather Center, I'm Jeff Daly. Bright sunshine for the next few days. Not much of any chance of rain, and temperatures moving from the mid-80s. To the upper 90s. We're sunny today with a high of 86. Tonight cleared to 64. Sunny tomorrow, high 90. Sunday mostly sunny at 93. Sunshine Monday, 94. Tuesday sunny at 95. And by Wednesday, a high of 97.

0: I'm not making this up.
1: He took the plaque off?
0: He got a kitchen knife out and hacked up the plaque because he didn't want, he wanted it to be damaged. Pulled out a knife and attacked his own trophy. So what happened at Starbucks was that guy called me and I called the guy in Philly and I go, what the hell? And the guy in Philly was like, yeah, I lied to you because he basically didn't want to pay taxes on the money.
1: That oh.
0: And so that's what happened that day. So the colors ran out of my face because I'm like, oh, so now we correct the story and we do an addendum. Okay, this story posted, this guy lied and we called him and now this is where it is. But those stories are so much fun, but man, they're exhausting.
1: We have been all over the reservation today.
0: Yeah.
1: I mean, we have hit it. I don't even know where we are or where we're going.
0: Yeah, we don't either. And you know what I have to say to that? Carabas! It's Marty McGee on ESPN Radio, the ESPN app, and the SEC
1: Network. I seem recognized.
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10: From the Cromwell Weather Center, I'm Jeff Daly. Bright sunshine for the next few days. Not much of any chance of rain, and temperatures moving from the mid-80s to the upper 90s. We're sunny today with a high of 86. Tonight, clear to 64. Sunny tomorrow, high 90. Sunday, mostly sunny at 93. Sunshine Monday, 94. Tuesday, sunny at 95. And by Wednesday, a high of 97.
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0: that is going to be a disaster. 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
10: From the Cromwell Weather Center, I'm Jeff Daly. Bright sunshine for the next few days. Not much of any chance of rain, and temperatures moving from the mid-80s to the upper 90s. We're sunny today with a high of 86. Tonight, clear to 64. Sunny tomorrow, high 90. Sunday, mostly sunny at 93. Sunshine Monday, 94. Tuesday, sunny at 95. And by Wednesday, a high of 97.
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5: From the Cromwell Weather Center, I'm Jeff Daly. Bright sunshine for the next few days. Not much of any chance of rain, and temperatures moving from the mid-80s to the upper 90s. We're sunny today with a high of 86. Tonight, clear to 64. Sunny tomorrow, high 90. Sunday, mostly sunny at 93. Sunshine Monday, 94. Tuesday, sunny at 95. And by Wednesday, a high of 97.
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0: Welcome in and good evening if you're listening to us on X and YouTube. 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What you are listening to is the first episode of Dropping the Hammer, where we give you the best bets to beat the sports books. I am Rando at All UK Ball. You might know me if you listen to some Kentucky stuff, if you're a Kentucky fan, part of the Big Blue Nation. But I'm getting ready to introduce you to the namesake of the show, the dude who's going to give you the bets to make you some money, Mr. Irish Hammer. How you doing, sir?
1: Rando, we are mere moments away from the kickoff of college football season. It has been a long summer, brother.
0: Yes,
1: and we
0: sir.
1: We made it. We're finally here. And I right now, I would watch, Utah State School of Forestry take on the Little Sisters of the Poor. I'm so jonesing for some college football right now. So I can't wait.
0: Cannot wait. As we record, it is Wednesday, August 26th. We are just a few sleeps away from college football. So let me start off with just a couple caveats, a little couple asterisks. So first off, we are sponsored by BluegrassElite.com, some of the best Kentucky, Tennessee, Louisville football bourbon apparel there is on the internet, Bluegrass-Elite.com. We are in the Bluegrass-Elite.com studio. But like I just said, we are sponsored by, presented by an apparel company, not a sports book. So we are scouring each book to find you the best bets. So we might be able to find you an extra half a point here or there, better odds here or there. So know that we are trying to legit find the best odds for you to feel the most comfortable about your bet. Two, we are recording on a Wednesday. So give us some grace that some things might happen, especially as we get deep into the season, between Wednesday when we record this thing and then Friday when we go live on extra YouTube or Saturday morning when we go live on 102.7 The Game. So those are just the two caveats there. And as always, lastly, gamble responsibly. Don't bet yourself in the next tax bracket or out of the one below that you're currently in. All right. So this is to have fun, a way to, we're getting ready to talk Jacksonville State, NDSU here in a little bit. It's a way to get you to enjoy that game, a little extra buy-in. Maybe, you buy yourself a case of beer or some bourbon, or something with a little extra money in your pocket. But first, we want to talk futures. So if you follow us on Heavy Pour Sports, our X and YouTube channel, Hammer and Drew have broken down every single conference in college football. All right, I'm talking about your Power Four, your Group of Fives, every single one of them. They've done a good job breaking down, and they have a lot of good information here. So we want to go back and kind of give you some of the best bets we brought from those shows. So we're going to really focus on the Power Four. Hammer, where do you want to start? Which conference do you want to start with?
1: Well, I kind of did them in a really unique order. We would do one Power Four and two Group of Six. So when we got to the end of it, we could do just an SEC show. We threw Notre Dame in there to give a shout out to Coach Evans. And also, I felt like they were certainly a contender for playoff national championship type aspirations. Absolutely. This season. So we kind of grouped some of them together. So all that said, why don't we just start in the ACC and get it out of the way?
0: Let's go.
1: So my absolute, I call them stone cold hammer locks. And that's going to be North Carolina under 4.5 wins. They won 4 last year, went 4-8. And everybody that thought, oh man, Belichick's coming from the NFL with that, massive run of Super Bowls and championship games, and it was all going to just translate right over into the collegiate game. That didn't happen. And I think it's going to get worse before it gets better, even to the point of getting better, maybe Bill being removed or stepping down. So I think they're going to enter this season kind of looking at being the doormat of the ACC, quite frankly. And their schedule's brutal. They managed to avoid Notre Dame, Miami, Pitt, and Louisville last year.
0: Not this year.
1: All 4 of them this year.
0: Got them all this year.
1: Rando, honest to God, the only game on their schedule that I would say they'll be favored in is week 2 against East Tennessee State. Everything else, they're going to be an underdog. There is
0: even no to UConn. You think there are dogs to UConn?
1: UConn is terrible. They'll go under their win total as well, but I don't know that they can beat anybody.
0: Oh my goodness! This zero team is faith
1: hot dog,
0: in Billy
1: cold
0: B.
1: hot dog water under 4.5, and it. I think it's sitting right now still at like plus 105 or something. So you still get a little bit of juice on that. I could not find you four wins on this schedule at all. I can't even make up something that would get me to four or five wins on this schedule. There's no way they win five games. No way.
0: Yeah, I'm looking at the schedule right now, and, you know, they got a Pitt and Duke, which you would think maybe they could get a shot at, but they're playing them on the road, so doubtful. And then, spoiler alert, they end the season with NC State in that rivalry game. And Hammer and I feel pretty good about NC State and think they can really surprise some folks in the ACC, be the Georgia Tech of the last 2 years this year. So, yeah, who knows? All right, I'm gonna throw you a hot one real quick, curveball.
1: Mm-hmm.
0: Is Bill Belichick coaching that game against NC State at the end of the season?
1: I think it's very possible he's not. And I don't know that they would fire him just out of respect, but I could easily see a Steve Spurrier type situation where, you know, he's got to pick his girlfriend up from daycare. That takes some of his time. And then he has to go judge her cheerleading competition. So he's got a lot of extracurricular stuff anyway. That's kind of got his attention and focus
0: right now anyway.
1: You know what I'm saying? Yeah, exactly. So he may just decide midseason that, well, this team sucks. I've got more money than a lot of third world countries, and I've got to go babysit. So to hell with it, I'm out.
0: Yeah, and you know what, Billy B, we're not judging you for it. All right, we might look at your legacy a little differently, but we'd understand. We know what you're working with. All right, so there is Hammer's lock under 4.5 games. Sorry, Billy, you ain't getting to five. You might not even get past two. Any other ones in the ACC?
1: Yeah, another one I absolutely love, and it's check your odds. I mean, I'm going to tell you that time and time again, because especially this early in the season, you're going to see a lot of volatility in numbers. So what it might be right now, 5 minutes from now, it could change. But I love, love, love Cal over 6.5. It's plus 118 right now, which blows my mind. They went 7-5 last year with a true freshman quarterback and a coach that was – they couldn't wait to show the door. Now they get Tosh Lupoi, and Sagapuolotile is one of the absolute slinginest quarterbacks that you're going to watch. If you don't watch Cal football, and I don't blame you, but if you don't know this kid, I highly encourage you to go just watch a game. It'll come on at like, you know, 2:30 in the morning. So it's a great late night get back when you've lost your ass on all the other bets. But Justin Wilcox had his teams absolutely devastated. And then Tosh Lupoi is going to come in and just absolutely blow up. They're going to have double digit starters come out of the transfer portal, a lot of them on offense. So it's going to instantly be better. And I think Adam Mohammed, transfer from Washington, and also tight end Dorian Thomas from New Mexico, you're going to know their names by the time we get to the end of the season. Absolutely love Cal over 6.5 at plus money.
0: Yes, that's a good bet. That's a good bet. I like that one too. Cal could be a sleeper. They also, it's still weird when you say Cal in the ACC, right? Like I should be used to it by now, but there's still weirdness in that when, you know, Cal and Stanford we're talking about in the ACC conversation. Before we wrap up ACC, this, as a Kentucky fan, this is dirty for me to say. I don't like it. I don't like the fact that I actually put my money on it. I'm not just suggesting it on it. I actually put money down on it. Louisville over 7.5. That one seems like a lock. Now it's not the best odds. You're not getting plus money like Hammer was just telling you with Cal. It's minus 160, minus 150-ish, depending on what book you're at. But I like that. And I'm going to give you a little Commonwealth parlay here in a little bit that you can get it up to plus money. That I really feel good about. So Louisville going over 7.5. I like them. Go look at their schedule. I think 9 is pretty easy. You might even, I can't do it here in Virginia, but some places you might even be able to ladder that up to, you know, 8.5, 9.5, and get yourself some plus money if you think they're going to have a special season.
1: Yeah, I agree 100%. I think they're going to get the opportunity to lose to Miami in the championship game.
0: Yes. Yep. Again, talked about that. Actually had the Beyond the Bench guys and Coach Evans on one of the shows where we went and broke down each of those games, Louisville season, Kentucky season, and Tennessee season. So you can go check that out on our YouTube page as well. Okay, what do you got teed up next there, Hammer?
1: Well, why don't we slide on down to the Big 12? We'll kind of do these in order of who I think is going to actually do something to amount to anything this season. Obviously, all the talk, all the buzz is around Texas Tech, and rightfully so. They've spent like $157 trillion or something like that on a roster. So other than their, you know, bad boy quarterback that went bye-bye, this team's probably going to win the Big 12. I don't know that really anybody's going to compete with them that much. Their win total's 10.5, and that's just way too high for me. I kind of actually would lean under. I think they might stub their toe in a spot or two. But one that I am absolutely not afraid of, and that is BYU over 8.5 wins. I actually was a little shocked. I thought this would easily be 9.5. With everything they have coming back and the way Kalani Sitake loves playing that physical football, because a lot of the Big 12 is afraid to do that. And man, their schedule is very manageable. I don't see any way they lose more than 2 or 3 games. 9 games is basically free money, I think. This team had the 25th ranked scoring offense last year, the 13th ranked scoring defense last year. They've got 7 starters coming back. Especially their safety. I'm terrible with these names, so apologize. But Saduala, their safety, this is going to be one of the best defenses, not named Texas Tech, you're going to see in the Big 12. And bonus bet, Kansas under 6.5 because they suck.
0: Yeah, that was my only bet for this was Kansas under, because I for the reason you just said, you don't even need like stats or analytics. Nope. You just need to watch them play football and go, there's zero chance they're getting 7 wins. But, I mean, you're talking about Kalani, head coach, BYU. I mean, there was big talks of him getting poached to Penn State. Like, I think this is a very good football coach who can absolutely perform out there in the 12s. So let's move on to your next one. We're going to save SEC for last, since we both got some buy-in for that?
1: Well, absolutely.
0: All right.
1: So I know there's going to be some folks out there that most of you know I'm a Tennessee grad, Tennessee fan. Those of you that don't, I'm a Tennessee grad and a Tennessee fan. So a lot of you are going to say I'm just a hater when I give you this, okay? But no, I'm not. I got reasons, okay? Absolute best bet of the Big Ten. I've got 2. Ironically, they both are at 6.5. And that's going to be UCLA under 6.5 wins. Now, I give the Bruins credit. They made changes where they needed to. They brought in Bob Chesney. They got him from James Madison, where everybody gets their coaches from these days. So, substantial upgrade in coaching. However, you're trying to take this dumpster fire of a team and turn it into a 7-win team this year? I don't know. Even out of conference. The conference is tough enough. Out of conference, they've got to play Cal, and they've got to play San Diego State. They're going to get somewhere like the, I don't know, 16, 18, 20 transfers out of the portal. But the one thing they still do have, and that's a volleyball player playing quarterback. So that immediately lowers that ceiling for me. He's also going to be playing for his 4th offensive coordinator in the last 3 years. And I don't know if you've ever heard of Dean Kennedy or not. There's a reason if you haven't, that you haven't. he was at James Madison. His quarterback there, Alonzo Barrett.
0: Better or worse than Bush Hamden?
1: Okay, that's fair. Better. His quarterback at James Madison averaged about 2.5 seconds releasing the football about 45% of the time and had the 8th lowest turnover rate in FBS. The problem is the volleyball player got rid of it less than 40% of the time and ranked 79th in turnover-worthy plays. So I don't know what it's going to look like, but I know it's going to be ugly. And there is absolutely no reason for me to have any faith whatsoever in this team and getting to 7 wins. Not going to happen. The other one I like a lot is Nebraska under 6.5. Now, this is going to be a little scary because it's possible that they start the season out really good, 4-1, maybe even 5-0, and everybody's going to go, oh, Matt Rule's figured it out, turned it around.
0: Nope. That schedule's cupcake early.
1: Start week 6. Here's their schedule. Indiana, at Oregon, Washington, at Illinois, at Rutgers, Ohio State, at Iowa. It ain't happening. This could be the
0: that could Matt be an Rule ugly slide
1: farewell tour.
0: That could be and a very ugly slide.
1: He goes back to being an offensive coordinator or a quarterback's coach or something in the NFL. Everybody thought it was going to be a great hire, and the hire itself is good. Matt Rule's a good football coach. It just has not worked out, and a lot of it's because of the defense. They can't stop the run. This defense couldn't stop a nosebleed with a tampon. They were 121st last year in yards allowed before contact. They were 86th in the league last year with yards allowed after contact. If they can't stop the run this year, there is no way they're going to get 7. Absolutely no way. Nebraska under 6.5.
0: Yeah, that I think Nebraska fans are going to be feeling good. And then the back end of that schedule is a gauntlet. And the Big Ten is just – it's growing as a football conference as a whole from top to bottom. It's not, you know, what it used to be, just top heavy. And now it's a legitimate argument between the SEC and the Big Ten of who's the best conference. And Big Ten has won that argument because they've won the last 3 chips. So, but we do have to park somewhere and talk about Indiana. So let's hit a break real quick. Let's pay some bills. Shout out bluegrass-elite.com for supporting the show. But we also got to pay some bills for Cromwell Media and ESPN 102.7 The Game. So let's get to a break, and then we'll talk a little Indiana.
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0: And we are back, dropping the hammer in the BluegrassElite.com studios. Heavy Pour Sports aired on ESPN 102.7 The Game. All right, so like I said before we went to break, ESPN Owensboro out there, Western Kentucky hits Indiana. IU fans have all of a sudden come out as football fans because of Kurt Cignetti, hashtag Google me. And he's out there with Kirby Smart as best football coach in the country right now. But I don't think they're going to hit their win total. Hammer, how do you feel about it? I think there's going to be some regression. Now, let me also put out there, regression from an undefeated season. Losing one game is regression. But I just talked about the Big Ten being pretty daggum good when it comes to playing the football. So how do you feel about Indiana getting their win total, or do you think they stubbed their toe once or twice throughout the season?
1: Well, we all know how difficult it is to repeat as champion, whether it's, you know, college football, college basketball, the NFL, the NBA, tiddlywinks, battleship, doesn't make any difference. It's tough to repeat. And Kurt Cignetti's record the last two seasons, 27-2, is just ridiculous. I mean, they went 16-0 last year. So what he's done is remarkable. I know a lot of people think they're going to go hire the next Kurt Cignetti. Rando, I don't know that there is another Kurt Cignetti.
0: Agreed. So, and if he is, his name's Will Stein, but we'll get to that in a little bit.
1: Oh, boy. It's a good thing I love you. They did have some roster turnover, but most critical, obviously, was their Heisman-winning quarterback, Fernando Mendoza. They do bring 60 players back, so they do have continuity. Brought in about 18 transfers. But the biggest name transfer-wise, obviously, is going to be Josh Hoover, the transfer quarterback from TCU, who I'm a huge fan of Josh Hoover. In fact, I don't know if you can bet college props where you are, but I absolutely just raked on Josh Hoover props last year, both in yards and also interceptions. So if Kurt can kind of curb the turnover, the Josh Hoover, he's kind of like Dak Prescott. You can bet him an interception over every game, and you're probably going to cash it. But that's got to change. The reason I'm not crazy about them hitting that and 10.5 is a lot, it's a little stretch of the schedule. Now, I just talked about how bad Nebraska was going to be, but they go to Nebraska for that game. And that game is going to be a look ahead for, guess who? Ohio State.
0: Yep.
1: They do get them at home, but this Ohio State team is going to be really good. And then they go to that school up north in the Big House, Michigan. So they get a little break after that with Minnesota, but then they got to play USC. And then the most dangerous game, I think, on their schedule that nobody's talking about is at Washington.
0: Yes, sir.
1: I think Ohio State is, even at home, I think that game is likely going to be a loss. And I think Washington could be the team that jumps up there, bites them, and gets them and keeps them from hitting that number. So I took the under. I'm real high on Washington. And I hate Ohio State, y'all. Okay. There is nothing about Ohio State I like. The best thing you can do in the state of Ohio is leave. But this team's going to be really good. And I don't know that Indiana can hang with them. And I think Washington might jump up there and bite them. So I'm going under. I think they go 10-2 with the losses being Ohio State and Washington.
0: Yeah, I agree. And, you know, 11-1 is definitely possible. Like, again, doubting Kurt Cignetti is the wrong move at this point, right? But, you know, and on the surface, their schedule looks pretty easy. And comparatively to other Big Ten teams, it is. But like you said, there is a couple games where they have to, you know, they get Ohio State at home, like you said, but they do have to travel to Washington. And it's October 10th, so that helps too. going to Nebraska. But it's early in the season. You just talked about Nebraska. They could be riding a high. Do we think they win? No, but crazier things have happened. It's just, I think the biggest reason why I'm pulling away is 10.5 is a lot.
1: Yeah. And that magical October 17th Saturday where we've got just an embarrassment of riches in college football slates, that's the Ohio State game. So I think weird things are going to happen on that day. And that's going to be not necessarily weird, but I think it's going to be the pin that bursts the bubble for his undefeated run.
0: And it's not a huge gap. Vegas is pretty close on it. The over is -107. The under is -115. I'm looking at right now. So, it's a little still leaning to the under, but it's not a lot. So I could understand if you wanted to take it, to be honest. I'm not putting money on any. That's one of the ones I'm just staying away from. I don't think they can get to 11 wins, but they could. And that's why I'm just staying away. But let's go ahead and move on from the Big Ten, unless you got another one for the Big Ten.
1: No.
0: All right. Let's move on to the next conference.
1: Well, save the best for last. And I know this is the one that everybody wants to hear what we got to say. And everybody's got an opinion on this. And that's the SEC. If you want to know what I think about it, go listen to the show that Drew and I did. It's 4 hours long. So we had a lot to say.
0: I had to bow out of that one.
1: Rando tapped. He couldn't hang with the old man here, and that's okay. Drew knows what's up. But there's a handful of teams that I really like. And, again, I'm going to get accused of being a hater, and that's okay because you're right. I do absolutely hate Florida under 7.5. I know some Rawls y'all's boy out there in bluegrass land. Okay, I get
0: love
1: that.
0: Love John.
1: And I think he's a great hire. I think he's a good coach. I think he's going to get that team there, but it ain't going to be this year. That's really my best bet on the SEC is Florida under 7.5. I also like Georgia over 9.5. I think the schedule lines up nicely for them. I think 10 wins is going to be their floor. So for me, over 9.5, and I think we'll see them in first week in December as well. And, of course, I have to throw this out there because Rando's going to bring it up. Yes, months ago, I bet Kentucky under 4.5 wins. As soon as the line came out, I bet it under. Don't hate me. I bet with my head, not with my heart. If I bet with my heart, I would have bet under 3.5.
0: Okay. Shots fired. Now you can, episode one, you're going to see how this show goes. It's only going to get worse as we get into the season. And if we get picked up for basketball, it'll get even worse because that's when I get super belligerent. But let Will Stein stack some wins. Oh, my goodness. Oh, my goodness. But let's not talk about that. I love the under Florida bet. There is zero chance Florida hits their win total. I shouldn't say that. It's a sports gambling show. There's no guarantees. But there is zero chance they are getting to their win total. Their schedules, it's tough. There's not really an SEC schedule that isn't tough, to be honest. But theirs is – it's a lot for John to have to deal with.
1: Yeah.
0: He didn't get handed a great situation. There's a lot of talent on their team. They have maybe the best running back in the country with Ahmad and his gunshot injury, best running back in the SEC, I would be willing to put out there. But it's just – that's too much. It's too much for them to get to. Georgia over 9.5, another lock. I took that one easy. If you don't know, don't listen to Heavy Poor Sports. I am a big Kirby Smart guy. I love Kirby Smart. I will always ride with him. And I think Gunnar Stockton is an absolute dog, pun intended. I watched him get decapitated last year and then score a touchdown on like the next play. So like this dude has what it takes. I think the wide receiver room still kind of iffy. We talked about it on the SEC show. Defense has improved, especially in secondary. I think we're back to the Kirby Smart defense at Georgia, which is going to keep teams in like the 12 to 14 point range every time they line up. So give me that bet as well. What about Auburn at 6.5? Because under 6.5 is where I'm leaning for this one, and that's plus money.
1: Yeah, I like Auburn under 6.5. I think all the first year head coaches are. I think they're going to be some growing pains. I think they're going to struggle. I think they are going to have to. It's going to take some time for them to kind of get their roster sort of the way they want it and flowing. And I mean, let's face it too, a lot of these guys came into some kind of tough situations. You know, Florida, obviously, very difficult situation. You know, Kentucky, not ideal either. There is some talent there, but anytime you have, you know, complete turnover like that, it's gonna be tough. But I do like the offensive line that you guys have. And I think the defense can probably be pretty good, especially the run defense. So it's not like completely bare cupboard like some of these guys walk into. And the schedule's somewhat manageable, provided Kenny Minchie is what we think he's going to be. And if he is as good as Rando hopes he is, then we're talking 10-2, an SEC championship appearance, and a ticket to the playoff. But in all seriousness, you know, the under 4.5 scares me. I'm not going to sit here and tell you I'm confident in it. I like the way that Stein filled out this roster, and you know, other than having to show his quarterbacks how to take a snap, otherwise everything's looked really good for you guys.
0: He leads from the front season out there, letting the boys know he still got it. You know, he just showed them how to get a snap count going. You know, sometimes, and he's a quarterback. Sometimes you just want to feel that hand, you know, under a center's little taint right there, just to make sure you. Hey, I still got it. He wanted to prove it to himself too. Ain't nothing wrong with old Willie Stein, you know, lining up and taking a few snaps. But back to what I was saying, Auburn under 6.5 plus money. I really, really like that bet at plus 100. Yeah. You can get that one. Again, tough schedule. First year head coach walked into a really, really bad situation, and going to take him some time. Love him as a coach, but going to take some time for him to build up Auburn back to what they think they should be in football. But since you brought it up, let's park right here at the University of Kentucky Wildcats. Power K is back. Shout out Stateline Co. They bring in the old school Power K back. Will Stein feed the studs? I know there's a lot of question marks. In reality, there's a lot of question marks. But we are going to see a new brand of football than what we've seen for the last decade plus, which is exciting. It's going to be offensive focused. Is the talent there? Yes. Is the depth there? No. And that's tough. The depth to bring in for your first year is tough. He got some big transfers. He's got a lot of talent coming in these freshman classes next year and the year following. But again, the talent is there. The depth is not. So when you talk about SEC and getting to the over 4.5, you're playing teams who have both talent and depth, right? But we start off the first SEC game against Bama. You living down there in Bama, the Gumps going to be starting a true freshman quarterback, first road game. I believe that's a 3:30 tip as it stands. Kick 3:30 kick as it stands now.
1: Randall already talking about basketball season. Football ain't even started, man. Come on.
0: I knew he was coming. But so it's, you know, a night environment in Krogue is underrated for sure. But just any road game in Lexington, Kroger Field is underrated. That place is going to be loud. Not only because it's early in the season, we're excited about Kentucky football, we have an even higher, an elevated level of excitement because of what Will Stein has done in this offseason, the things he said at the SEC media days, and the way he's engaged the fans. You know, it's very similar, reminiscent to when Pope showed up, right? And we got out of the Cal era. There was a rejuvenation there. So we are definitely feeling that. And there is some betting with my fandom, my heart, and not so much my head, but I'm looking at this schedule and I think 5 wins is definitely possible. I think it's more likely in my personal opinion. And I really believe now I picked them to go 7-5. That's 100% my fandom. I think 6-6 is very, very much on the table. And I have taken that bet, laddered it up before they close it out to 6 wins to see how that pays off. But in order for that to happen, we're going to have to get Bama early, which I think is doable, but we're going to have to really, really allow our environment in Kroger. Minchie's going to have to be a stud. The defense is going to have to be serviceable. And, you know, while our wide receiver room might be light in talent, our tight end, our overall pass catchers aren't. Will Stein is going to use the middle of the field. We have dynamic tight ends. I think we can score with Bama. I'm curious if we can stop them enough.
1: Well, Alabama has struggled running the football yes, as of late. And for folks that are new to me, let me tell you something. I don't have any beef with Kentucky football. Okay. So when Bama rolls in there, I'm going to be all big blue, because Bama and Florida are right there together for me. Can't stand either one of them. I hope they never win anything else. And if they were to play each other, I would be praying for the meteor. So it would do me nothing but bring me nothing but joy to see them go in there and Kentucky slap them around and get a win. So I'm pulling for it like crazy. I just don't know talent wise if the rosters match up. But you never know. Road games in the SEC, crazy stuff happens.
0: Yeah, if this was a game 6 weeks in, their quarterback has some time to kind of get some feels out, has a couple road game under his belt, the defense can mesh, they figure out the run game, their O-line, which has been kind of revamped, can gel, I would be much more nervous, like I am about the LSU game. Like, I'm very concerned the LSU game could be an embarrassment. Because it's week two, I think that's what gives us our best shot. But as you go through the schedule, we talked about Florida. I think Florida, we get them at home. John Summerall coming back to town. You know, he's going to be upset because rumor has it he didn't even get a phone call. Like, Will Stein was the guy from the jump. And if we had to go number two, it was Brian Hartline. If you believe it, you know, you don't have to believe it, but that's just kind of what's been thrown out there. You know, John's going to have a little chip on his shoulder coming back home. But I think Will Stein is going to be able to manage expectations in that game. And I do think we have talent currently right now that can play with Florida. And then at the end of the season, the game that might be the swing game between the five wins or maybe even bowl eligible is Louisville. And I talked about this on the show with the Beyond the Bench guys. You were on there. You know, we had a good time going back and forth. They're Louisville fans. I know Will Stein, and that's going to be a game that he's prepping for all season. Like, we are sending money to a staff somewhere who is scouting Louisville for the next 2 months to make sure we are ready for that game. And again, where we get to play it is big too. So I think we're going to hit the over. I think we're solid at five games. I really like that. And I mentioned before, the Louisville isn't great odds at minus 160, but you can do a Commonwealth parlay. Take the over for Louisville, take the over for Kentucky, and get yourself some plus money. I really, really like that bet there.
1: Yeah, I don't hate it.
0: Well, that is our futures bet for the conference, but we still have some week zero games to talk to. So after the break here, we're going to talk the week zero slate. Stick with us, dropping the hammer, Bluegrass Elite. .com studios. 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

0: 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The game. We're going to get back talking the best bets to beat the books. Week zero. It is finally here. College football kickoff right around the corner. Hammer, I'm going to let you flip through your notes. I know you got all the stats you have. You were going to pull out every single thing you can to make sure we get the best bets. I only have one really good feeling about week zero, so I'm going to let you take over, and then I'll jump in when we get to that game. But noon, TCU, UNC, let's start there. Based off your comments at the beginning of the show, I think I know where you're going, but how you feel about this one?
1: Well, yeah, you should know exactly how I feel about this one, but how we get there may be a little unusual. So I'm going to do something I don't normally do throughout the course of the year. So this will be the one and only time that I will do this. I'm going to give you a play out of every single game on this slate. Now, when we get into 130-something games, that's not going to happen, okay? So it is what it is. But I will tell you that I went however many, I think it was 7-1 last year in week zero. But I will also tell you this. It is week zero. Some of these teams are still trying to figure out who their starters are, okay? So I would highly encourage you, if you do choose to make wagers, and I'm not encouraging anyone to do that, okay? I'm just giving you an analysis to help you make an informed decision, whether it's something that you feel like that you would want to do or not. Maybe I give you a little tidbit that you didn't know, or maybe you're on the fence with something, and I can give you something that's going to help you make a decision. But this is in no way, shape, or form betting advice, okay? So that's why we're sponsored by an apparel company. Shout out Bluegrass or Elite, and not a sports book. So with that said, North Carolina, TCU, in the motherland of Dublin, Ireland. This line has jumped all the way up to 9.5. It was 7, and the total was 52. It has dropped all the way down to 46.5. We've got Sonny Dykes. We've got Bill Belichick. We got both teams breaking in a new quarterback. We've got both teams breaking in a new offensive coordinator. That's usually not a recipe for success or, in this case, points. Here's why. First of all, North Carolina's offensive line sucks. It is terrible. They were terrible last year, and they're a little less terrible this year. But they have two FCS transfers that are likely going to start or be major contributors. That's how desperate they are for offensive line help. So that said, if they cannot run the football against TCU, they're going to be in trouble. The other question I have is, are they going to be able to get pressure on TCU's shiny new quarterback, Jaden Craig? He is, if you remember in the transfer portal, he was that kid that everybody loved that nobody knew from Harvard. All he did was become Harvard's all-time leading passer in yardage while he was there. High football IQ. He protects the football, makes good decisions. He's just mobile enough. And the only concern I have there is it is his first Power Four game, and it just happens to be in a foreign country. And I don't know that they're going to put a lot of pressure on him and ask a lot of him. I think they're going to lean heavily on the run game. Jeremy Payne gets going. It's going to be a long day for this UNC defense. I love TCU on both sides of the line. They'll control the line of scrimmage. They'll control the clock. So that spells uh-oh for UNC. Also, their quarterback, Billy Edwards, is he going to be able to protect the football? That's something that he has struggled with at times, and he's very likely going to be under pressure throughout this game. The last thing is identity. I know who TCU is. Nobody knows who the hell North Carolina is. So all that said, and then you factor in some probably going to be some bad weather, a lot of new all over the field for both teams, and the games in Ireland, I don't think we sniff this total. I'm going under 46.5 for UNC TCU.
0: Well, you like that 9.5, you staying away there.
1: They'll probably beat them by 20, but I can't sit here and in good conscience tell anybody to lay

0: pinpoints in a foreign country. So we see it in the NFL all the time with their overseas games, a lot of unders there. And yep. I think it's a perfect recipe. And that's why we've seen the total drop almost 6 full points since it opened. I still think it's under 46.5.
1: Yeah, I was just about to say, I don't have stats for college games, but if you go look history, as we have increased the overseas games, they typically hit the under. And if they don't, it's something crazy in the last few minutes, which is why they call it gambling. But yeah, percentages lean to the under in those games where you got to travel half a world away and figure out how to get yourself up and ready for a football game. All right, so that's the 12 o'clock game. Moving on, we have the 3:30 NC State Virginia game.
0: Yeah, and this is one we've kind of talked about a little bit on other shows. The line, it was 5.5. It's down to -4 now for Virginia. The total sitting at 52.5. And I teased this a little bit last week, if anybody was watching. I'm questioning, is the right team favored in this game? This game was originally slated to be played in Brazil. That got canceled, so they moved it back to Charlottesville. It was also supposed to be a non-conference game in Brazil. Well, now is an official conference game. So this is a conference opener, week 0, in a Power 4 conference. So kind of a big deal. Oh, shoot, I'm on the wrong one. Sorry. So for me, NC State's got some continuity, which I always talk about, head coach, quarterback, offensive coordinator. If you've got continuity there, you've got an advantage over a lot of teams. And I feel like that they've got an advantage there, obviously, with C.J. Bailey. And very likely that Virginia has a more talented roster top to bottom. But for me, NC State's got the best player on the field, and he plays the most important position. It's week 0. Neither team really knows what the other's going to look like. So I'm going to lean the quarterback advantage almost every time. And quite honestly, that's the whole handicap on this game is C.J. Bailey. Virginia's got experience. Yes, they've got some returning starters. Yes, NC State's got C.J. Bailey. So I'm kind of questioning this line. It's going to be a battle in the trenches for sure. Virginia's offensive line is ridiculously experienced. Listen to this crap. They've got their starters, 2 seventh-year players, 2 sixth-year players, and a fifth-year player. That's unfair. So they're basically sending guys out there who should be, you know, comparing mortgage rates versus what blocking scheme they're going to execute. So with that said, they also have Bo Perbula, and I'm not sold. I think that's going to be an advantage NC State. So if C.J. Bailey's the best quarterback on the field, which he will be, and if they can consistently win the battle up front and move the chains, it only take a couple of those big explosive plays that C.J. Bailey can create. And I'm on NC State. I got him at +5.5 because I bet this game a while back, and I think it goes under. I think under 52.5 is definitely in play for me. And I even sprinkled a little bit of hot dog and nacho money on NC State outright. They won last year's meeting 35-31. So I know the game's at home for Virginia. I'm just not sold on Tony Elliott. I'm not sold on Dave Dorn either, but I am sold on C.J. Bailey. And I think he's the reason that they go over that 7.5 win total. And I think it could possibly start week 0 against Virginia.
1: Yes. So this is the one that I felt good about. I definitely like NC State at +4. And I also like them as the dog again, the same way. I you ain't dropping a bunch of money. But you're dropping enough to where if it hits again, it'll buy more than nachos and a case of beer. But I really like NC State in this game. We have about 5 minutes left. So, Hammer, why don't you pick your next best bet for this week 0 slate, and then we'll wrap a rapid fire the rest. How's that sound?
0: All right, that sounds good. One that I just love this. I love this quarterback. I'm a big fan of this team. Hawaii at Stanford. Again, this was Stanford was 5.5-point favorite. It's down to 4 now, and the over-under sits at 48.5. Long story short, Rando, I see this as a field goal game. I absolutely do not see Stanford winning this by even close to a touchdown or even winning this game at all. Hawaii won last year, 23-20. They were a 2.5-point favorite. Michael Alejandro is back. He got hurt last year. He was having a phenomenal season until he got injured. Now, Hawaii did lose 17 starters, but a healthy Michael Alejandro is worth three of them, okay? This is crazy, but since 2013, in week either zero or week one, a team that is favored 4 or more points with a total of 48.5 or lower has gone 49-22 to the under 69% of the time. So almost 7 out of 10 games where you've got a favorite of at least 4 points or more and a total of 48.5 or lower, the game has gone under. Absolutely under. I got 49.5. I'm still okay playing this at 48.5. Yep. Stanford's going to have trouble getting their offense going.
1: If you use Fanatics, I'm checking different sports books. Fanatics still has it at 49. So most of them are 48.5, but Fanatics has it at 49.
0: Yeah, I could easily see this being like a 24-21, 23-20, similar to it was last year. And Stanford has no offensive identity, in my opinion. I think Hawaii could possibly win this game outright. I'm going to play it safe. I'm taking Hawaii into points, and I'm taking under 49 or 48.5.
1: Well, there you go. You just witnessed the calculus that goes through Hammer's mind as he's getting his bets. Like, I mean, we're talking bets on previous shows where he's talking about mileage traveling and how it's going to affect end of the season and whatnot. Like, this dude is deep in the weeds to make sure we're telling you some good information. This is not just like, hey, we have a feeling. There is legitimate numbers, stats, analytics behind what we're trying to tell you, things that you're not going to get from any sports betting show, sports gambling show out there on the internet. But 2 minutes, rapid fire. We will put these things out on social media. So on X, we will put them out. Go follow us at Border Rivals HPS, and you can get these bets. But go ahead, Hammer, rapid fire these things and close out this week zero slate.
0: All right, well, we'll jump to San Jose State at USC. 39.5 on USC. It opened at -35.5. Usually you see these big spreads go the other way. Nope, and there's a reason for it. USC is absolutely going to whoop that ass. They average somewhere in the 60-some-odd points. They hung 73 on their opponent last year, FCS opponent last year, in the opener. I know San Jose State technically is not a FCS team, but come on, let's be honest. I'm all over 59.5, and I'm actually throwing a little bit on USC team total over 49.5. Then we've got Jacksonville State playing at the brand new and shiny North Dakota State Bison, new to FBS. Overall, it's kind of a stay away for me because that 7 number, it's sitting there, is dangerous. If it drops to 6.5, I like it. If it goes up too much, I would probably pull back on Jacksonville State, but I think the Fargo Dome is going to be rocking, and it's going to be a fun game. Now, this is the Hammer's lost his damn mind bet of the week right here. Sacramento State at Eastern Michigan is a 10-point dog. Give me Sacramento State on the money line +300. I also like under 54.5. Eastern Washington has no business being a double-digit favorite over the bye week. Then we've got New Mexico State at the Fighting Mike Norvells of Florida State. It's -30.5. It's down from 31.5 and up from 28.5. Vegas doesn't know what the hell's going to happen here. There is no way I'm backing Mike Norvell against anybody for 31 points. Give me New Mexico State +30.5. It's pretty much a stay away game for me, but if you just feel like you got to bet something on this game, I would not do anything with Florida State. And finally, one of the most fun games on the slate, it's the late night. It's going to wrap us up. It's Memphis at UNLV. UNLV is -4.5. The over-under is 56.5. I like UNLV under 4.5. I like the under 56.5 a little bit because UNLV can't decide who's going to play quarterback. So Dan Mullen said, forget it. We'll just play them both. Memphis has yet to announce their starter. Now, 2 weeks ago, I would have told you, hammer the over on this game because – both offenses can cook, and UNL defense is terrible. If you got two quarterbacks, you got no quarterback, is what I'm told. I'm not crazy about Memphis not naming their starter yet. That tells me that it could be a little bit of psyop and a little bit of mind games. It also could tell me that, God, both these guys are terrible. What are we going to do? So I'm not crazy about that total, but I really like UNLV at home. Dan Mullen, I think, is going to have a big year with UNLV.
1: There you go. 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
7: I'm Nick DeLuca. Countdown to college football is on. Week zero in Ireland. Bill Belichick in North Carolina taking on TCU to open up year two of the Bill era at UNC. Kickoff coming a little after noon Eastern. TCU wide receiver Jordan Dwyer will not play due to a foot injury. The Horned Frogs' leading returning receiver after catching 54 passes for 730 yards. And 7 touchdowns last season. Elsewhere in the NFL, preseason wrapping up with a pair of games today ahead of the cutdown deadline tomorrow at 6 Eastern. Odell Beckham Jr. eyeing a comeback, made 3 catches for 53 yards in last night's Giants win over the Jets. Head coach John Harbaugh saying Beckham has proved he belongs on an NFL roster. The Bills, meanwhile, are releasing receiver and returner Mecole Hardman, signed to Buffalo's practice squad in November last season, was active in 3 regular season games and 1 playoff game in 2025. Packers head coach Matt LaFleur saying he fully anticipates running back Josh Jacobs being a part of the team after he was charged with 2 misdemeanors related to an alleged incident earlier this year with a woman at his home. Meanwhile, the Yankees taking down the Red Sox 1-0 to open their 4-game weekend series yesterday. Cam Schlittler working 5 2/3 shutout with 8 strikeouts to reach 200 on the season. Series continuing with the doubleheader today. Coverage of Game 2 beginning at 6:30 Eastern here.
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11: Well, Lance Beddow, I've got my television on in my home theater basement where I have my studio to host ESPN Radio shows. I look up and football is on my TV. Happy Saturday. What's up, everybody, and welcome to week zero of the college season. I'm Aaron Goldhammer. He's Lance Beddow. Hammer and Emmett are on ESPN Radio. We're on the ESPN app. We're presented by Progressive Insurance. Bill Belichick is wearing a hoodie with cut-off sleeves, surprising nobody in the country of Ireland. I think this is the first game, Lance, that he's ever coached there. Lance, what do you make of the week zero thing? Do you like the fact we get a little appetizer? I'm always a big appetizer guy. We get a little appetizer for the season before next week we get the main course.
12: I'm totally fine with it being labeled week zero. I don't think that you can get away with calling it week one. The problem is because everybody's staggered in college football, Hammer. They don't all start at the same time. So I think the reason why they do it week zero is so that we can eventually get to a point where things line up accordingly. And I do think it's interesting that we get a few games sprinkled in here before the bulk of the year starts for everybody. If somebody could come up with a better label than week zero, I'm all ears. But I think it's the natural progression, right? What becomes prior to one, it's zero, unless you called it week 0.5. I mean, it doesn't have the same type of ring to it.
11: Why does anybody want to end the phrase week zero? Like, it was the perfect way to describe what's going on here. It's and like I was saying, Lance, I would argue that in some meals, the dessert's the best thing, and that's the postseason. In some meals, the entree is the best thing, and there are plenty of meals where the salad or the soup or the bread or the appetizer is the best part of the entire meal. And that's what week zero implies. This is the chips and salsa that just arrived at the table before then we get to the fajitas or the tacos or the sopapillas or the margaritas or whatever else is coming as a part of your delicious dinner. But when the chips and salsa arrive, nobody's like, oh, I'm just here for the chips and salsa. But nobody's turning down the chips and salsa.
12: No, they're consuming
11: being passed
12: it.
11: Around
12: sure.
11: the table. Oh, yeah.
12: Yes, which is more of a reason why I think we all are not complaining that there is something that exists called week zero. Appetizer, I think, is a good description. But I also think it would elevate a little bit more if we had better matchups, in fairness, Hammer. You know, that's the other thing. We want to watch football, but you want to see some substance and stock. And that's why I like the fact, getting back to the game we were talking about earlier, I love that NC State is playing Virginia here in week zero. I like that we're getting an in-conference game. And there should be more of that. It's bad enough that these conferences, they have too many teams. They don't have enough to play everybody each regular season, which is a joke. Right. That's more of a reason why you should maximize a week zero or appetizer, you'd like to put
11: it. I think
12: it.
11: Coaches don't want to do it because they know their team's not ready. And they want to have what amounts to a preseason before they get into the bulk of their conference schedule. Now, one development just before kickoff. This is my mistake and a major error. In fact, you may want to play the drop for the worst take of the week. I said Belichick is wearing the hoodie with the cutoff sleeves. I am wrong. Belichick, Lance, trying to remake his image here. He's got full sleeves on the hoodie for this game as North Carolina will start with the ball. I don't know if he's trying to make a statement about he's become a bit of a new person here or if it's just so cold in Dublin today that he doesn't want to cut off the sleeves. But it's a very non-Belichick look to have the hoodie, but to have the sleeves on the hoodie. So I just want to clarify that as North Carolina takes the field to start their season. That's where this stands. Lance, Belichick and Carolina.
12: We'll never forgive you for that, by the way.
10: Worst take of the week. There you nominee. Go.
12: Sealed.
11: Belichick at North Carolina has been one of the worst takes in college football recent history. Paul Feinbaum is the host of the Paul Feinbaum Show. He was on First Take, and I think he ripped Belichick so bad, maybe this was even a bit extreme. Take a listen.
13: I'm not pulling for Bill Belichick. He's a grouch, he's a bully, and his career
14: in college is about to go down in flames. He lost Michael Lombardi, his chief assistant and GM. His son disappeared from the staff a couple weeks ago as the defensive coordinator. It is mass chaos in Chapel Hill, and I don't believe they'll win this game in Ireland, and I don't think Bill Belichick is going to survive until the end of the season. And the idea that somebody who has easily wrapped up the title as the greatest NFL coach of all time with his 6 championships in the Super Bowl, he lost a couple of other times, he has a couple of titles as an assistant, is going to go down in flames, but he did it to himself. He couldn't accept that nobody in the NFL wanted him anymore. And because he is Bill Belichick and he knows more than anybody, even though we all now know that it was Tom Brady who led him to all those Super Bowl championships, Brady proved that the second he got out of there, Bill Belichick had to find a university that would offer him a job, and he would show the world that he is the greatest coach of all time. Instead, he's proven to be a disaster. He's one of the worst college football coaches in a short period of time I have ever seen, and I see no way this is going to be a successful landing or ending for Belichick.
11: First and goal, North Carolina, as Feinbaum is going on his rant. They're driving down the field to try to get on the board here as we're underway with North Carolina, TCU, in the college football season. I'm Aaron Goldhammer, Lance Meadow. Lance, is Feinbaum being too harsh on Bill in his rant?
12: That last statement is ridiculous. The fact that Tom Brady went to Tampa Bay and helped them win a Super Bowl, so that means that Belichick did nothing in New England? I mean, can we generalize even more? How about the Super Bowl win over the Seahawks, if memory serves me correctly? What about the stop by Dante Hightower before Malcolm Butler picked off Russell Wilson? Or the fact that Belichick decided not to call a timeout when he saw across the sideline things were frantic with Seattle, leaves his defensive personnel in. They had practiced the play earlier in the week, and they wind up winning. And this is not me trying to take anything away from Brady, but you really have to be naive, or you have to be fueled by hate, to have watched the Patriots dynasty and not point to the contributions the defense made, Adam Vinatieri in terms of all the clutch kicks, Belichick, remember, had a special teams background, to put it all on Brady. I mean, that just is throwing fire further into the pit more so than is necessary. Bill Belichick, it's disturbing what's going on at North Carolina, but it's not to the point where we now bury all of his accomplishments in the NFL just because it hasn't been smooth sailing with the Tar Heels.
11: Lance, I would say his first few Super Bowls in New England especially, and I hate to get into this credit pie argument, but Bill deserves more credit than Brady does for the first couple. Then, as time went on and Brady became the greatest quarterback of all time, maybe you give Brady more credit. But look, all coaches that win championships or win 6 championships, Lance, you're as big a Phil Jackson fan as there is. And even you would readily admit, I mean, without Michael, Scottie, Kobe, Shaq, Pau Gasol, great coaches have to have great players in order to win and do well. Belichick was a great NFL coach. What I'm almost more interested in from the rant, though, is whether you think Belichick's become a little bit of a sympathetic figure here, because now he's been teared down so much. Lance, we know in America we love to tear people down, and then we love to build them back up. And as I'm watching the Carolina Tar Heels potentially drive in for the opening score here, would you like to see Bill Belichick really turn this around and prove everybody wrong at North Carolina?
12: Well, I'd like to see it just from a football fandom standpoint, and I would say Belichick's track record would continue where he comes into organizations and does a good job helping turn things around. I mean, even if you go back to his tenure in Cleveland, I don't think it's as bad as some people make it out to be, given what he was working with at the time. And it was also on the younger side of his career where he was delving into a head coaching role. I don't look at him as an underdog. I don't get caught up in the various opinions, because I think a lot of the opinions, Hammer, again, are fueled by they just don't like Belichick because he did too much damn winning. It's got nothing to do with they don't respect Belichick as a football coach. They get tired of seeing the same individuals have success over and over again. I think as a society, we don't like dynasties. I would argue dynasties actually help fuel sports on any level, right? Because they are what motivate the other teams as they want to get to the pinnacle. But we hate winners. And I think that is what adds the fire there.
11: Spygate, his tact with the media, his overall arrogance, some of that plays into, in my opinion, what's happened with Belichick and the way that he's perceived, to the point that he didn't get into the Hall of Fame, which was completely absurd. I will agree with that completely. By the way, as Carolina has a drop on third down, so now it is fourth and goal from about the three. Lance, I think you got to kick the field goal here, right? Start the season, get points on the board. I know you're probably tempted to go for it, but if I'm Bill here, I'd be kicking some field goals and getting my points out there to score against this TCU defense.
12: I think that would be the natural progression, and it seems as if they're going to bring out the kicker for a 20-yard attempt, and it did go through. So they're going to take a 3-0 lead. That drop on third down, I think that throw is slightly behind the intended target. Okay. Is how I would describe as opposed to a drop.
11: Too much. Throw was behind, could have been a touchdown, but hey, for those of you like Lance who are rooting for Bill Belichick, the first points of the college season belong to the Tar Heels of Carolina as they go 3-0 up on TCU.
12: But Hammer, to get back to your point before we were interrupted by the ins and outs of the Tar Heels offense, you were saying that people still hold it against him for Spygate and how he handled the media. I don't know. There was a bit of charm to me in terms of how he handled the media. I thought it was part shtick with him. You want to call it arrogance, but we get so used to it. No different than, in fairness, Greg Popovich, right? Popovich, with his sideline interviews, it was shtick. I don't think Pop was a bad guy. It was just, this is how he thought he would maybe endear himself to society. You're right, it rubs people the wrong way. But I think it rubbed people who covered him on a daily basis more the wrong way than it did the average individual that's not going to a Patriots press conference. Why are you getting worked up? This is not your well-being as an individual. You're not writing a story on a daily basis. I would have more sympathy for a Patriots beat writer than Joe Schmo in the middle of Iowa. Yeah. I have nothing against Iowa in terms of them having a problem, okay?
11: Say Indiana today, they're the ones with the Tigers just roaming randomly around their state. I just wonder when you think of Bill, whether you think of we're on to Cincinnati or you think of having a 26-year-old girlfriend. Like, which one of those two things defines this very complicated, very successful coach who's been at the absolute tippy top and is probably on the Mount Rushmore of great American coaches, but has had a very weird, I will say, last couple of years, Lance. And I would also, I'm kind of with you, I'd like to see at least, I don't know, get to a bowl game before you're done at North Carolina. 888, say ESPN, 888-729-3776. Do you find yourself rooting for or against Belichick at Carolina? They have a 3-0 lead right now on TCU as they play in the Aer Lingus Classic in Ireland. Belichick isn't the only college football coach on the hot seat. And Lance, as we continue to have an eye on this game in week 0, we'll talk about some of the other guys that better get off to a good start this season, if you know what I mean. Hammer and Emmett. Lance Meadows in for E. This is ESPN Radio in the ESPN app.
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9: From the Cromwell Weather Center, I'm Jeff Daly. Bright sunshine for the next few days. Not much of any chance of rain, and temperatures moving from the mid-80s to the upper 90s. We're sunny today with a high of 86. Tonight, clear to 64. Sunny tomorrow, high 90. Sunday, mostly sunny at 93. Sunshine Monday, 94. Tuesday, sunny at 95. And by Wednesday, a high of 97.
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0: Hammer and Emmett's worst take of the week.
12: He said what?
13: You are the absolute worst.
14: The worst of the worst.
15: Well, some might say the worst take of the week was us saying that you should bet the under in this Carolina TCU game. We're tied at 10. High scoring here after one quarter at Aer Lingus Classic in Dublin, Ireland. You can watch it right now on ESPN. I'm Aaron Goldhammer, Lance Meadow. Hammer and Emmett continues ESPN Radio and the ESPN app. Lance, it's time for us to play another edition of the Worst Take of the Week. We nominate the worst takes from around the world of sports at ESPN and all over the place. We compile them together, and we always anoint one winner. It's a very prestigious honor. Lance, please take us through our first nominee.
16: Well, before we do that, I just want to make it clear. Mark Zinno was the one that said to take the under in this TCU North Carolina game. So I will gladly throw him under the bus
15: before I'll throw either one of us.
16: We're responsible? We are responsible for everything that he offers on this program.
17: Yeah, okay. But he doesn't have a worst take, so he's got to get nominated somehow.
16: So I nominate him. There you go. I'm going to throw him into the mix.
15: Under 23.5, and if we have a scoreless second quarter, that could still hit. I'm not willing to throw in the towel on as TCU runs the ball into field. Well, wait a minute. There's a flag on the play. This might come back. And when you take unders, you root for flags.

Hancock County is getting its game on. We're Kentuckiana's sports leader, 102.7. The Game.

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21: That was
0: we have better news, but Davey, the grid is being cleared, and they've ordered cars back to the paddock because of the rain.
1: Yeah, unfortunately, as they move the cars, we can now see that the track is definitely wet. You see the dry spots underneath where those the race cars were. They have to have pit lane dry before we can race as well, so they're all heading back to the paddock. Going to be a bit of a delay here.
0: Yeah, not a total wash by any stretch of the imagination. I mean, it's not raining that hard, but it is raining, and it is noticeable. And one of the reasons why they, as you suggest, they want to get these cars back to the paddock, at least get them off the pit lane, is because that needs to be dry as well as the racing surface.
1: That's right. When it comes to, you know, we make pit stops. So you may have a pit stop on the first lap. Something could happen. So you have to, just for safety of the crew, the teams, everybody, pit lane has to be just as dry as the racetrack does. So they're going to get the dryers out. Matter of fact, the trucks are already out on racetrack. Continue to drive around here right now.
0: So let's get the mindset and the frustration level of these drivers. Jake Query, let's start with Graham Rahal.
2: I think this is cool. Graham Rahal's the only driver without an umbrella. Like, that's kind of cool, right? I mean,
3: it's not that bad out here right now. I mean, it's a bummer. Like, you actually, like, it's a decent little crowd for a Saturday. And, I mean, hopefully it just doesn't rain long, but I kind of fear that it may drizzle here for a little while. So, we'll see.
2: What does that do, honestly, for just the psychology of a driver? You know, you got to get in the zone for a race, and then, boom, you wait.
3: I mean, it's the same for everybody. Dude, particularly with the experience that I have, I don't really get too high or low anymore when it comes to the start of a race, because you realize the progression of a race, and as long as it is, and 250 laps around here, let me tell you something, man, with a lack of grip anyway and the tire degradation and yesterday, how many guys are sliding around and all the stuff going on. I mean, look, it's a... You got to let this race come to you. And now I was excited because our team has actually done a good job this weekend. And I feel like we're finding some good things. And my car in particular, I'm trying, really doing a lot of development stuff. So I was excited to get out in the race and, you know, see what we've got. But I think we'll get to do it today. I think it'll just be a little later.
2: All right, we'll let you go find an umbrella.
3: Go Bucks, baby.
2: It's Graham Rahal. Michael?
4: I'm very appreciative of Alexander Rossi. He decided to come back into the paddock, so at least we're undercover. Graham just said he doesn't get too excited. He kind of waits things out, and now that we have a delay, you're ready to go, and now we wait. What say you on that?
5: Oh, I mean, this is pretty standard, I think. We do this a lot of Indy, it seems, every year, so nothing new. I mean, I think there's plenty of time in the day to get a race in today. I mean, I say that, but there's another sell behind this. But regardless, it's been an enjoyable weekend so far, and just look forward to getting racing when we can.
4: Coming off an event like D.C. and the magnitude of that, and now you have a doubleheader, the physicality of D.C. and a doubleheader here, is there any time to relax in the week, and how do you approach a week at the quick turnaround? I mean, we're bang, bang, bang, bang, bang.
5: Yeah, I mean, I think it's obviously a super trying stretch, because even before D.C. we had Portland and Markham, and then right after this it's Laguna to end the season. So I think it's tough on the guys and gals on the team. For us drivers, it's a little bit easier, because on those days between the events, like, we're not having to turn cars around and work on stuff. We can kind of go through our normal routine and have plenty of time to recover. So for us, it's not too bad, but certainly big demand on the teams, and looking forward to hopefully finishing out the year on a strong note for ECR.
4: What's this offseason going to hold for you? Flying, horses, what are you going to be doing at this offseason?
5: Probably not too much flying. I mean, I have a new baby, so spending as much time with him. I mean, he's new enough. He's still new to me, I feel like. Under 18 months old, Ed thinks I should make another baby. I mean, that takes some time. But
4: it'll keep you busy as well.
5: It'll do something. But, you know, the beginning part of the offseason isn't really that slow. I mean, there's a lot to kind of wrap up. We still do simulator stuff, so it's not until we get to November, December time where it slows down. But, you know, I wish the offseason was shorter, but ultimately we'll fill it. We'll fill it.
4: Look forward to seeing you on the grid here in a moment.
5: Appreciate it. Thanks.
4: That's Alexander Rossi, Jake Query.
2: David Letterman is here and was talking extensively with Graham Rahal, of course, one of the drivers from Rahal, Letterman, Lanigan Racing. I want to begin with that. You know, Graham is a guy that you've been able to see the entire progression of him from young man to now the veteran within this series. Do you learn something different each time you come here?
6: Well, I've seen him grow up. So chronologically, yeah, you do see a little something different. Now, he's a father of three young girls, so believe me, in to my experience, that is completely different. I have one grown son, and it's a whole different wing of the museum, isn't it?
2: I would think that that probably is as challenging from time to time as trying to just drive a one-mile oval, right?
6: Well, by the way, I'm glad you mentioned that. I'm here because I've always wanted to come to the Milwaukee Mile, because it's been part of my history in watching automobile sports, motor sports, automobile racing. And the idea of after Indianapolis, everybody came to Milwaukee. And that was ingrained in me as a kid. And I thought, one of these days, I got to get to Milwaukee. And here I am today, and it's raining. So how about that?
2: Well, you know, hey, that means more time to sit and enjoy the ambiance of all of it. You know, there is so much David Letterman history here, like you mentioned, from A.J. Foyt to Rex Mays. I mean, there are so many great drivers that have driven here.
6: I remember Roger Ward seemed to be a guy in a, I think it was an old Roadster that was driving, racing up here back in the 60s. And it was, then it was thrilling, and the romance of it, it was unbeatable for a kid.
2: Is it still surreal to you to know that you are imprinted as well now within this sport that you grew up watching?
6: Well, it's impossible because I'm on the inside, and I can't see anything other than my own short-sightedness. So to be a part of something that has this global appeal and allure and romance, as I said, boy, I've only been flattered by the experience.
2: Last, I wanted to ask you about this, just given the week of current events. I'm under the assumption, I don't know this, but I'm going to assume that you had Dolly Parton on your program over the course of the years as a late-night television host. And if so, just your recollections of her and the loss here within the American pop culture.
6: Well, she was one and only one. And whenever she was on the show, and I think we were lucky enough that she came to visit us, I don't know, half a dozen times, maybe 10 times. And I always used to describe Johnny Carson this way. When you see him in person, it's like you're on the bus with Abraham Lincoln. You've seen him. Is, and Dolly, oh my God, to be sitting next to her, and the energy, the effervescence, the kindness, and it was just a extraordinary experience. And she and Linda Ronstadt and Emmylou Harris sang

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2: Who you got?
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3: Say it! Say it!
4: All right, I'll say it.
2: Who you got?
5: All right, it's Friday. It's the Golics on ESPN Radio. We are presented by Progressive Insurance, and it's the question that we need asked and answered. It's who you got. Bubba has prepared a series of, I think, the most pressing questions in sports and life for me and Dad to answer here. So, Bubba, what's up first here? What do we got?
6: Yeah, let's start with some alcohol because last month was National Scotch Day. So, are you guys big scotch drinkers? And what's your favorite non-beer drink? Who you got?
5: Ooh, I am not a big scotch guy. I enjoy a good bit of whiskey or bourbon from time to time. Scotch is a little bit too highbrow for my taste. I'm more of a tequila guy because it makes me less hungover if I am going to drink something that's not beer or wine.
7: I am not a wine guy. I am a beer guy all the way. But if I were to mix in an alcohol, it would be the same. It would be tequila. I'm not a whiskey. I'm not a bourbon. I'm not a scotch drinker. By any stretch, it would be tequila and beer as my magic mixer.
5: Bubba, you a scotch guy?
6: No. I never really got into it. Kind of like what your dad said. I'm just a beer guy. Just give me beer. That's fine. And really, no particular beer. I'll drink any beer.
7: Me too.
6: But yeah, I never really got into scotch. Just too much. Money and the hassle.
5: Yeah. What do we got next, Bubba?
6: 42 years ago this month, Ghostbusters by Ray Parker Jr. goes number one on the Billboard Hot 100. Is that the best movie theme of all time? Who you got?
5: Ooh.
7: You know what? It's going to sound awful. I can't think of what the number one is, but I probably would not go with this.
5: So, all right. So I guess it depends on what you think a theme song is, because like, would we consider My Heart Will Go On the theme song for Titanic, or is it just a song that is most associated with Titanic?
7: Yeah, that's a good question.
5: Or like Somewhere Over the Rainbow in The Wizard of Oz. That one's a little different because it's a musical technically.
7: Right.
5: Like, I think this one, the one that I always think of in terms of modern movies with the best soundtrack and things that went along with it, was Bad Boys 2. For my lifetime, it is the best movie soundtrack I have ever heard. It is littered with absolute heat, songs that people were shaking a tail feather to in what I'd imagine were clubs across the country. I was in like seventh grade at the time, so I can't attest to that. Devin, do you have any others you nominate?
8: I mean, can we say like the main Star Wars theme?
5: Ooh.
8: You know?
5: In terms of recognition, that one might be the, like, when it pops on, yeah, you know exactly what time it is. Star Wars might be the answer.
8: And by the way, all the Star Wars films are on Disney Plus, which you can access and also bundle with Hulu.
5: Come on, man.
7: Go ahead. How about like TV series, like The Fresh Prince of Bel-Air,
5: yeah.
7: Cheers?
6: I mean, TV's a whole nother animal.
7: Friends.
6: Yeah.
5: That is true.
7: Yeah.
6: I mean, going back to movies, the Rocky theme.
5: Oh, Rocky, yeah. Theme.
6: That's got to be up there.
5: That one, honestly, because I was going to nominate, like, to Devin's point after the, you know, he talked about Star Wars. Lord of the Rings was big for me. When I played band in middle school, we got to play the Lord of the Rings. I was in the low winds. You get to do all the big honking that goes on with that. But I do think Rocky is probably the answer. I would say best movie theme song,
7: yeah,
5: would go to Rocky.
6: Yeah, Rocky's.
7: I do. I think I would agree with that.
8: How about Over the Rainbow?
5: Wizard of Oz. It's a good one, but Rocky, like, just gets the juices flowing.
7: Yeah.
5: Somewhere Over the Rainbow, you get a nice ukulele version of that one. It's beautiful. It takes your breath away. But the Rocky theme song has you ready to go push the iron pile, yeah, in the forest, yeah, so you can go beat the Russian.
6: Yeah, head to Russia. Yeah, TV theme is a whole separate who you got question for another day, because there's just so many great TV
7: themes. So many.
6: So we're going to have to get to that at one point. 32 years ago this month, Woodstock 94, famous festival. Could there be any group of bands that would get you guys to go to a festival and spend a weekend at a music festival? Who you got?
7: No.
5: Brother, I'm going to a festival this weekend.
7: Okay.
5: Daisy Chain Field, the Olivia Rodrigo Festival. I can't wait. For anyone that's not totally familiar, I am essentially a pop girl at heart. And so you've got... You have got, listen to this lineup here, an absolute who's who. You've got, obviously, Olivia Rodrigo headlining. You've got Doechii in the mix for this. You've got Chapel Roan, which I'm going to lose my damn not in mind. And then Sarah McLachlan and Stevie Nicks coming out as friends of Olivia Rodrigo. Well, that is going to hum. So I can't wait. Saturday night, I saw Olivia Rodrigo, by the way, has her own Taco Bell collaboration. She's got a pink Baja Blast. Sign me up. I'll be swigging that in the crowd, getting ready to go nuts for any of a number of her songs.
7: Mike will be the Golic representative at a festival. I will be home on the couch, not going anywhere near any festival.
8: Reading some Clive.
7: Yeah.
5: Cuddle up with some Clive.
7: Yeah.
6: Yeah, I agree. I couldn't do a festival at this age.
7: No.
6: We've been talking about all show off air for the most part, but Golic Jr.'s got some steak plans tonight, and it works out perfectly because this month was National Filet Mignon Day. Who you got as your favorite steak?
5: Ooh. Favorite cut of steak. I would the one I order most often is the ribeye. Because you get the marbling mixed in there. It's a big cut, so you get some heft to it. I'm sure there's technically better cuts. I'm not well-versed enough to know that, but the ribeye is the one I dip into the most.
7: Ribeye, I think, is the best for flavor. I think it is. I go with the ribeye as well. Now, I like a nice filet with bacon wrapped around it. I mean, I'll never turn that down. You got your New York strip, your T-bone. But I think I'm a ribeye guy as well. I think that has the most flavor.
5: I think those are the two, the ribeye and the New York strip. I always think when I go to Ruth's Chris, it's either the cowboy ribeye or that I would go to there. Bubba, Devin, you guys have a cut that we're missing.
8: I think the ribeye is the way to go in terms of flavor, like you said. I do like the texture and the tenderness of a filet mignon, but you need to kind of add some stuff for you to get that flavor there, which I'm more than happy to do. Put some bacon, put some sauce.
7: Oh, yeah.
8: And absolutely. You can't really go wrong with any of these we named.
6: Yeah, I agree. You can't go wrong with any. I tend to go filet myself, but you can't go wrong with any of them. Let's get an actual sports question in here because we've been talking. College football begins in full tomorrow. There were some games last night we were just talking, FCS games, 1 minute. Which team outside of the top 12 right now would you say is a lock to make the playoff? Who you got?
5: Ooh, a lock to make the playoff outside. So the AP top 12, the final team in the top 12 is Texas Tech. So you'd have Alabama, USC, BYU, Michigan, Washington, Penn State, SMU, Utah, Houston. Who you got, Dad?
7: Wow. I think I would maybe lean Bama or Penn State. I think Penn State has a shot.
5: I'll go BYU. I think they got a real opportunity in the Big 12 this year. Volatility around Texas Tech. Great out-of-conference chance against Notre Dame. We'll see how that goes for them. So I do think they've got a very interesting team to keep an eye on. And it all starts this weekend with Week 0.
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17: From the Cromwell Weather Center, I'm Jeff Alley. Bright sunshine for the next few days. Not much, if any, chance of rain, and temperatures moving from the mid-80s to the upper 90s. We're sunny today with a high of 86. Tonight, clear and 64. Sunny tomorrow, high 90. Sunday, mostly sunny at 93. Sunshine Monday, 94. Tuesday, sunny at 95. And by Wednesday, a high of 97.
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